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1: 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With the advent, the rise of the poly markets, the Kalshis of the world, where you can bet on anything, we're going to ask you at 7 o'clock, what do you think you're such an expert on, sports aside, that you could bet on and make some serious money? 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And Jimmy Mathis joins us in studio to talk about the server games in Towson coming up on 98 Rock.

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At 4, what are you canceling from day to day to keep your costs down? 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And at 5, stream the show. Hear the dirty word of the day and have a chance at tickets to see The Pretty Reckless with Paris Jackson. And that's just the beginning. Kirk and Marianne, Monday, 2 to 7, here on 98 Rock.

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2: 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I'm Lou Brutus, reminding you that it's better to talk up music you love than it is to bitch about music that you hate. Think about that. Anyway, this week on the show, our guests include Shinedown, Papa Roach, A Perfect Circle, Architects, and Fozzy. We'll get you plugged in with Kingdom Collapse and announce the brand new Screamer of the Week. We'll begin the musical proceedings, the Hard Drive Double Dose of Marilyn Manson. First up, from the newly released album, One Assassination Under God, Chapter 2, this is Exit Wound. Marilyn Manson on Hard Drive. Welcome aboard.

0: Hard drive, double dose of Marilyn Manson, disposable teens, preceded by exit wound from the newly released album One Assassination Under God, Chapter 2. Hey, I'm Lou Brutus. Time now to get you plugged in with the latest from Kingdom Collapse. The band's Jonathan Norris joins me now. Tell me about Survivor. Why is this the title track of the record?
1: This song really speaks to the overall message of Kingdom Collapse. It's a song about not giving up no matter what life throws at you. We all have our different struggles, our different stories. And it's about keeping your head up no matter how high or low life seems to be at that time and pushing through.
0: And here it is, new from Kingdom Collapse, Hard drive getting you plugged in with Survivor.
1: Let's do it.

0: From their forthcoming new album, Everything's Falling, which drops a couple of weeks from now, that is The Warning on Hard Drive with Kerosene. Got you plugged in with Kingdom Collapse. Before that, the tune Survivor. I'm Lou Brutus. Beartooth and Nickelback are on deck. Then we'll get an update on A Perfect Circle from Billy Howerdell. Until then, hit me up. You can do it via the Hard Drive Radio or Lou Brutus socials, or better yet, snail mail to P.O. 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
10: Monday morning on Justin Scott and Spiegel, we're going to help some people connect off of Craigslist on a Missed Connections Monday. With the advent, the rise of the poly markets, the Kalshis of the world, where you can bet on anything, we're going to ask you at 7 o'clock, what do you think you're such an expert on, sports aside, that you could bet on and make some serious money? You let me bet on Transformers movies, pro wrestling, and what's going to happen with the next Xbox, I'm making some cash. And Jimmy Mathis joins us in studio to talk about the server games in Towson coming up on 98 Rock.
11: What's going on? 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

0: Legends of the North Country, Nickelback on hard drive, Rattle the Cage. You can find it on the new album, Everything Under the Sun, the day before Halloween. I'm Lou Brutus, joined now by Billy Howerdell of A Perfect Circle. Billy, not to get greedy, but we now have the tune Starless. Is there any other new A Perfect Circle music on the way?
1: Always in kind of writing mode, but now in focused writing mode for APC. So yeah, there's new tracks underway. And I could tell you that A, deadlines are good to have, and there also can be the problem. And if you don't have a deadline, that's a big problem too. So we've got some soft deadlines that we have set for things, and we're trying to hit them. And so far it's going well.
0: Are those soft deadlines like this year or next year soft deadlines?
1: Depends if you mean finished or putting out. For finished, I think that's our soft deadlines, is finishing something this calendar year.
0: Awesome. Well, yeah. Whatever it is, I can't wait.
1: Thank you, sir.

0: From his recently released album, The Entire State of Tim Montana, that is Tim Montana, Surprise, Break Me Down on Hard Drive. I'm the Sonic Warrior, Lou Brutus. Three-song seg is on deck. It will include Autumn Kings, Theory of a Dead Man, and From Ashes to New. Then we talk the hottest band in the land with Chris Jericho of Fozzy. More Hard Drive is coming up.
1: Hey, good morning. You're heading to the airport, right?
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1: Hard Drive, three-song seg for this week featuring From Ashes to New, Theory of a Dead Man, and Autumn Kings. I'm Lou Brutus, joined now by Chris Jericho of Fozzy. Chris, for folks who don't know, you also have an 80s tribute to Kiss band, which you formed during COVID called Quarantine. And I believe you have actually opened for Kiss.
2: During the pandemic, none of us had anything to do. So musicians got a place. We formed this and we realized these are all great songs. So we started touring with Quarantine. But when we started touring, like, we were drawing crowds and we were creating a buzz to the point where last year, Gene and Paul invited us to play the Kiss Cruise Landlocked in Vegas. So here's a band that was started for fun. And 5 years later, we're opening for Kiss. We literally opened for Kiss. We came down to the dressing room and Gene was waiting. He wanted to tell us how much he enjoyed the set. So it's become a thing. And the fact that Gene and Paul specifically invited us back this year tells me that we're doing something right. And I can't even begin to tell you how amazing it is to open for Kiss with a cover band doing justice to their music from the 80s.
1: I'm now going to do my impression of Gene Simmons doing a radio ID for you. Are you ready?
2: Yes, let me hear it.
3: Hello, this is Gene Simmons of Kiss, reminding you that Chris Jericho is a powerful and attractive man.
2: Thank you. And let me add one more thing. That's a big word, like gymnasium.
1: He's really funny.
2: He's also like your crazy uncle that tells the same jokes 1,000 times in a row as if they're new. And because he's my crazy uncle, I have to laugh at it every time.

0: originally from the world of the grappling, which is what we called wrestling back in New Jersey, where I grew up. That is Chris Jericho and Fozzy on Hard Drive, I Know Evil. I'm Lou Brutus. 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My rock star guest will include Shinedown, Architects, and Papa Roach. 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Plus, we will announce the new Screamer of the Week. It's all coming up on Hard Drive.
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0: Hour two of the world famous hard drive underway with proud men from the swamps of Florida wage war. I'm Lou Brutus. We now check into the topsy-turvy world of rock and roll gossip and news that we call dirt. Anthrax has released Everybody's Got a Plan, the latest single from their forthcoming new album. The record hits September 18 and will be Anthrax's first full-length studio album in a decade following 2016's For All Kings. The new song is the third track released ahead of the 11-song album, and its video features live and backstage footage shot while Anthrax was touring Europe with Iron Maiden. By the way, speaking of more Anthrax, bassist Frank Bello has joined with Tobias Forge of Ghost and Korn drummer Ray Luzier for a new version of the Accept song, Save Us. The track will appear on Accept's upcoming 50th anniversary collection, Teutonic Titans, 1976 to 2026, dropping September 4. The 19-track release also includes guest appearances from Metallica's Kirk Hammett, Judas Priest's Rob Halford, and Smashing Pumpkins leader Billy Corgan. Finally, Drowning Pool and Saliva are teaming up this fall to celebrate the 25th anniversaries of two of the biggest hard rock albums of 2001. Drowning Pool will spotlight Sinner, home to Bodies and Tear Away, while Saliva celebrates Every 6 Seconds, which features Click, Click, Boom, and Your Disease. The co-headlining U.S. run begins October 8th in Corpus Christi, Texas, wrapping October 25 in Des Moines, Iowa. That's all the dirt that's fit to dish since we're talking Drowning Pool. Here they are on Hard Drive.
1: Let the bodies hit the floor.

0: Drowning Pool on the world famous hard drive. The tune is Bodies. The band just coming off a very emotional performance at the legendary Buffalo Chip, part of the Sturgis Motorcycle Rally. The band performed there on the anniversary of the death of original lead singer Dave Williams, who we miss very much. I'm Lou Brutus, joined now by Brent Smith of Shinedown. Brent, there are a lot of legendary bands out there who have been doing amazing shows for many years. Is there a group or an artist that you look up to and think, well, that's how I want to be?
1: You know, dude, you look at AC/DC. I mean, I look at God rest his soul. I look at Angus and I'm like, what in the hell? Like, the fact that he just rolls out there, like out of the gate, man, and he's just flying, you know what I mean? And just moving like a 20-year-old still. I mean, it's pretty rad to see.
0: What's the Brent Smith workout?
1: It depends, you know. I'll be honest with you. I'm reading about Matt Damon right now and the workout, the 90, he did it slow, I think, for the Odyssey. But he have not looked like this or weighed this since I was in high school. So like he really stripped everything down to just lean muscle mass. But the way that he did it was pretty unique, how he kind of incorporated things and how he did it. You would think that it was like, oh, it was just turn and burn every single day, complete opposite. So I do find it interesting, you know, his workout and his diet and how he got super, super lean for the Odyssey. But, you know, for the most part, man, it's the classic approach is usually the best approach.

0: Bill Murray on the world famous Hard Drive, Always Let You Down. The band begins their next tour Labor Day weekend in Orlando. Many of the gigs on this trek are already sold out. I'm Lou Brutus. Sam from Architects is going to join me in just a moment to talk about what drives him crazy. Until then, you can check out even more of my rock star interviews via the Hard Drive Radio socials, Facebook, Twitter, and Instagram. Some of the recent interviews that have gone up include Five Finger Death Punch, Nonpoint, Hollywood Undead, The Warning, and I Prevail, all on the Hard Drive Radio socials.
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13: 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If

0: Breaking Benjamin, their latest Something Wicked on hard drive. Looking forward to the start of their tour. First week in September, Chevelle and Starset out with the group. I'm Lou Brutus. Sam Carter of Architects joins me right now. Tell me about building a set list for tour.
1: Oh, it's awful. It's so hard.
0: That's the spirit.
1: It's so hard, you sound like
0: you're English. US band would be, we love building a set list. Yeah. English is like, oh, bloody hell.
1: We normally, whenever we start changing stuff up, it normally takes about two or three shows to lock in. And then we just sort of keep it there for a year. We're like, yeah, that's fine. Let's just leave that now. We'll change that when we get some more new songs. But for now, this is fine. Nobody even suggests anything. We've worked so hard for this.
0: I would have to think for you, you know, and we've touched on this a little bit before, but sequencing an album is even worse.
1: Yeah. That's where you lose sleep. You know, you lose your mind trying to put an album set list together, and then live, you just become very unhappy and very unsatisfied. But it's, again, a total joy to do, really. Yeah. The truth is it's only hard because you care. You know, and as you say, like, it's like the nerves. If you didn't care, you would. What's the point? I think I can't do anything like this by halves, because it just means too much to me. You know, every little tiny detail. You know, even when I'm listening to like demos, I'm like, gotta get

0: From the beautiful seaside town of Brighton, which had a damned good view of the eclipse earlier this week, that is Architects on Hard Drive with Broken Mirror. I'm the Sonic Warrior, Lou Brutus, Atreyu, and Eva Under Fire are on deck. Then, Jacoby Shaddix of Papa Roach and I will share words of wisdom from a very surprising source.
1: Hey, good morning. You're heading to the airport, right?
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0: Eva Under Fire featuring Maria Brinkov in this moment on Hard Drive, title track of their recently released album, Villainous. I'm Lou Brutus. My close personal friend, Jacoby Shaddix of Papa Roach, joins me now. Jacoby, you guys are touring and recording nonstop. Do you find the older that you get, the quicker time seems to pass?
1: I'm telling you, man, it's almost like life is in a fast forward right now. It's kind of freaking me out in this weird way. And I think it's part of age. I think that's really what it is life just gets, it's faster. And I'm like, whoa, I had to pause and just celebrate the moments that I'm in. Because if I don't, it's so fleeting and it's so fast and it's so gone. You know, it just happens so quick. And so I really find myself holding on and living in the moment and being grateful for right here, today, what I got, what's going down, and how can I keep this train on the track?
0: Yeah, for many. And I remember my grandmother would say this to me, and I just didn't understand it. I didn't understand it for 40 more years, but the older you get, the more the days slow down and the years speed up.
1: Oh, dude, right?
0: She was from the farms outside of Kiev in the Ukraine,
1: yeah,
0: born on the 4th of July, but by God, she knew how to turn a phrase.
1: Man, I'm telling, like, that's wisdom right there. Can you say that one more time?
0: Yeah, she said that the older you get, the more the days slow down and the years speed up.
1: Man, that's like, yep, that's it right there.
0: Yeah.

0: Roach with a B Roach. Papa Roach on the world famous hard drive featuring Hanumankind, See You in Hell. 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
1: Hey, good morning. 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
0: 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We call it the Screamer of the Week. 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

There you have the brand new Screamer of the Week on the world famous hard drive. It's the latest from the Black Moods, and it's called Time Bomb. That'll do it for the show this week. Hard Drive is a 2026 copywritten production of Broodhawk Industries. 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Me, I'm Lou Brutus, leaving you with the words of writer Dr. Hunter S. Thompson. On some nights, I still believe that a car with the gas needle on empty can run about 50 more miles if you have the right music very loud on the radio. I'll catch you next week on Hard Drive.

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1: My dad's a real dude. 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Oh, my God, that's the hardest thing I've ever done in my life." 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
1: I'm not feeling too good right now because my mom and dad are getting a divorce. And I'm scared because I don't know who am I going to live with now. 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That makes me the manager.

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1: Monday morning on Justin Scott and Spiegel, we're going to help some people connect off of Craigslist on a Missed Connections Monday. With the advent, the rise of the poly markets, the Kalshis of the world, where you can bet on anything, we're going to ask you at 7 o'clock, what do you think you're such an expert on, sports aside, that you could bet on and make some serious money? You let me bet on Transformers movies, pro wrestling, and what's going to happen with the next Xbox, I'm making some cash. And Jimmy Mathis joins us in studio to talk about the server games in Towson coming up on 98 Rock.

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2: A few months ago, I was at a subway station at 2 o'clock in the morning, all right? And at this station, I'm changing trains. And you have to walk down this long hallway in order to change trains. So it's 2 o'clock in the morning. It's just me and this woman. And we're walking along, and she's walking a few yards ahead of me. But she keeps giving me, like the over-the-shoulder, like that, you know? And then she starts to pick up the pace. 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Or, you know, maybe she feels it in her feet like a Native American. 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And then she gives chase, right? 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I'm gaining on her, and we're getting to the end of the hallway, and she starts to go into that, like, dead-end shuffle, you know, that women do when you chase them. And I'm almost at her. And then it dawns on me. 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Because in her eyes, I'm an adult. And adults rape each other. So I wanted to go up to her and be like, hey, whoa, no, no, I'm not a man. I'm some stupid punk, you know? But I think that would be equally creepy. As if you were in a subway station at 2 o'clock in the morning and I chased you down, grabbed you and said, I'm not gonna rape you. I'm a little boy.

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1: You ever just look at an ironing board? Can you imagine getting that approved in today's safety-conscious world? What did you want to get an approval on? I call it an ironing board. I want to support it with two thin crisscrossing poles so the center of gravity is precariously high. Then I want to put a big hot metal thing on the top of that with water the temperature of lava oozing out the sides. And I want one side to be a white hot heat for scarring. I want the sheer weight to be able to cause blunt force trauma. It seems a little unsafe for adults. I'm not finished. I want a cord coming down so you get the toddlers involved.

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1: Oh yeah, beautiful, my baby. 2 years old. 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Already has opinions. 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It's not my crayon. 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
1: Maybe this is your hobby. Decorate. So funny. Yes, I'm going to pass out. 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
1: What's up? This is Ivan Moody from the one and only Five Finger Death Punch. Let me be the first to welcome you to the Eye of the Storm.

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Nobody wants to grow up, man. People are having kids later and later, right? That's how you know. Maybe because I think maybe we don't want the party to end. Maybe subconsciously we know that we made it to the end of human civilization. This could be it. I mean, how much better can it get? Nothing lasts forever. I think we made it. I mean, I think we did it. There's cocaine and sushi everywhere. We did it. You can eat raw fish like a Scandinavian king on a bus driver's salary. This is as good as it gets. That's why women aren't having kids, man. That's a biological instinct that's now a career choice. That's how you know we're at the end. Now you ask a woman, like, when do you want to have kids? She's like, well, let me see. I'm like 28 now. So I'm going to drink first for 30 years. Isn't it ironic when you think about it that our parents and grandparents worked so hard for us to have a better life, and now we don't want to have kids because we don't want them to ruin our life?

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And at 5, stream the show. Hear the dirty word of the day and have a chance at tickets to see the Pretty Reckless with Paris Jackson. And that's just the beginning. Kirk and Marianne, today, 2 to 7 on 98 Rock.

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1: Monday morning on Justin Scott and Spiegel, we're going to help some people connect off of Craigslist on a Missed Connections Monday. With the advent, the rise of the poly markets, the Kalshis of the world, where you can bet on anything, we're going to ask you at 7 o'clock, what do you think you're such an expert on, sports aside, that you could bet on and make some serious money? You let me bet on Transformers movies, pro wrestling, and what's going to happen with the next Xbox, I'm making some cash. And Jimmy Mathis joins us in studio to talk about the server games in Towson coming up on 98 Rock.

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1: We could only go out to eat if kids eat free. 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And then everything's just this big scheme. We'd go to this restaurant, O'Charlie's. So I got to go in there. I'm like 17, putting a cigarette out outside. I'm older than the general manager. I'm like, what's that? I'm 12. 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
1: A little about me, I have ADD. I don't know if any of you guys have it, but if you don't get it, it's the best. My doctor prescribed me Adderall. He was like, you can't drink on Adderall. I was like, no, you totally can. It makes it better. I'm like, you should know that you're a doctor. Why are you lying? I love Adderall because not only does it help you concentrate, but it's also an appetite suppressant. So most of the time I'm like, I could eat dinner right now, or I could read 10 books about birds. Let's read 10 books about birds. Did you guys know a bird is the only animal you can throw and you're helping it? You throw a dog, you're an a**. You throw a bird, you're gonna hear the word majestic. It flies away.

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1: Lunch can be anything. You know? I get so excited by the possibilities, but you know I'm always going to get soup. And soup sucks. It's either too hot or it's just wet. You take the first bite of soup, you better like it, because that's all the rest of the bites. You know, if you get a different bite in there, something's messed up with the soup. That joke was for the soup haters.

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1: 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He's like, the men have to eat it first. I was like, oh, okay. So they got the nut first, and then we were able to have some later.
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1: Minnesota's weird, man. It has the largest population of Somalis in the United States. I don't know why anyone would move to Minnesota, let alone people from East Africa, right? I've come up with a theory. Like 30 years ago, there was some jerk like me from Minnesota in the Peace Corps. And while he was in Somalia meeting all these new people, he started complaining about the weather in Minnesota. He was like, ah, man, I really like it here in Somalia. It's nice because it's a dry heat. Because where I'm from, Minnesota, the summers are unbearable because the air is so wet and sticky because of all the lakes. Excuse me? What's a lake? Okay, a lake is, you have to imagine a huge, deep hole in the ground that's filled to the top with fresh water and fish and clams. So, food. Fresh water and food. Now picture 10,000 of those everywhere you go. And it's awful because it makes the air very humid. Humid means there's like fresh water in the air or something. And the worst part about Minnesota is that like 8 months out of the year, it's snowing and the snow just piles up everywhere and there's nothing. Snow is, again, fresh water that falls from the sky in edible flakes. And what's that? Do you eat snow? No? The only thing you do with snow is you roll it up into balls and make little men out of it. And then you decorate those men with clothes and food.

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1: I don't like the cold at all, I'll tell you that. 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
1: I don't know if you guys have ever been to a campground or not, but it's pretty much a bunch of people who don't live in a trailer park yet like to vacation there. I just tried to fit in. That's what I did. I just kind of hung out with everybody else in some lot somewhere. Like, what? Ed caught 40 bluegill. Ugh. Well, pass the dirty ketchup. This is living. Yeah. I wonder what the poor people are doing. I don't even know.

Kirk and Marianne today, 2 to 7, with your trifecta food truck and music festival tickets at 3, when it's up to you to pick out the fake story from a group of 4. 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At 4, what are you canceling from day to day to keep your costs down? 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And at 5, stream the show. Hear the dirty word of the day and have a chance at tickets to see the Pretty Reckless with Paris Jackson. And that's just the beginning. Kirk and Marianne, today, 2 to 7 on 98 Rock.

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1: Monday morning on Justin Scott and Spiegel, we're going to help some people connect off of Craigslist on a Missed Connections Monday. With the advent, the rise of the poly markets, the Kalshis of the world, where you can bet on anything, we're going to ask you at 7 o'clock, what do you think you're such an expert on, sports aside, that you could bet on and make some serious money? 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And Jimmy Mathis joins us in studio to talk about the server games in Towson coming up on 98 Rock.

just came here from New York, and my last day in New York was kind of weird. I had a cab driver acting peculiar. We were driving along, me and a cab driver, and he killed a dog on the way. He didn't hit the dog with a car, he just got out and stabbed the dog. He hacked it apart, and the first thing I thought was no tip, you know, I'm not going to tip this guy, you know. Not because he killed the dog, just because 30 cents clicked in the meter while he was doing it, you know. And I don't get that kind of bread right now. I don't have that kind of money, you know, not yet.

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1: Window tint. We're talking about not just particularly just tint, but like the deep, dark 5% and the stuff that's on the windshield.
2: The windshield.
1: Joining us on the program, Julian. Julian, good morning.
3: Good morning.
1: Jordan, you are a police officer.
3: I am.
1: Do your job.
3: I do.
1: What do you think about this?
3: We can pull people over for their tint.
1: Yeah.
3: And it's getting to be a worse problem, much like how dark it is. But we have every right to pull you over for it.
1: Yeah.
3: And we will.
4: And the front windshield, it seems to be a newer phenomenon. And speak to that. Like, the front windshield now being tinted, there's supposed to be absolutely zero tint on the front windshield by law, correct?
3: So the natural tint that the manufacturers put it into is all that should be up there.
1: Right.
3: They can have a dark line like that's 6 inches down to the top of it, but that's it.
1: That's it. Unlike you heard our caller earlier, he had a medical reason, so there's some rare exemptions.
4: That's rare. That is rare.
3: So,
4: I would say 95% of people that have that dark front windshield tint don't have a medical reason.
3: Yeah, I actually had a kid in my class that had that, and he got a thing for it, a clearance for it. But it is something you would have to carry with you and have in the car with you if you got pulled over for it. Otherwise,
1: and you're a cop, so you got to pull people over. So you never know what you're going to get even in regular non-tinted cars. You don't know what's in a glove box, what's
4: safety.
1: In the pocket of a hoodie. And when the whole thing's just murdered out black, it makes it even more of a tense situation.
3: Yeah, we'll use our flashlights to look through the windows and everything at night. And if it's extra dark, it'll just bounce right off. You can't see in. So
4: I've always said
3: what's going on.
4: That if I get pulled over and I have the tint on my windows, just to put the officer at ease, I will roll down all my windows.
3: Yeah, roll down all four windows.
1: That's
3: make
1: exactly
3: everybody
1: right.
3: A lot easier.
1: Makes
3: if we can't
1: everyone's
3: see into the car,
1: easier.
3: It makes it all that more dangerous. And the car stop is always dangerous no matter what.
4: How often do you see a vehicle with the front windshield tinted? Every day?
3: There's at least 10 a day that you see that people are illegally tinted, and they're either going the opposite way you're going, so you can't get to them, but the ones that you can get, you get to. And it'll either be, hey, you get a warning to take care of this.
1: You make them pull it off.
3: Or you can make them pull it off.
1: Yeah, right there.
3: So,
1: you make them reach out.
4: Well, I got a text that says Delaware's zero tolerance on tint like this, and that they will, on the side of the road, make you pull that tint right off of the window.
3: Yep. But again, everything has to do with your attitude during the stop.
1: Yeah, right.
3: You can walk away with a warning with every stop or citations up the wazoo.
1: And this is me making assumptions, but how many times do you have that car pulled over that's got the tint going on and you smell weed?
3: A lot, but
1: yeah,
3: we can't even stop cars for that anymore.
1: I was going to say, could you even stop cars for weed anymore? I was going to tell the fellas this morning. Mm-hmm. I'm driving down Pratt. It's about 4:15. I drive past the one bus stop near the convention center, and there was nobody at the bus stop, so it wasn't there. One of the cars in traffic might have been one of the Marley cousins. The amount of smoke you not just smell but saw. I mean, it was like someone in the driver's
4: like
1: seat.
4: Cheech and Chong.
1: Exactly. It was like Nice Dreams they were filming a sequel to, and you can't pull them over.
3: Yep. So we can't pull them over based off the smell of it. Now, if we were to pull them over for a traffic violation or something, and you catch a whiff of it, and you could see that their eyes are dilated and stuff, then it's a DUI. So we can test them for it. We'll have to call in a drug recognition expert to do it, but they'll be held there until it's cleared up.
5: Are they more dangerous than people who drive under the influence of alcohol?
3: No, it's the same level of any type of under the influence of anything is reckless with your cars.
1: Julian's a police officer joining us on the program. A couple quick questions. One, how long have you been a police officer?
3: Actually, a year and a half. I met you guys Big Decision Friday at Uncensored 2 years ago.
1: Oh, hell yeah. Did you bring us that weird loaf? Was that somebody else?
5: Right.
3: I was there with the chiropractor.
1: Oh, okay. We cracked each other's backs. Have you ever seen anything, and this is more a question for maybe a more tenured member of the force, but the amount of child crime where children are in Josh Spiegel's news for like
4: 12-year-olds,
1: carjackings, stabbings. This seems like it's been the summer of juvenile crime.
5: Yeah, what gives?
3: It's a big problem. But it's all with the laws, like the state. If they keep if they want to restrict our ability to do things because they're kids, we can't really do anything about it. It's more of a slap on the wrist. Yeah.
4: Yeah.
3: We can only, it's kind of like the Morgan Wallen thing. We can only do what the law allows us to do. So if we didn't actually witness a second degree assault taking place in front of us, all we can do is get that person's information and charge them with it. We can't arrest them on site.
4: And also, and you've heard me say it a million times, you're a listener, I've said it a million times, and they also know if there's no consequences, what's to stop them from stealing a car? Nothing. If I knew my parents weren't going to find out or get mad at me, and I knew that I would go maybe get arrested or be out like in an hour and charged with nothing, what's to stop me from stealing a car? Yeah. It sounds like a fun afternoon.
3: Yeah. It's become a problem because of that.
4: Crazy.
2: Well, Julian, thank you for the insight, appreciate man. It. We appreciate you, bud. Be safe today.
3: Thank you. I just actually got off and got to the gym. So,
4: what are you working on? What's chest today? Chest and tries, what back
2: day?
4: And thighs.
2: Last one.
4: Don't skip leg day, bro.
3: Leg day.
4: It is leg day.
3: Leg
4: what are
3: day.
4: We doing? Squats.
3: Squats, deadlifts, leg extensions, curls, all of it.
2: What do you do those things? What are those hip flexor ones where you kind of squeeze it? You squeeze your my inside of my legs real tender.
3: I ripped the muscle off my hips, so I actually have to do that one.
2: Oh. How the hell did you do that?
4: What about them calves? Don't neglect them calves, bro.
3: It was leg day, actually, it started. So I was on the leg press, and I felt a little jimmy, and I stopped doing legs because of it and checked it out, and it was fine. And then got a little bit better, went to the batting cages, and had a pitching machine throw two pitches at the same time. So I stopped my swing and tweaked it a little bit more. And then I was running around my cul-de-sac one day with neighborhood kids, and I sidestepped and felt it pop, and went through the curb, sat down.
4: How old are you? How old?
3: 43.
4: Yeah, that's about right.
2: Wait, you became a cop in your 40s?
3: I did.
2: Good for you, man. Yeah. Damn.
4: Run around a cul-de-sac. That's all it takes these days.
2: Son of a bitch.
0: Boom, boom, boom. Kirk and Marianne.
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4: All right, Kobe, we work in a building full of people that we don't know who they are. This building is like three floors, four, I guess, if you count the penthouse, which... And, you know, the first floor is sales and some office people. Second floor is TV, WBAL TV 11, the reporters, the news desk, that whole thing up here. We got radio. We can be very dissected. There's a lot of people, different hours, right? This building operates 24 hours a day, 7 days a week. A lot of people we don't know. Bring in the person, and this is Name That Cola.
27: All right. I was a little nicer today.
28: Okay. Oh, nicer. Oh,
4: no, that
28: Thank
4: means if
28: goodness.
4: I get it wrong, it's even worse.
27: This is worse, because if it's somebody we should know and we don't. We're going to be bastards.
4: God dang it.
29: Oh. All right, I'm ready. I'm pretty confident.
4: Yeah, once again, Josh has no he has no emotion as to whether or not he knows
28: it. Yes, any of them
4: Value.
27: And he doesn't care. He loses not a wink of sleep.
30: No, he sleeps better knowing how disconnected he is from some folks.
4: All right.
27: Oh, I know this
4: Here
27: guy.
4: We go.
28: Oh, yeah.
4: Oh,
28: I don't have a pen.
4: Right.
28: But we can have a pen.
4: Okay, there we go. Got it in.
28: This is easy, Kobe? This isn't easy.
0: we see this handsome fella every day.
28: Do you see him all the time?
0: We see him constantly.
30: He's the quiet but deadly type. He's the guy that you, he's gonna fix something, he's gonna repair something, he's gonna see to it that things are ship shape. His actions speak.
0: Are you sure about all everything you just said?
30: Nope, not a word of it. So let's find out.
4: I think he made all that up.
30: Oh,
4: I feel
30: 100%.
4: Like he's a camera guy.
1: Can I go first?
30: He's gotta even get the department right.
4: Well, hold on.
1: Oh, okay.
4: Yeah, Justin thought he, like, fixed stuff.
30: I thought he was an engineer.
4: No, he's not an engineer. He's been out on, say, he's filmed us multiple times.
28: Can we say his role?
4: Well, hold on. He's a camera guy, isn't he? Yeah. He's a photog.
28: Yeah,
30: Christ.
4: So Justin was...
30: I don't even know where you work.
4: I know he's a photog. I know we've worked with him on several occasions. Do I know his name?
30: I want to see the footage. He helped me film the... No, he didn't. Did we do the unicycle together?
2: Actually... I am the reigning, defending champ of the .05K.
28: He's got the shirt on.
30: Me. All right.
4: Yeah, I know. He's been out at a bunch of stuff. So wait, you when the flag dropped, you just sprinted and won?
30: Yeah, he hauls ass. Yeah. That's amazing.
4: I don't know your name. I have no idea.
30: So far, the record stands as follows. I am 2 out of 5. Scott's 2 out of 5. Josh is 1 out of 5. God, and Valerie is 4 for 4.
28: Thank you.
30: But she did have a bye week.
28: I did have a bye.
30: She did have a bye, so she's back at it today. All right. Let's get those names in and written down. All right.
4: So, yes, he is a...
28: you guys have to go first.
4: I know
28: first.
4: He works for WBAL-TV. I know he's a photog. Mm-hmm. Speaks, you want to go first? What'd you write down?
30: We got there.
4: Jacob.
30: All right. There you go. All right. Got it. Good man.
1: Yeah.
30: I wrote down Jason.
28: That's your almost.
4: No, but you can't play because you know who it is. I wrote down Jeff. So we all have J's.
30: Yeah. Did we get
4: feeling
30: the first
4: like
30: letter right?
4: Spiegs nailed it.
30: Oh, yeah.
4: Well, let's see. Val. Jacob.
30: So
4: and
30: I have
4: your
30: a feeling.
4: Name, I would imagine, is.
2: Jacob!
1: Because he's worked with us a million times.
4: Justin and I said it's going to be worse.
30: I didn't even get the department right. Yeah. I swear, wow. That guy's an engineer. Fuck.
28: Did you hear me gasp? That was awesome.
30: Yeah.
1: I did hear you gasp, Val.
30: Josh, you're now on the board, and all three of us are tied.
4: Wait, did you cheat or you knew?
1: No, I knew. How would I even cheat?
4: Well, I thought you said you heard Val's guess.
28: Oh, you heard my guess? I didn't say anything.
1: No, I didn't. I said...
28: I think I have his last name on here, too. Is that right?
30: Last?
2: Yeah.
4: Good for you guys.
28: Thank you.
4: I didn't know.
28: Last name.
4: I apologize.
28: You guys
4: are you,
28: like it.
4: Do you think less of me now?
2: No.
4: Okay, good.
30: It being that we are close.
28: He's not that serious.
30: Somewhat adjacent to the name. We didn't say, like, Henry or Elliot. Right. Or, like...
4: Yeah, it was close.
30: Ezekiel or, like, Linda. You know?
4: What have you worked with us on? What has been the most memorable shoots we've been a part of?
2: Let's see.
4: Get close to that microphone.
2: Let's see. I think with you in particular, I remember 2 years ago, we were, I think, in Baltimore County for some Shamrock. We were at a bar at like 5 a.m. in the morning.
30: Oh, for bacon and beer.
2: Bacon and beer. Yeah. And then you were talking and I had the camera and like I'm getting people hyped up. And
30: yeah.
2: And then the general manager was there, Dan. And after seeing us get everyone hype, he was like, wait, y'all were live? It's like, yeah.
4: Damn, we were live.
2: Yeah.
30: Live cutting on WBAL TV 11, and I think that was one of the last lives they did, because none of our audience can behave on WBAL
4: TV
30: 11.
4: Now, is that a fun assignment for you, something like that?
2: Yeah, I mean, it's something different than the usual daily news assignment, you know, so it helps break everything up. And then with you, Justin, we did the marathon together. We did stories.
30: .05K.
2: Yeah, the .05K.
4: That's right.
2: And then with Spiegel here, we went to Howard County Fair.
30: Oh, the fair.
4: Is that when we milked the cow?
2: Yes.
30: That was one of the most legendary Spiegel segments. That was so good. You shot that?
2: Yeah, cool. I was afraid of getting close.
30: We still speak about that.
4: It was sprinkled.
1: One of the greats.
30: You ever been anywhere dangerous on assignment? Somewhere that you went?
4: I mean, it's Baltimore.
30: Check that out. It's a body.
2: Over the years, I've been to a fair share.
30: Yeah.
4: How does it work in terms of you and reporters? Do you always get teamed up with like the same reporters, or is it different? Or
2: I think I was in a different city during COVID, but when COVID happened, we were paired up with the same reporters because, like, if someone gets sick,
4: right,
2: and then
4: of course.
2: Like, it's just
4: easier.
1: I even remember some fact about you. Didn't you live in Richmond at one point?
2: Yeah. I was born and raised.
28: Hell?
3: now?
2: Looks like you know me pretty well. Huh?
1: I don't know. I just remember.
5: Steve does have a good memory.
1: Good for you. Yeah. Sometimes.
2: So I'm born and raised in Richmond. Got my start in Richmond for two stations down there.
30: You have no idea how honored you should feel right now.
5: Yeah, he hasn't gotten any of them right.
30: I've never seen him remember
6: you're
30: someone.
6: You're the only person Josh knew the name of.
2: The investigative journalist.
30: With additional factoids on
5: That's
30: where
5: crazy.
30: You grew up. Wow. I thought you worked on a different floor.
5: Okay.
30: Yeah, you're like, this guy keeps things running. He fixes everything. He keeps his place up and running. I'm like, that's not
3: Not him. Not even remotely him. I think I mistook you for Chet, who's a different race.
5: Yeah. That wouldn't be close.
30: Oops.
2: Yeah, just a little different.
6: Well,
2: just
6: thank
2: a little
6: you
2: different.
6: For being here. How are we to work with?
2: You guys are great. When I get to work with you guys, you just roll with the punches. I mean, you do that with news.
6: Who's the biggest diva?
2: Hmm.
6: Oh, don't. I mean, listen, I'm not saying you got to name names.
30: You want to write down
6: and plead the fifth if you want.
2: Okay, I'll go ahead and plead the fifth.
30: Will you tell us off air? Will you tell us off air?
6: Off air.
2: I'll go ahead and tell y'all off air.
30: All right. Hell yeah. Well, thank you, Jake.

0: Tony Thornton.
1: Yeah, let's take a look at a couple of accidents already early this morning. South of the city, Route 32 East, just before Dorsey Run Road, there's a crash there. And there's also reports of an accident on the BW Parkway northbound right before 195, the airport connector. And up in Cecil County, Conowingo Road is closed between Route 222 and Conley Road. Apparently a fallen tree is in the way there, so just a heads up

0: Oh, yeah.
1: Hang on. Let me adjust my jaw.
2: What's up, everybody?
0: Good morning to you.
2: Looking at this, just checking what's going on here. On episode 2,539 of Joe Rogan's podcast, comedian Shane Gillis confirms he's a fan of Baltimore hardcore Alfred Turnstile. Goes on to clarify he's more of an old Turnstile guy.
0: Yeah, I saw something like that where he said he mentioned Generator.
2: Yeah, Generator.
0: On their the spinoff podcast, Protect Our Parks.
2: Yeah, just, and I got a new favorite Instagram follow. If you want to look him up, he's called Giant Guinea.
0: Oh, I've seen. He's a guy that does that same dance in every video. And over.
2: It's just the same dance.
0: And over.
2: And I can't get enough of it.
0: Is that a derogatory term?
2: Guinea?
0: Yeah. Call someone a guinea?
2: Not really. All depends on how you perceive it.
0: The intention.
2: You know? The intention. And yeah, it's much like the N-word. Has multiple, can be used multiple ways.
0: Yeah, there's the dance.
2: The guy, he looks, it's like a...
0: He looks AI generated.
2: I know, it's crazy.
0: It's like just give me someone.
2: Like, I still don't know what he looks like. I'm trying to figure it out because he's always got a hat and like sunglasses on, and he's always moving so fast. I just want to see him talk. I want to see him like walk through the door because he does look giant. I think he's like 6'5 or 6'6.
0: No, he's huge. This is the Giant Guinea. He's either doing this one dance or he's shadow boxing the camera. He is, his wife seems to be a character herself, and they're enjoying hanging out outdoors.
2: God,
0: look at that one. Okay, you want to see a August 3rd, go to his profile. He's standing outside of a Town of Hampstead Department of Parks and Recreation, and it's got him standing in front of a normal group of people, and standing in the background, and he's got to be 7 feet tall. He's gigantic. Son of a bitch. Look at the size of that guy.
2: Well, damn, that's right by where I grew up. We live in Hampstead. Yeah, those are the people I grew up with. Crazy.
0: Oof.
2: God, man.
0: Yeah, he is that's a presence.
2: Giant guinea.
0: Yeah, give him a follow. You had an idea for a break that presented my answer to me over the weekend. Remember on Friday we were talking, and we could do it maybe, how about tomorrow or Wednesday, Kobe, while Scott's still here, because he's taking off on his annual guys trip Thursday, Friday, Monday. We got some people hanging out. You were like, what? I think it was specifically musically, but I think it could be expanded into, I don't know, actors, TV shows, hell, even foods. The thing you don't get, the musician, the band, the actor, the television show, that's clearly, it's got legs. It's got national prominence. And you go, I don't get it. And I guess I might be on an island on my own or with few people. But who do you not get? Did you have, like, when you came up with that, was there someone that jumped out at you?
2: I brought this up?
0: Yeah.
2: I don't remember.
0: Yeah, on Friday.
2: On Friday? What are we talking about?
0: Just in the post-show meeting.
2: Oh, in the post-show meeting?
0: Post-show meeting.
2: Huh. Damn, Friday post-show. I'm basically checked out at that point. I was, what did I say?
0: It was just that. Like, hey, I had an idea about who you just not get.
2: Huh. I mean, I know. I remember, because we were talking about, I brought up Sinatra, and then we were talking about, I was like, Sinatra basically just like sing talks.
0: Yeah,
2: like,
0: talk sings.
2: He just talk sings.
0: Yeah.
2: And like, I don't know. Like, I don't fully get that. There was another guy that we had mentioned that like, I don't fully get.
0: And clearly a Sinatra, what a great example. Because he's so just nationally internationally recognized.
2: Like a Neil Diamond, and I think maybe it was because all those, who's the other guy, that Barry Manilow, and like that whole vibe.
0: Frankie Valli's team released a statement saying, I'm not stopping. And everyone's like, Jesus, man, you know you didn't write this.
2: Yeah, I don't know. There's certain things. Oh, the Jim Jeffries went viral.
0: The Johnny Cash thing.
2: Jim Jeffries went viral the other week, and I don't even know if it's a new bit, but he's got a bit about

0: Johnny Cash. And he brings up a great point. He's like, look, you Americans all love Johnny Cash. He's like, name one record, name one album. He's like, you can't. Nobody knows who he is. He ain't that freaking great. He's overrated. You all have that T-shirt of him with the middle finger up and you think it's like the greatest thing ever. He's like, he sucks. He's terrible. And it's a hot take, but maybe there's some genuineness to it or some validity to it. Because you almost feel like you're supposed to like these people.
1: You know how many albums he released? I had to look it up just now. I had no idea.
0: Probably got 100 and something albums.
1: 130 albums.
0: Yeah. A lot of those are like
1: the things
0: repackaged or he teamed up with someone or covers or.
1: There's live albums, right. There's compilations and all that, but wild. I have never understood, and I tell you, I've never met a fan of, that's a whole other concept, a thing that is large, and the whole psyop and industry plant and blah, blah, blah. I mean, have never met a fan of, care or not care. People clearly will watch Stephen A. Smith to hate him and enjoy it, and they kind of hate watch. It's a classic Stern. People that like him, listen for 45. People that hated him, listen for an hour 10. That concept I get. Like, I watch that guy just because he makes my blood boil. I don't know a single person, and maybe I just have yet to bump into one, that gives a damn about Bill Maher.
0: Bill Maher, yeah. Bill Maher is just...
1: He's
0: annoying, insufferable.
1: Interestingly...
0: He thinks he is, though. Like, he does that, like, slow, intelligent talk. And I guess he is intelligent, but who gives a so what?
1: I don't know a single person that even hate watches him. I just see him and go, not for me. And yet, the guy's been around for however many generations of stuff, politically incorrect,
0: HBO, 8
1: seasons,
0: HBO.
1: Real time with Bill Maher, 24 seasons. And what was on? He was on at a bar this weekend. I went to Bethany. And it was on at this bar called Paradise or something. And someone behind the bar was like, change that. And the bartender reaches behind, hits the thing and changes. I go, who was watching Bill Maher? I'm like, is somebody here like Bill Maher? And the guy shrugged. He's like, I don't know anybody. It might have just been HBO. And it just kind of turned
0: over. Probably changed.
1: And that's one of those things where I go, I don't know anyone who goes, oh, guys, Bill Maher's coming to town. Have you got your tickets yet? Got to grab them quick. Bill Maher's going to be at the Lyric.
0: Yeah, it might be an older generation, maybe like one. I don't know.
1: I don't know.
0: Yeah, I've never heard. He's never come up in conversation. No one's ever said his special's incredible or you got to see the. Like, maybe like a. Who's the guy that did. Like a Jon Stewart you'll hear about. People like love Jon Stewart.
1: People even. Like, I get Geraldo. I get Jon Stewart. I get Skip Bayless. I get fantasy football, but I don't get into it. But I completely grasp its allure and why it is as big as the view I'm on the edge of as far as like, I don't know a woman, but they got to exist because it's clearly a female forward program. I don't know anyone going, oh, cool. It taped The View for me. Outside of the women in that studio audience.
0: I never thought about that. There's a studio audience there.
1: It's a studio audience. Outside of the women there.
0: 2.6 million viewers per episode.
1: It's wild. I don't know one of them. And I'm like, are those numbers inflated? Am I just clearly outside of the scope of their interest? But yet, when you hit us with that on Friday, like, who do you not get? I kind of have to resign myself to things I don't get into, but I understand why people get. I don't watch tennis. I clearly understand its draw. It's how prevalent it is. I understand it. I understand people that roller skate. I did as a kid. I'm not into it now. But if you're a Bill Maher fan, I'd love to know what the allure is. You know, I've seen clips where someone will go on there, especially Bill Burr.
0: You're talking about like the new podcast he has?
1: It's like where they're sitting side by side in
0: a
1: chair.
0: He's always like smoking a joint.
1: Yes,
0: like
1: yes,
0: he thinks
1: yes.
0: He's so like, oh, I'm just going to sit here and smoke weed.
1: Look it's how
0: like,
1: cool Bill, I
0: yeah,
1: am.
0: You're not like.
1: Aren't I chill?
0: That's his whole. That's part of the vibe I don't like. He's like, look how cool I am.
1: Yeah.
0: And he would always talk about hanging out at the Playboy Mansion and this, that, and the other thing. And it's like, okay, but you're not like, you don't come across as cool as you think you are.
1: Remember the one?
0: Like, who sits there and goes, wow, Bill Maher's so cool?
1: Remember Kareem Steffens, his lover?
0: No.
1: Who she had one hell of a nickname.
0: Ooh.
1: Superhead?
0: No.
1: Oh, yeah. There was a 2005 video about Bill Maher and Kareem Steffens, widely known by her pen name, had a high-profile on-and-off-again relationship around in 2005, following the release of her explosive memoir, Confessions of a Video Vixen. And she is known for a particular act in the adult circles.
0: Good for her.
1: And I've looked up the video and went, that is a name earned. A name well earned. Yeah. Yeah. Bill Maher, Rob Meyer. Cut from similar cloths as far as interests. I mean, he loves them dark and lovely. And Kareem is gorgeous and talented to boot. Kobe, is there anything out there? An actor, actress, show, a thing that you went, man, I never got it.
2: Chapel Roan.
1: Chapel Roan.
0: Dude, Chapel Roan is an interesting one, Kobe. God, that's a great one. She like got thrust into like superstardom based off of relatively nothing. Her body of work was not that huge.
1: I mean, it's Pink Pony Club and then what else?
0: Right.
2: That's it.
0: And then the gay community like adopted her. And it's like, I wonder if you're an artist and you get adopted by like a community, but you're not really looking to be adopted by a community. And you go, oh, wow, I guess I'm just like in charge of representing you now when I didn't really sign up for this.
1: Yeah.
0: And then the other thing she tried to do was push back against the press and the paparazzi. And that was a big thing. If you look up her name, she was like very, and God bless her for being like, I want privacy and how dare you? Why are you out? Like she'll on the street confront paparazzi and like start yelling at them and try to have like a logical conversation with them.
1: And,
0: like,
1: you can't with them,
0: like,
1: clearly.
0: You're never going to like, no, I respect you for it, but you are going to exhaust yourself trying to fight against this tide. It'll you'll never win. And that's a really good one.
1: Yeah, there's an article. This is less than a year ago, written by Amelia Resnick for Firebird magazine. The Rise and Fall of Chapel Roan, a pop star struggle with fame, politics, and fan expectations. All that stuff. And I guess she talked about hooking up with guys in the past.
0: And it's crazy how quickly it happened. You can almost study it because it's like, this is what stardom is. Everyone thinks like we say we feel sorry for like a Justin Bieber or something like that. Or God, that must be awful. And then we have listeners go, you guys are idiots, man. They're famous. They got all the money in the world. What they got nothing to worry about? It's like that existence is awful.
1: Oh, tune into Josh's news today because one of them's gone. And the whole world is like, whoa, oh my God, they're gone? Again, I don't want to jump ahead of Josh's news.
0: Well, also, do we know what happened?
1: Not yet.
0: So, yeah.
1: And young, and I've got odd theories, not about her, but about people's, not odd, personal theories about, God, who was it last week? Who was it? Who came in here late last week and was talking about, like, something being gone, and then was it Captain Boomies? What was she referencing? Like something's being gone, a bar, a boat, a service, something, and then people go like, oh man, I can't believe they're gone. And then the point Boomies was making was like, well, you never went in there.
0: Yeah, you never went.
1: What the hell was that? Damn it. I just remember the concept of it, just going.
0: It was like a small restaurant or something.
1: Yeah,
0: like
1: something she liked.
0: Mom and pop shops, or it was like a restaurant, be like, oh, that place is gone. It was so great. Oh, what was the last time you went? Oh, I haven't gone in like 4 years.
1: Well, then maybe you went. Right. Exactly. Yes. I this is going to be an odd connection, but this, you know, this star that Josh is bringing up today, I've mentioned before in other regards, when someone passes, they make a real like public display of their lifelong fandom for this person that has passed. And I'm speaking in generalities. It could be anybody, musician, actor, actress, athlete. And then you go back and I've never heard you mention them once. It really seems a little bit of a performance on your part to go, hey, everybody, I know we're all focused on this one person's passing. Don't forget, I'm here, too. I'm also sad. This person in Speaks News today, I haven't thought of in 15 years. I was like, oh, my God, I forgot they were a thing. And it sounds like, to your point about pop stars kind of coming and going, their career came and went. A lot of struggles, a lot of, oh, my God, I've been cast out by the machine. Doesn't seem like everybody demanded they remain in it. Things seemed like they did not work out well. And today, it's just this, like, digital memorial for them. And I'm going, none of you none of you have said a word one about this person in decades. And we're pretty pop culture ear to the tracks. Our job has us that way. I know more about the Downton Abbey relaunch than I should know. I don't care. But we're so plugged into it. And I'm going, man, a lot of this stuff today seems real theatric. I'm not for the person's passing. Do I not mourn? It's awful. Josh will get into it. But a lot of y'all out there today are making about yourselves.
2: It's like postivists.
1: A lot of us. Postivists? What's that?
2: Postivists are like, they're supposed to be activists, but instead you post
1: postivists.
3: About the
2: postivists.
3: Oh, look at you.
1: What a great word, dude.
3: Never heard of that.
1: Can I ask you, you know what? There's a huge example of that. Remember the Black Square?
2: Yes.
1: Remember the Black Square?
2: Gosh, yeah.
1: Remember all the allies of you, the modern American black citizen? Mm-hmm. And meanwhile, no one's doing anything. They're just postivisting a black square and then tearing their rotator cuff to pat themselves on the back and look what a good job I've done. I literally posted emptiness. There's nothing. It's a black. I posted nothing and think I did everything. The postivist is brilliant.
2: Click publish and then move on with the rest of your day.
1: And then go get fitted for a cape, you hero. Yeah, I'm seeing a lot of that today with this person. Speaks. He's stopping in just a little bit with a 6 o'clock news preview. You can

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1: Coming up, a popular young actress is dead. Plus, scientists have identified a mushroom that causes one of the strangest and most specific hallucinations ever reported. What people are seeing coming up at 6 on Josh Spiegel News.
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17: Morning, Justin, Scott, and Spiegel. 7 o'clock today, we're going to get into the whole Poly Market thing, Kalshi thing. If you could bet on anything, sports aside, we're taking sports off the board. Bet on anything. You could predict it. Weather, cars, pop media trends, anything. And you think you got a good shot of making a couple of bucks on one of those Poly Markets, let us know. At 8 o'clock, old WBAL head, Jimmy Mathis is going to be in. Towson, they got a festival coming up with the server games. If you've ever seen one of those incredible servers that can fly around a room, she's got a tray, 9 drinks on it, food balanced all the way down her arm. It's the 4 plates of food thing that's always been fascinating to me.
18: Can't do the drinks. I don't know how they do the drinks, especially like I watch a lot of Below Deck. And oh, and every time a new charter comes onto the yacht, they have to present them with champagne.
17: Champagne.
18: And they've got a whole tray of champagne flutes, which are the thinnest,
17: tallest
18: thing filled with champagne, and you're balancing a whole tray of them. I'm like, I don't think I could ever do that.
17: I know I can't, because they wanted me to be a server at Padonia Station back in the day, and I did 2 days of training, and they said he can't do it. A, couldn't remember anything. B, couldn't balance anything. I could hold a bus tub, easy. I can clean off a table, easy. I could change a keg, easy. Glasses, redo cases of beer, make somebody a mixed drink at a pinch. But would you like to hear the specials today? Because I got to get you another server.
18: Or the servers that take your order and don't write anything down?
17: Yeah, don't you go.
18: And then get it right? You're like, whoa, how did you do that?
17: The person that did this to me last time wrote it down and still botched the broccoli. So, yeah, we'll talk to him about that 8 o'clock hour. Hey, you watched the Stephen King movie adaptation, The Long Walk, over the weekend?
18: That's right. I watched it last night. I was chilling.
17: 2025, a year ago.
18: What, it was? Is it a Netflix movie? What? Who?
17: It came out in theaters.
18: Oh, it wasn't theaters.
17: It wasn't theaters. Brief run. It was a small budget. It made. It was $20 million budget. 63. It grossed. So I mean, it made its money back. But it's based off of the what's considered to be the very first Stephen King novel.
18: Yeah, I don't know. I don't know what's going on with me in movies lately, but I've had maybe what I consider to be a couple of misses. Okay. I watched something else the other week, and I was like, it was just okay. What was that one? I can't remember.
17: Well, Stephen King also wrote it under the surname Richard Bachman. You got an evil Luke Skywalker in it, Mark Hamill. He's not in it a ton.
0: Oh, is that who that's who the guy is?
17: The Major. That was Luke Skywalker. That's Mark Hamill. David Johnson, who's going to be the next Black Panther. He's great.
18: I watched Project Hail Mary the other day, and I thought it was just okay. It was fine. I don't know. And this I thought was just okay. I feel like in the book, the character development was probably way more lush. And
17: a little more fleshed out.
18: And a little more fleshed out, because that's what this movie needs, right? It's like people that are walking this long walk and... A, the concept behind it is very weird. It's to, like, I don't know what it is.
17: Inspire the nation. Inspire after the nation some crippling war.
18: And get a wish granted or something like that.
17: Yeah.
18: And so that was odd. And then it's like, I feel like so you understand the concept. Like, they're just going to walk until they each get shot in the head. And then there's one left. And then that person wins.
17: He gets a wish.
18: So what you need is you need that development. You need the backstory. You need to know why they're walking. And you need to know who each person is, and you get a little, you get some of that, but I don't feel like it was developed. Like I didn't have a connection to any of the characters, or I didn't really feel like I really knew them and what, why they were there.
17: Yeah, they got way more into that in the book. I read the book, right. And you know why you're doing this, because clearly everybody's destitute, you're struggling.
18: Right, but you're there for a bigger reason.
17: Yeah, I'm there to prove myself, or I'm there to get money to buy the family farm back. What Ray's there for, which I don't want to give the movie away too much, it's still kind of a new movie. He's got some, you know, vicious intentions in mind. Of his connection to the Major and all that. Yeah, it's a good movie. It's slow at points, and there's some rough scenes when you go, well, I mean, they allow them to have bathroom breaks, right? No, they don't. You better get it out and get it out quick. The one scene I did have trouble with, and they showed this in the trailer, so it's not a spoiler, but a kid is walking with a broken ankle.
18: Yeah.
17: That was a tough watch, as brief as it was. So, but yes, much better on streaming than in the theater.
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18: 601 traffic, Tony Thorpe.
19: A couple of accidents in the area, one on Route 32 eastbound just prior to Dorsey Run Road. The crash activity blocks two right lanes, and that is causing delays really starting from 95 if you're heading east on 32. Right around Washington Boulevard, you'll see even more congestion up ahead of you where the crash is. Only one lane is getting by just prior to Dorsey Run Road. Meantime, there's crash in the city. It's on Pulaski Highway near Moravia Road. 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
20: Good morning.
17: Good morning.
20: Morning.
17: Hi, Josh.
20: I'm going to be positive today.
17: Which means he's fighting a fight.
20: No, I'm good.
17: There's
20: good.
17: A battle. Just
20: the hours are getting too old for these hours.
17: One of the two main questions we get around here. A, is Spiegel really like that? Yeah. What time do you wake up?
18: What time do you wake up, and is Josh really like that?
17: Yes, he is.
18: The top two questions. Mm-hmm. The Josh one being the number one question.
17: By a country mile.
18: Is Josh really
17: I'm
18: like
17: fine.
18: That?
17: I'm fine. It's Monday.
20: Well, let's get it. I mean, if you want to take a
17: here.
20: Couple of minutes.
17: No, I don't
20: you
17: want
20: to. Well, you can't do that and then not say nothing.
17: No, I'm just saying. I'm
20: you open the door.
17: I'm fine. I know I opened the door. I'm fine. Everything's good.
20: Okay, well, that's fine. But what was that about,
17: No,
20: though?
17: It's just Monday morning. You know,
20: okay,
17: it's just trying to get everything.
20: Oh, listen,
17: good.
20: Sunday I'm scaries. Not one of those people that comes on the air and pretends like I'm always on or like, you know, this is. You want that? Go to a pop station. Go to a mix station where they're like, hey, everybody. Now we're just like everyone else out there. Yes, you're driving to work right now. It's Monday. You're tired. It's rainy out. Maybe you're a little hungover. But
17: I hit a pothole.
20: We're the same way.
17: I'm
20: it's
17: here.
20: The same way. It could be the same way.
17: I am here and I am getting into it.
20: I was
17: it.
20: In bed at 8 o'clock. I'm rested. I'm well. I'm ready to go. I feel good. Right.
17: Okay. Well, this will kick things off nice. Scientists have identified a mushroom triggers one of the strangest and most specific hallucinations ever reported. What people are seeing. Oh, you're going to love this. Straight ahead.
18: And from the Rice Law News Desk, Josh Spiegel.
17: Actress Hayden Panettiere has died. She was only 36 years old. She starred in the TV shows Heroes, a series whose mantra was save the cheerleader, save the world. Cause of her death not yet known. Friends say she'd been complaining of back pain over the past year. Police tell TMZ they responded to what they call an incident involving Hayden Sunday, and they're currently investigating. Hayden and her on and off again boyfriend Brian Hickerson had flown from LA to the South on Saturday. Back in May, Hayden released a memoir called This Is Me, A Reckoning, where she talked about personal struggles, including depression, addiction, domestic abuse, and the death of her brother. Hayden's big break was her role as a cheerleader with superpowers on NBC's Heroes, which ran from 2006 to 2010.
21: Lyle, give it to me! Give it to me!
22: Claire!
21: It's amazing what you can do with special effects these days, huh?
22: That was all special effects.
21: Yeah, what else would it be?
17: By the time she got the role on Heroes, Hayden had already spent years as a child actress. She even played a young aunt named Dot in Pixar's A Bug's Life. She was in Remember the Titans. Her other credits included the show Nashville, in which she played the ambitious country singer Juliet Barnes. She even did her own singing on the show.
21: Not that long ago, I was getting off the bus from Alabama. Everybody thinks I'm just a flash in the pan.
23: You can do this.
21: I know.

0: This is like such a miserable story to wake up to also. She also had roles in the fourth and sixth Scream movies. In an interview this past May, she said she has a lot more life to live. To listen to this.
1: I finally feel like I have shaken off all of this darkness and this negativity. And that means that I've closed one door and another door is opened. And I can feel it opened and I can feel all the past.
2: That is altered.
0: Yeah. She was, that's it. That's the real deal.
3: No, damn. I mean, she is altered.
0: Yeah, definitely. Hayden was open about her struggles with alcohol addiction and depression, including after the birth of her daughter with a Ukrainian boxer. She talked about the custody arrangement for her 11-year-old daughter who lives full-time with him in Ukraine. She said there's a misconception that she gave up her child, which couldn't be farther from the truth. She said her ex suggested their daughter live with him full-time when the child was two, as she struggled with mental health challenges and addiction. Look, not to make this about me, but at 7 o'clock, I am not leading with this story. I cannot lead with this. This is too depressing.
2: It's a real bummer.
0: It will be mentioned, but I cannot lead with it. It's just too much.
4: It's a lot. Dude, not only Ukrainian boxer, he's the Mike Tyson of Ukraine. His guy's named Vladimir Klitschko. For the longest time, he was just the dude in the world of sports. And like the last great boxing star, Anthony Joshua, Tyson Fury aside. She had her heyday in Heroes. I watched Heroes. I loved Heroes. I thought Heroes was such a great show. Heroes was huge for a while.
0: Were you a teenager at the time?
4: I was a teenager at the time. No, I think I was actually 20s. And I loved it. It was one of those shows that kind of petered out. It started real strong. Concept was great. Sort of faded a little bit. And she was huge. She was it. I mean, her character on that thing was massive. And then Nashville, I never watched, but she was on that for 112 episodes.
0: Yeah, the name, I knew the name immediately when I heard about it. The name is, you know, I don't know if you say household, but you know the name instantaneously. I never really, I didn't know what she looked like. But yes, very depressing way to start the day. Mondays are depressing enough. So
4: it'll get worse. She was also on Guiding Light, that soap opera, like you said, for like 45 episodes.
0: Big fan of Guiding Light.
4: But we were talking before you came in about someone else, Chapel Roan, and how she's kind of had Chapel her moment. Roan, it kind of seems like it's sort of kind of not over for her.
0: Mm-hmm.
4: She'll clearly do something else. But like the Pink Pony Club, the lights are getting dim inside of it, okay? The pony is starting to get a little age, and instead of pink, it's gray. That people move on from people, like, is a property pretty quickly. And there, I'm looking at her IMDb, Hayden Panettiere, and it just hasn't been a lot. And I don't know if that's because how do I put this? Do your issues, mental, alcoholic, affect your work? Or is you not getting work making you someone that turns to alcohol and gives you mental issues?
3: It's like the snake that eats its tail.
4: It's the
3: It feeds.
4: Boros.
3: Exactly. It feeds itself.
4: I eat because I'm unhappy, and I'm unhappy because I eat. I saw everything this morning. When I woke up, the entirety of Instagram was just like some digital memorial to her.
0: Well, anyway, moving on, a burglar behind the wheel of an excavator plowed into a Wells Fargo bank in northeast Baltimore. It happened early Sunday morning on East Northern Parkway. They were able to get away with the ATM. This morning, the place is boarded up. At last check, police are still looking for the ATM, but the burglar did leave at least one clue behind. The excavator in the parking lot wrote a little bit of a song about this. Wrote it early this morning as I was driving to work, getting ready for the company barbecue. It'll be in about 7 months.

0: The morning is getting better as the minutes pass.
1: Here, here. And who knows, maybe we're shifting back to what crime was a year ago, which was when it was ATMs and not roving packs of savage youth beating and shooting and taking everything. This was a sweeter time.
0: A police traffic stop went very wrong in Harford County. A Bel Air police officer pulled over a driver on Franklin Street Saturday night. Something led to a physical fight between the cop and someone who was in the car. There was a struggle. The officer shot and killed the man. The officer was injured during the fight and has been released from the hospital. Try to contain your excitement. The cast of the new X-Men has been released. The movie's mutants will include Kit Connor as Cyclops, Indi Navarrete as Rogue, Christopher Abbott as Professor Xavier, Samara Weaving as Emma Frost, Maya Boyd as Storm, and Sadie Sink, named after a something that you use in a kitchen.
2: I'm Bobby Toilet.
0: She'll play Jean Grey. Adam Driver will play Nathaniel Milbury, better known as supervillain Mr. Sinister. The flick hits theaters in May of 2028.
3: You might as well have just been speaking a different language.
0: I got about
3: 10% of that. I got Adam Driver, I heard. I think I know a Cyclops. That might be. Is that the one? I didn't get much more.
1: Of
3: that.
1: Yeah. Meanwhile, Kobe and I soaked up 99% of it. We got it all. Drank it all in. What name did you not hear? What character name did you not hear, Kobe? A big one. No Wolverine.
3: Wolverine. Is he part of this?
1: Is
3: the what now?
1: This is the X-Men.
3: This is the X-Men.
1: Yeah, they're not. They're not going to do. I guess they're not going to put a Wolverine in that fella. Sadie Sink, Jean Grey. I mean, I think the movie's been out for a couple of weeks at this point. You could talk about that. It's the worst kept secret in Hollywood. And Spider-Man. That's the Spider-Man lady.
0: I know, Sadie Sink. She was, the Sadie Sink and Spider-Man.
1: I'll summarize it. Real piece of in that film.
0: Yeah, I didn't really like her.
1: Real piece of I mean, scumbag in that movie. Unforgivable.
0: Yeah, worth a mention. On this Monday morning, as we navigate the terrible stories in the news. But it's going to get better.
1: More will bubble
0: up. It's going to get better.
3: I have to admit, it's getting better. Get us that Beatles song, Kobe. We need it.
4: We're going to get better. Is that the one? It's got yesterday. All my troubles.
0: Won't you?
3: There you go. Keep going. Back from that. You're combining like six songs, but keep going.
4: Hey,
0: you beat it. Okay, I got this. You're going to like this story. Okay. Sorry, I'm all over the place.
3: Who cares? Okay. This is what we do.
0: All right. I'm very confident you're going to like this story. This is our feel-good story of the day. And you're going to want to try mushroom soup.
3: I don't know if this is a feel-good story, Josh. Keep going.
0: Okay.
3: This might be terrifying.
1: It may be a literal feel-good story, depending on how they react to you.
0: Imagine you're eating soup, mushroom soup, when you suddenly see tiny human figures. Scientists have identified a mushroom that makes people see tiny human figures. The mushroom is called Lanmawa aegitica. It's eaten in parts of China and the Philippines. But if it's not thoroughly cooked, people may see dozens, sometimes hundreds of tiny figures. Often described as elves or clowns wearing colorful clothes, and they appear to move through the real world.
1: Go on.
0: They climb furniture, they walk around objects, they fall off tables. One person saw them while eating soup. The tiny figures appeared to jump from the spoon, dive into the bowl, and swim around.
3: Oh, that's fun.
4: Geronimo.
0: The person could still see them after taking a bite. Scientists found no psilocybin or other known mushroom hallucinogens and believe the mushroom may contain a psychoactive compound that has never been identified. Now they have to find it.
1: This has just become the most sought-after hallucinatory drug amongst at least five people I know. No psilocybin, and a specific hallucination.
3: Specific little people. That could either be really fun or terrifying.
1: Depending on the people.
3: Yeah, if the little people are like jovial and happy and like I want to be your friend, that's fine. But like hundreds of like little elf people inhabiting the room that you're sitting in.
1: Ugh, hey, look,
3: go either way.
1: It's every person I've ever slept with all dancing around a room glaring at me because of the awful job that I did. Yeah, it's the visual stuff that freaks me out a lot. A lot of times, Speaks, and one day in your retirement, when I slip a little something into your Earl Grey, mushrooms and psilocybin and all that, light fractures, you have trouble with patterns. But I mean, if you want to show me a liar, show me the person that goes, yeah, the microwave grew arms and ran around the room and fought the dog. No, it didn't. No, it didn't. This? DMT? Stuff like that? That's when the visuals begin. Like that stuff,
3: I think it depends on dosage as well. I mean, I've talked to people that have done that heroic dose. I know someone else.
1: The heroic dose is, that's where you're going to see
3: someone else that did the heroic dose. A friend of mine, and she just did it like 2 weeks ago. And she's like, yeah, I saw everything.
1: Yeah, I've never done a heroic dose. I've done a pretty standard dose.
3: And well, the more it goes up, the more you see.
1: The more it's going to bend and fracture and more you think you see. But yeah, every person I've ever met was like, the walls are bleeding. No, they weren't. No, they weren't. We did the same amount. And I was in the corner going, I want to eat my Sega Genesis. I'm not, but I want to.
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1: Ooh.
0: Yeah.
1: Ooh. Sorry, I'm just looking at the TV.
0: A few morning sprinkles possible. Otherwise, sun and clouds, humid, chance of an afternoon shower or thunderstorm, and 89.
1: Yoinks.
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1: We do have some of the best on-site television producers when it comes to finding somebody to talk to the camera. They scan the scene and go, that one right there. Really jumps off the screen at you. WBAL, nobody does it better. It's a Misconnections Monday. We'll go ahead and have some fun with some of them freaks on social, Craigslist. They're horny. They're looking for men, women, love. Some of these are already making me laugh. All right, coming up after Pearl Jam.

0: died and you just stayed up. I died and you watched. I died and you walked by and said no.
1: Well, hot damn. The Orioles are still in it. Ripped off three against one of the best damn teams in MLB during a four-game series. Final game today. We're going to start that coverage right around 6:05. And that would just be incredible if the Orioles swept Tampa. So far, they won the series. Good for them and very much in wild card contention. Tie with some other teams. So listen to the game right here on 98 Rock. And we got music streaming during the game. It's Missed Connections. We go to Craigslist. We click the last portion of Craigslist where some of the perverts lurk ever since they got rid of their personals, because I think Speaks is doing too many stories about people being murdered, kidnapped, having organs harvested. And in one case, a man took a cheese grater to another man's balls while he had him tied to a bedpost. Could never forget that story. Pretty awful. Luckily, not around here. It was in Pennsylvania. Any jump off the page?
2: I like Eddie, class of 95. All these years later, I still think about what we did that Friday night during senior week. You were the first to ever do that to me. I'll never forget it. I'm 49 and still in the closet. Why can't I be brave?
1: Whoa.
2: This is a closeted man that had a homosexual tryst in 1995 and can't stop thinking about it.
3: I have relationships with women and sex with men.
4: And I got news for you. That means you're gay.
1: Damn. So he's, Eddie, if you're out there, class of 95, I'm class of 97, so sorry, Eddie. The one guy in five guys. line them up. We'll go down it like Goldilocks. This porridge is too hot. This porridge is too loose. We were in Five Guys Friday Eve waiting on our orders. You were waiting on DoorDash, and we talked for a long while. As you left, you said, "We hope we can continue to talk later. I wish we exchanged info. If you somehow see this, let's continue the conversation."
2: Hell yeah.
1: Please, somebody, for the love of God, hook up for one of these one day. The very last one. Let me do this. This is so specifically, you know what they're doing. Truck driver in Abingdon, looking for a truck driver with a sleeper cab. That's it. That's the whole thing. That's it. They're just looking to crawl inside of a truck and get lizarded.
2: I was on this other one. I don't know what this says. It's all for one. I went on the website and I searched the Eastern Shore. I'm trying to find different parts of Maryland to see like what the flavor is.
1: Horny.
2: And it says or all for you 40s.
1: Oral
2: for you 40s. Oral.
1: Boot stuff.
2: Well, I think they're saying oral.
1: Fine
2: for you 40s. And then you click on it and it just says guy offering daytime Slurpees. It's a guy offering daytime Slurpees.
1: How mad?
2: I would go Coca-Cola. I'm a Coca-Cola.
1: I'm a wild cherry cola guy. Mm-hmm. I like that. What I do is I get a regular Coke and I get a splash of the cherry and I mix like it together.
2: I like it extra sloppy.
1: Yeah. I just like it like when it overflows and it runs down the side.
2: So is this just a guy looking to hand out oral favors?
1: I believe so. Nah. A member of the community.
2: Hey.
1: How mad is the adult industry or just pervert industry that 7-Eleven's got the term Slurpee locked up? I mean, really, it's just purpose built for certain things. To the Metro Maiden, the beautiful black girl who sat next to me on the Metro, you looked awesome. I thought about you all the way home and hope you see this. Thanks for the flashy smile. I'd like to take you out for dinner, drinks, coffee, or smoke. I was the guy with blonde hair who you waved to when you were getting off the train. So there was some lovely dark beauty with some blonde-haired dude. Then you guys waved at each other. Hook him up. Looking for somebody out on the Eastern Shore to step into that guy's abode and get taken care of. And Eddie, if anybody knows an Eddie from the class of 95, someone misses him. All right, coming up, we got Val in sports. And speaking of sports, over the weekend, what am I saying? Yesterday, got to hang out with the new voice of the Baltimore Ravens, Kyle Yeomans. who was there, what we eat, what we do. The guy's a treat. We get it all after that.
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2: Ask you look at the roads. Tony Thornton.
7: Yeah, just got word of an accident on the ramp from the Harrisburg Expressway southbound. The off ramp to the inner loop of the Beltway, like you're heading toward Charles Street in Towson. Looks like there are some ramp restrictions in place. Traffic starting to slow down coming from Timonium Road heading south on 83. So heads up there. If you want to take the outer loop of the Beltway, you're in good shape there. No problems heading over toward Pikesville. Meantime, seeing delays off and on the BW Parkway heading south between Arundel Mills Boulevard and 175. And trying to clear out the crash on 32 eastbound just before Dorsey Run Road near Hanover. 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
11: We have got a lot to discuss. It was a big weekend for Baltimore sports. How about 3 wins for the Orioles over Tampa and a big win in preseason for the Ravens? Let's start with the Orioles. They are on a roll. They crushed the Rays yesterday 10-2 after an offensive explosion that took just 2 innings. It was a 3-run fifth, and it was Jackson Holliday who tied things up at 1.
12: The pitch. Jackson up the middle. That's a base hit. Tavares turns third. He's being waved home, and he will score standing. Jackson Holliday delivers the RBI single left on left, and we're tied at 1.
11: They took out the starter, Freddie Peralta, just to put a lefty in to face Jackson Holliday. Well, that was a mistake, because Jackson Holliday has been hot as ever with his bat as of recently. 2-for-4 yesterday afternoon with 3 runs batted in. That was just the first. Then it was Pete Alonso who basically, look, what can he do? He's Pete Alonso. He can do everything, okay? How about a 2-run RBI double? That gives the O's the lead.
12: A 1-2 pitch. Pete drills this into left field. That's a base hit. It's heading for the corner. Mayo around third base. They're going to wave in Holliday. Holliday coming home to score, and he will do it standing. A 2-RBI double for the polar bear, and it's 3-1 Baltimore.
11: And then Colton Cowser started off the sixth with a 2-run shot.
13: Leg kick in the pitch from Matt. Swing high drive right field from Cowser. It carries to the track, back near the wall. This ball is gone! Home run, Colton Cowser. It's another 1-2 pitch that bedevils the Rays.
11: Yeah, they scored 5 runs on a 1-2 count. Insane. The Orioles currently hold a wild card spot for the first time since April.
14: It ain't over till it's over.
15: No kidding, man. This is wild. After the beginning of August with the Philly series in Texas,
11: they knocked us down.
15: It wasn't great. It wasn't great. What's funny is we clearly know this is not the team we wanted them to be. And Tampa Bay has been pretty damn good.
11: Mm-hmm.
15: So I go over to Tampa Bay's social.
11: Oh,
15: I go to their official account, Rays Baseball. We're losing to who?
11: Is that what they said?
15: Yeah, these are quotes from the social media person. These are comments from fans in their posts.
11: Got it.
15: That would be wild. Whoa. If the Rays were like, Jesus, we're losing to what? The Orioles are bad. How are we losing against them? One more here towards the top. World Series contenders. Yeah, right. We're about to get swept by who?
11: That's hilarious.
14: Hell yeah.
15: Yeah,
11: I love it.
15: Everyone in there going,
14: got my jersey on today.

0: Yeah, you do.
1: Not only are they losing, Baltimore's getting it done.
0: Yeah, they are. Three straight already.
1: Hell yeah, dude.
0: Looking for a fourth tonight.
2: Is there any, like, indication as to why this is happening, like, in terms of...
0: Well, the Rays had won 9 straight coming in. So we know that the Orioles have swept them before, and sometimes they just play up to a first-place team. It just happens randomly.
2: So I guess that's what I'm asking. Is it that simple? Is it just random?
0: Sometimes.
2: Did Pete Alonso throw Jackson Holliday, like, through a table and be like, let's go?
0: Yeah, no, I think this is... They're facing the Rays at the right time. We'll see what happens tonight, okay. But then obviously...
2: Any way you get momentum, I don't care how it happens.
0: But they're facing the Rays again in, like, 5 days. So we'll see what happens in that series here in Baltimore.
2: And then they'll sweep us.
0: Correct.
3: It could happen.
2: It
3: was wild.
2: It happened all season.
3: Like a day and a half ago, too, there was like a 5-way tie for that last spot in the wild card.
0: Yes.
3: Baltimore, Texas, Toronto, Detroit, and Minnesota.
0: And now they're one up on Texas
3: and
0: Detroit.
3: And now we're in there. Mm-hmm. And right now your AL leaders are your Chicago White Sox, Houston, Tampa Bay, who is now got a 3-game losing streak. And in the wild card, Yankees, Boston, Baltimore. So...
0: Boston hasn't been doing great so well. AL East represented recently. Mm-hmm, they sure did. So you can listen tonight on 98 Rock, game 4 of this wraparound series. And then they'll be back home tomorrow against the Yankees for a 3-game set. 6:05 is first pitch.
3: Yeah, damn, the entirety of the wild cards, the AL East.
0: Mm-hmm, that's right. So the Ravens made a statement in their first preseason win. 24-7 all day long. That's what I want to hear about the Ravens, okay? Gosh, Jacoby Lane, the training camp darling, did not disappoint in his first start. Yes. Yeah, you like to see it. Quarter two, second quarter, touchdown for the Ravens, 7-0 on a 16-yard pass.
4: High snap, Vignano with time over the middle. It's Jacoby Lane, caught at the 2, dives for the end zone, and he's in. Jacoby Lane stamps the debut with a touchdown, and the Ravens strike first.
0: It's Kyle Yeomans, the brand new play-by-play voice of the Ravens right here on 98 Rock. And
3: Bengione.
0: Mm-hmm. Bengione.
3: See, I've heard three pronunciations this morning.
0: I know that's how it's spelled, but it's Ioane.
3: Ioane.
0: Yeah, everybody can say it differently. He really doesn't mind. I think he said that to us before.
3: Shut
0: and up. We talked to him post-game.
3: V-Money.
0: I'm pretty sure it's Venga, that silent because you know what? Actually, it's funny. I had to type in on Saturday night. I was typing things into the computer and I had to look up how to spell the last name because I spell it phonetically when I write it down.
3: Yeah.
0: But that's not how you spell it. So it's Vengayoane.
3: And his actual name, his real name,
0: oh,
3: too.
0: It's way too long.
3: He's like 500 letters. It's crazy.
0: Yes.
3: He showed up. I was like his very first play. He touched 3 people.
0: He's incredible.
3: Just went nuts.
0: Yeah. That's what you want to see. And I think, again, we heard this from day one when he was drafted. Nobody's going to touch my quarterback, okay? And he made sure of that.
3: You got to be pretty happy if you're Lamar on the sidelines, standing there next to Derrick Henry, looking nice, good fits, watching him going, cool.
0: And we saw
3: it's a lot better than the dude that went to New York.
0: Well, we saw some good stuff that the quarterbacks did. You know, Tyler Huntley was in there for a little bit, but quarterback Joe Fagnano really did an incredible job. 22 of 28, 224 yards, a touchdown to Jacoby Lane through the air, but then he tossed an interception in the end zone, which could have been touchdown two. Here it is.
4: They fake it to Randall. Fagnano bootlegs right back to the end zone. It is caught by Ringo. Did he get both feet down? It appears he did. It's an interception in the end zone for Philadelphia.
0: But you're right. We did see later a touchdown from Adam Randall, the running back, just a 4-yard run straight up. And
2: it's Kyle Yeomans, by the way.
0: It is Kyle Yeoman's. Mm-hmm. I said it. It's awesome.
2: Isn't that cool?
0: It's so cool.
2: Voice. And I had to put 2 and 2 together because I was down there and I was in the stadium and I was walking around and I think I was going down to get ready to do my thing and you hear the broadcast blasting through the speakers and I went, oh, wait. I go, that's Kyle.
0: Yeah.
3: Yeah.
2: Because normally it would have been Jerry.
0: I
2: was weird. I had to take a moment and listen.
0: That same sound?
3: Yeah.
0: Sure.
4: They fake it to Randall. Vignano bootlegs right back to the end zone. It is caught by Ringo. Did he get both feet down? It appears he did. It's an interception in the end zone for Philadelphia.
5: He's good.
0: Really clear.
3: Out of sports, we'll get into our lunch with him.
0: Yes.
3: And we asked him, how you think you did? It's interesting.
0: Mm-hmm.
3: He is a dog.
0: And
3: he wants to do beyond well here.
0: And even though, we'll talk about it later, but I even asked him or I actually complimented him. I said, your voice sounds the same. Because he's not putting on a voice as an announcer.
3: No, you should
0: that
3: hear him order food.
0: That is literally just his voice. Yeah,
3: which I think I'd like an iced tea.
0: Which he was like, no, that's a compliment. Like, obviously, yeah. You're trying to you merge them together, whatever your regular speaking voice volume is, but
2: yeah,
0: also
2: that,
0: the cadence of, you know, calling a football game, and he has it all. So we were very impressed, and he did such a great job on Saturday. Because, again, it's hard to do TV and radio, and he was doing them both at the same time. So that's... preseason win, number one in the books. Here's Jesse Minter in his first post-game press conference.
5: Great first opportunity for our guys. Really happy, proud of the way, just really the way that we played. That was our main focus, was a play style. I thought we had that on both sides of the ball and on special teams. Physicality, line of scrimmage dominant. And so great to see a ton of young players get an opportunity. Was, you know, especially our young playmakers on offense. I thought all those guys really showed some good stuff, and it'll be a good initial, you know, step for them to continue to build on. But like how the game went.
0: And we loved how the game went, 24-7.
3: Did you see the footage afterwards of the quarterback that they got from the UFL,
0: yes.
3: Austin Reed?
0: Austin Reed with the twin babies. You got to stop it right now.
3: Did you listen to the audio of the woman as mom? Mm-hmm. Brought the babies down. I've got it.
0: Oh, good.
3: Give this a listen.
6: Let his wife in.
3: She's handing the baby to Austin.
7: Hey, Reed.
3: This woman is screeching at this woman's head. Let me hold the baby. Let me. And they're like... bitch, no.
0: Who are you?
3: I don't know. You're a lunatic.
0: That's
3: to go,
0: crazy.
3: These are brand new looking babies,
0: fresh.
3: Too.
0: Fresh
3: children. And there's some, I'm going to probably guess, a few beers in deep fan. Clearly they're excited. But they're yelling at this mom that's like trying to get the babies down to the dad. Let me hold the baby! She's like, Jesus, woman.
0: Holy
3: you
0: boy.
3: See people around them like, Don't
0: do that.
3: Yes, let me hand my mm-hmm. brand new, yep. as fragile as they'll ever be baby,
0: yeah.
3: to a lady who looks to be made of Miller Lite right
0: yeah.
3: now.
0: Yeah, and he did such a, hey, babe, he did such a great job. Austin Reed came in. This has literally maybe been here for 5 days, straight out of the UFL, and I don't even know how you learn the playbook in less than 5 days, and he just ran a touchdown
3: in
0: himself. Had a night. Love to see that for Austin Reed. I'm sure we'll see him a lot more in, you know, game two preseason.
2: Yeah, but you also have to realize who he's playing against, right? Like,
0: I know, but honestly, like, put the defense for the Ravens on blast for a little bit. They were great, not on blast, but you know what I mean.
3: Celebrate.
0: They didn't allow a touchdown until basically garbage time. I mean, that's late in the fourth quarter, and 24-7, I liked what I saw from the defense, and you obviously liked what you saw from the offense.
3: I didn't know much about
0: Adam Randall.
3: This dude, Austin Reed, but mm-hmm. he set records in the UFL. He had the league record for touchdown passes.
0: Yep. I loved it.
3: So I guess he's got some capability. Let's see if he ends up somewhere.
0: It was great. The Ravens continue practice this week at training camp. Today is the last day with fans in the stands at Under Armour Performance Center. So if you're headed out there this morning, enjoy it. I believe the weather is going to be beautiful. And they have one more practice tomorrow before they head off to Minnesota for their joint practices. And then preseason game two on Saturday.
2: What'd you think of the stadium?
0: It was great. I thought it was packed.
2: What'd you think? No, I
0: the
2: mean,
0: renovations?
2: Like, yeah, all that. Like,
0: I mean, I didn't really get to see too much of them.
2: Yeah, but you were
0: yesterday.
2: Right there by Gate A.
0: It was awesome. Gate A, we were watching the people stand outside.
2: Now, if you're in that stat, what do they call that plaza? I don't
0: yeah,
2: know what they
0: North
2: call
0: Plaza.
2: It.
0: But it's like now
2: you're
0: inside
2: in, you're
0: the concourse.
2: In the stadium.
0: Yeah, it's more of an outdoor concourse now. And then you can also go through the secondary gates to get to the indoor
2: concourse.
0: Yeah,
2: the gates, like the gates that used to be the gates aren't the gates anymore.
0: Correct.
2: Like they moved them out.
0: Correct.
2: And I thought that would happen when they built that new big, like, black, like, you know, thing right there.
0: Like the partition.
2: That, yeah, that, like, walkway thing. But it was interesting being technically in the stadium where you were used to not being in the stadium.
0: Yeah, absolutely.
3: How was Pass for Cash?
2: It was great.
3: Yeah.
2: It was went off without a hitch, I think. It went pretty well. You know, a little bit of rust. We got to get some more positioning. The second contestant's got to be positioned a little better, mm-hmm. but other than that, it was fun. Good time.
3: And it was the very first game we got to hear Rod Woodson, who we've heard for years. We've even checked in with him from time to time after a Ravens game. But the new voice of the Ravens, Kyle Yeomans, who we got to hang out with yesterday. Myself, Val, Nick Testoni. Nick's the story.
0: We had a grand old time.
3: Nick is the story.
0: What are we talking about this?
3: Right now.
0: Oh.
3: Right after this. We went, took him out, got some food, got the tour, and then Nick showed up and had us dine.

0: JSS
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2: Morning, Justin, Scott, Spiegel, Val, Kyle Yeomans, the new voice of the Baltimore Ravens, Nick Testoni yesterday. We had a chance to, you guys met him when I was out of town in Costa Rica, and then I finally got a chance to meet him at Ravens training camp a couple weeks back. Sits down, talks about the season, getting ready, living here away from his family. And while we were there, I kind of made, you know, casual offers to him saying, hey, if you're stuck in this apartment going nuts and you want to get out for a little bit, let's go. Mm-hmm. Let's head somewhere. And he's like, yes,
1: let's please. Show you around the town.
2: Let's do something. And we stayed in touch, and I reached out. I said, hey, I'm going to be back free. I'm going to be available the August 16th, Sunday. Let's do it. He quickly was like, yes. I'm so up to my, you know, jawbones and football right now. Yes. I need anything else. And we went to Jimmy's. They took great care of us. Big Mike, the home of the tailgoat. Dude, the seafood tower that they brought out.
1: It was amazing.
2: Oh, my God. Yeah, they dropped that big son of a bitch on us. Look at that three tower of terror. Just, I mean, name a thing.
1: We wouldn't have ordered any food if we knew they were bringing that, but we did order food, and I was like, wow, we're regretting it.
3: You just get a doggy bag. You just get a to-go bag.
2: He did. He grabbed every last scrap of food. The man is as frugal as he is talented. He was talking
1: about
2: his cars and, like, trading cars to his family members. So, clearly the stuff we asked him about, we started with football. First game in the books, you and Rod, I listen, TV and radio. So he's having to serve two masters. And we said, you know, how you think you did?
1: Yeah.
2: And he goes, I give myself a C minus. I was like, really?
1: Yeah.
2: Good, because I thought you did great. You sounded awesome. You got the voice. You got the passion. You got people's names right. He's like, yeah. But he's like, I clearly need to learn the Baltimore Ravens, which he has. He wants to learn and is the history. He is so dedicated to the hit. I'm talking back to the Colts level of like Artie Donovan, Unitas history.
1: You have to know that, too.
2: And he's doing it.
1: Mm-hmm.
2: He said his issue was him, some of the Eagles names. Some of the names
1: they're
2: are wild.
1: They're always tough, but they're always tough. Yeah. Calcaterra, he said he like tripped over that six times.
2: Venga Yuwani. I mean, we're all trying to figure out how to say even our guys.
1: Oh, and we were joking because Rod also tripped over one as well. We were looking at, I think it's Elijah. I also can't say. We were just calling him TT.
2: He's got
1: two last names.
2: Well, you know the great point that he made, too? He's like, once it's the regular season, I need to remember 53 names.
1: Mm-hmm.
2: This is a team full of people that we're probably never going to say their names again.
1: Right, exactly.
2: So it's the amount of people that he has to say. So he clearly wants to do well, and it's awesome. So we started asking him about, you know, the wife and the kids. I knew he had three kids. I didn't realize they were triplets.
1: They're triplets.
2: Triplets, and they're still in Texas.
4: That is a handful.
2: Dude, you ain't kidding. He described what it's like having triplets and his, you know, beautiful wife. She's going to get here. He says she's an announcer.
1: Yeah,
4: what?
1: Crazy.
2: Because
1: we were asking, like, how they met, and he was like, yeah, she's just as good in front of a mic as I am. Like, that's how we met. We were in school at, North Texas?
2: Yeah.
1: And she was there.
2: Green Machine.
1: Yeah, she was also there as a student, and they were kind of doing, you know, the media side of things, and that's just where they kind of became friends and then ended up, like, starting dating later. But it was just so funny that they're both into, like, sports announcing. She was on, like, a Disney cruise or something as, like, a PA announcer or MC.
2: Yeah.
1: And I was like, wow, that's awesome.
2: Clearly, she's stunning, talented. I mean, it's really, the family's awesome. But he said that his boys from college came out and surprised him.
1: Yes.
2: They showed up and they went to his place. The Ravens hooked him up with a Madden code. So it was him and his boys.
1: Insane.
2: Just playing Madden. Just killing time. I mean, this guy who's got one of the most coveted positions in NFL broadcasting, announcing for a team. There's only, you know, essentially 64 of these, if you consider everything a two-man team.
1: Yeah.
2: Some have three. He has stories about Jerry Jones that I'll let him tell you.
4: Oh, cool.
2: Yeah, he interfaced with Jerry Jones a lot.
1: Mm-hmm.
2: Like, a whole lot.
1: Yeah, so he was in Dallas for 7 years, so you kind of have to. He's very prominent.
2: So you got the tuna nachos?
1: Phenomenal.
2: I got the Maryland roll. He got a Maryland roll.
1: And then the seafood tower.
2: Couple of bevs, seafood tower.
1: Oh, calamari.
2: Calamari. We were eating like cakes.
4: Oh, I love a good calamari. You know that squid, Val.
1: Yeah. It is. The sauce was good, too.
4: I don't eat calamari. The suctions freak me out.
2: Yeah. The little suckers on there.
1: Wait, and so the best part is we have all this seafood sitting in front of us, and then Nick comes in, you know, he's like a half an hour later, whatever.
2: Here comes Nick.
1: It's on his own time.
2: Dude, Nick is so funny. No one dressed up. It's just a dinner, but everybody looked nice. Nick rolled up in that Nick shirt. Yeah, he's got his Nick's hat. Nick is Nick.
1: Like
2: Nick's
1: straight from Nick. The gym.
2: Nick also, we've talked about this on the air too. Nick is completely sober. Nick has a very finicky palate. So we're having a couple bevs. He gets a water and he gets the chicken tendies with honey mustard.
1: Well, wait, the best part is we're like, oh, he comes, sits down. We're like, okay, so you're not getting a drink and you also don't eat seafood. Okay. So none of this is good.
2: I make the joke. I'm like, can we bring him a kid menu, please? They roll back up with a kid's menu and crayons.
1: He was like, yeah, I'm serious.
2: No, he's like, no, I want that.
1: Yes.
2: So I got a photo here. We got to put this online. This is Nick during us hanging out at Yeoman. He did this not for a photo op.
1: He's just doing it for real.
2: For 20 minutes, he's on the kids' fun set.
1: And let me tell you what, I will also do
3: that.
1: Shout
3: out, Nick.
1: Yeah, I will also do that. Maybe not in like a professional dinner setting. Yeah. But
3: I mean, was this professional?
1: Time,
3: this was just.
2: Yeah. It was a welcome to town, brother. Glad to have you.
1: He's allowed. He's on his own thing.
2: Dude, completely unapologetic. We loved it. Nick is so funny in a social setting because he still sounds like Nick. He doesn't turn it on or off. He just kind of has, you know, he has those tired eyes. Those permanent tired eyes.
1: Yes.
2: A little bit of the Billie Eilish going on. And he's just the whole time. He's chopping it up about sports as much as you know and Kyle knows and I don't. But to see him talk about like the offensive line while coloring in a crab. it's
3: our
2: so
3: boy.
2: Funny.
3: Shout out Nick. Real.
2: It's so funny.
1: Not to mention, we had a fabulous tour of Jimmy's and the kitchen and everything. We got to see all the live crabs. They took care of us. And it was incredible. Justin, when you left, what time was that?
2: I left at 5. We were there from 3 to 5 because I had to get home.
1: So then we were upstairs, just Kyle,
3: the party
1: Nick, and
3: continue?
1: I. Yeah, and we basically were there, did not leave the building until 7 o'clock.
3: Oh my God.
0: Damn.
3: Yeah. Oh my God.
1: We were just chopping it up.
0: The midnight oil.
1: Yeah.
3: You, Val.
1: We were just chopping
2: party
1: it up.
2: Girl.
1: And he was telling me, Kyle.
2: Keep up after keep up.
1: Yeah, he was like, well, I'll tell you what I'm going to go home and do right now. I went 0-3 in Madden with my friends. I got to get back on it.
2: He just wants to get home and play Madden.
1: He's like, I'm too competitive. I gotta win one.
2: He's such a normal dude.
1: So it was
2: he's
1: great.
2: So funny, man.
1: It was so awesome.
2: Yeah, but he says everybody's been great to him so far. Dude, he was singing Jay O'Brien's praises. He
1: of
2: works
1: course.
2: Right under Jay O'Brien. Jay rules. He sounds like, you know, it's a huge move for this guy. He's missing his wife, his 3 kids.
1: I know.
2: They're going to be here in September.
1: Couple weeks,
2: So, you know, that's right around the corner. It's, you know, it's already the 17th. But he's locked in, and he's one of those people that you spend an hour with him, and you're like, I want you to do well.
1: Yeah.
2: I really want you to do well for the longest time. And I fell back in love with Nick just the whole time. Nick,
1: you can't stop loving him.
2: Nick is so unimpressed by anything he's not interested in. So, Carl, what's up, Carl? Amber, Jimmy's, take great care of us. They showed us the operation of these are where the crabs come in, and we steam
1: so
2: them. We clean them in the water. And Nick... it's just like, he's like staring there with his 1,000-yard stare.
1: Like, okay.
2: All right, I don't
1: Again,
2: eat these things.
1: Not a seafood guy.
2: Don't care. Can you show me the room where you clean the chicken tenders?
1: Yeah.
2: Can you show me the room?
4: Did our names come up at all in the...
3: That's a great question, Josh.
2: I said I did invite you guys. And I said, you guys, I think you were busy today. And that was about it.
4: I just didn't want to go out in the rain.
1: It was actually a horrific drive there, I will say.
2: It was pretty gross. Yeah. Pothole in Curtis Bay. Would you believe that?
1: I pulled out of there at 7 o'clock, and there was a road rage conversation happening to the left of
2: Hello.
1: Me.
2: In the parking lot?
1: At the light down the street.
3: What was happening?
1: Basically, there was this big van, like a white van, and this SUV pulled up in front of it. I was actually making a left, so they were to the right of me. Correction. And the guy out the window starts jaw jacking this guy. I'm like, I'm not having it. I need to actually just turn left and get out of here. Okay.
2: Yeah, yeah.
1: This
2: leave.
1: Is not the area I want to be in at 7 o'clock at night.
2: Oh,
1: anyway.
2: Yeah. When the sun goes down. But yes, it was a great time. You ate well, drank
1: so
2: well.
1: So fantastic.
2: Not finicky. You've got a good palate.
1: Yeah, I was good.
3: I was a little social butterfly lately.
1: Thank you. I had a busy
3: Proud
1: weekend.
2: Mm-hmm. Talked about how horrible your summer's been. Told Kyle all about her taking a whole ass off ball in the face,
1: yeah,
2: which
1: that was
2: is great.
1: A good one.
2: He was laughing his ass off hearing about her catching that.
1: We've had an interesting summer, you know?
2: Yeah, yours has been garbage.
1: Yeah.
2: But we had a great time.
4: Yeah. I don't own a raincoat.
5: Coming up, beavers are stalking and attacking people in Maryland parks. I'm not scared. You're scared. Plus, what did a woman do to fight a homeowners association fine? That's next on Josh Spiegel News.
0: Dunkirk and Marianne today, 2 to 7, with your trifecta food truck and music festival tickets at 3 when it's up to you to pick out the fake story from a group of 4. 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And that's just the beginning. 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
6: Let's get a look at the roads. Here's Tony Thornton.
7: Let's take a look at traffic on the Harrisburg Expressway. 83 southbound, the off-ramp to the inner loop of the Beltway is kind of partially blocked. On that right side, you'll see a couple of state trooper vehicles, as well as a couple of vehicles that were involved in a little fender bender. Some debris also, and traffic just slows a bit as you make your way onto that ramp to Charles Street and to the inner loop of the Beltway. So just a heads up there if you're coming out of Timonium. Meantime, outer loop of the Beltway still sluggish from Hartford Road over to Providence Road. West side outer also more the same. Delays off and on continue from Security Boulevard down to Frederick Road, heading down toward Arbutus this morning. And there is an accident reportedly on 97 heading northbound near Ferndale. It's right near Dorsey Road. From the Clinton Electric Traffic Desk, I'm Tony Thornton on 98 Rock.
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1: And now, it's time for another episode of Spiegel's Random Thoughts.
2: Do you think there's a dumb kid who believes a piece of monster cheese is hiding under his bed? If moths fly like that normally, I'd hate to see them fly when they're drunk. Hotels should have fun with guests and replace Bibles with satanic literature. The United States Interior Secretary oversees national parks, among other things. So, shouldn't they be called the Exterior Secretary? If you stand near Drew Brees, do you have to hold on to your hat? Is the opposite of boisterous, girlstress? Shouldn't a hiatus really be a biatus? I like when random people tell me to have a blessed day. I pause to contemplate returning the blessing, but inevitably just say thanks, deeming them unworthy of my blessing. I wish I was as happy as my dog after I have a bowel movement.
1: This has been another episode of Spiegel's Random Thoughts.
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5: Hello.
2: What did a woman do to fight a homeowners association fine? 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
4: And from the Reich's Law News Desk, Josh Spiegel.
2: Mission impossible? Apparently not. A mission to steal a bank's ATM was a smashing success, literally. It happened early Sunday morning on East Northern Parkway in Northeast Baltimore. A crook behind the wheel of an excavator plowed through the front of a Wells Fargo bank, smashed the ATM, and managed to get away with the machine. Cops found the excavator abandoned in the bank's parking lot. Diabolical.
6: This was part of the year that you did all these ATM things, that there was always a secondary crime.
2: That's right.
6: Someone would steal a truck or a van, or in some cases, there was the group called the Texas Wrecking Crew. It wasn't just a Baltimore thing. People were snatching up ATMs all over the place. And there was this crew, I hasten to use the word crime syndicate, that were stealing big pieces of mechanized equipment. And then we're using them for ATM thefts.
4: That's right. Yeah, I mean, ATMs are big and heavy. You know, the right tool for the job is what they say. You know, you always got to have, you get an excavator. Boom.
6: Yeah, the ATM's next to a wall. Hear me out. What if there was no wall?
2: Beavers are attacking people in Maryland. The question is, who's next?
7: Periodically, nature will, in a kind of psychotic fit, go completely, randomly, mad.

0: This is the third beaver attack in just the last few weeks.
1: What the hell's going on?
0: Oh, I'll tell you what's going on. This time it happened at Seneca Creek State Park in Montgomery County. A 10-year-old girl on a canoe with her summer camp attacked by an angry beaver. It bit her leg several times.
2: Ow!
0: Camp counselors managed to get the beast off of her, and the beaver escaped into the water and apparently hasn't been seen since. Wildlife experts do not believe this is related to other beaver attacks in the last few weeks, where a 13 and 19-year-old were bitten in Frederick County. Both of those beavers had rabies and were put to death without trials, mind you.
3: The failing of the American legal system.
4: I read about beavers over the weekends, like why they build the dams. Do you know like why they do it?
0: Is they're obnoxious?
3: No.
4: Yeah,
3: I know
4: exactly.
3: That their populations come back. They were like almost hunted to the point of extinction at one point.
5: I don't remember I read it, but it said the scientists did this thing like to figure out why the beavers build dams. And they took some beavers and they put them like in a controlled environment, and they had water like flowing through a tube or something, and they walked right by it. So they've come to find out, they think that they said that the beavers wanted to, the sound of running water is what draws them to the water, and then they just want it to be quiet, so they build a dam to stop the water from running. I think that's what I read.
3: Wow, that's... Damn, beavers and missing autistic children, drawn to water. Safety from enemies sometimes while they build the dams. Again, I'm just reading this on the fly here from BBC Science, written by a British guy. That little dam they have that pocket in, they kind of crawl under the water up into the thing.
5: Isn't
3: that was
5: crazy?
3: So cool.
5: Look at that thing.
3: Beaver pelts were like the first big money in the original 13 colonies and the Western expansion. Mm. It was all beavers.
0: Yeah, I have, I'm wearing one right now.
3: That's what that is.
0: You can see the beaver head still on the end of it.
3: The glands are near your neck.
5: Yeah, it says the sound of running water triggers an instinctive, hardwired dam building response in beavers. When they hear trickling or rushing water, they feel a compulsive urge to cover the source with mud, sticks, and debris to stop the noise, even if the sound plays from a loudspeaker on dry concrete. Wow. That's what they did. They pumped in the sound of water, and like the beavers start freaking out.
3: They start building.
0: That explains why when I spend the night with my girlfriend, I always wake up covered in mud.
3: Oh. The amount of liquid.
2: Oh.
3: Oh. We hope it's mud.
0: Well, there's sad news. A popular young actress has died. Hayden Panettiere. God's sake.
3: It's like trying to figure out the preseason football names for people during the game.
0: Just 36 years old, has died. She hit the big time when she got a role in NBC's Heroes, playing a cheerleader with superpowers. TMZ reports Hayden had flown with her on-again, off-again boyfriend Brian Hickerson from Los Angeles to the South on Saturday, and she died a day later. Police reportedly responded to what they're calling an incident involving Hayden, and they're currently investigating. ABC's Rena Roy.
6: Hayden Panettiere began acting when she was a baby, appearing in a commercial at just 11 months old. At just 17, she became a household name, starring in the hit superhero show Heroes as Claire, the indestructible cheerleader at the center of the show's famous tagline.
7: Save the cheerleader, save the world.
6: On Nashville, she played Juliet Barnes, the ambitious country star with a troubled past, earning 2 Golden Globe nominations. Panettiere fought battles she later made public, including postpartum depression after the birth of her daughter. Amid those struggles, she gave up custody of her daughter, Kaya.
8: I remember every second of that day. Every second. No mother could forget a single thing about the day she signed her child away.
6: Panettiere also battled years of addiction and sought treatment multiple times.
0: After the birth of her daughter with a Ukrainian boxer and her struggles with addiction and depression, her 2-year-old daughter went to live with him full-time in Ukraine. Her daughter is now 11 years old.
3: Yeah, this story is going to clearly have an unfortunate realization as to the cause by the dots that are being connected. 988, anybody needs help, 988. We haven't gotten official calls yet, but signs lead to an outcome. It's terrible. And I mean, you heard the interview you played earlier where she doesn't sound great. I mean, that audio there didn't sound great. You know, she's kind of giving me to a little Rachel Ray kind of vibes. You heard Rachel Ray not sounding great. You went, ugh. I'm not so much listening to what you're saying, but how you're saying it.
0: What's the longest dry spell you've had in your relationship? This morning, new research reveals just how long it's been since some couples have had sex. Get this, more than a third of married adults haven't had sex at all in the last year. One sex therapist says while sexual frequency varies by couple, the national standard is about once a week. Reasons for not doing the nasty too much include busy schedules, hormone imbalances, and in many cases, the original spark has faded.
3: Children.
0: Some couples are fine with that, but for those who want to rebuild that emotional connection and get back to getting intimate, this therapist recommends these tips. Spend a week focusing on what's going well in your relationship and sharing it with your partner. Check in with each other, express gratitude, and work on connecting emotionally rather than physically. Bring back the fun. If you're in a sexless relationship, go on an A to Z date night. Choose an activity that starts with a different letter of the alphabet for each date. A might be axe throwing or an art gallery. B could be the beach or bowling. And lastly, but certainly not leastly, flirt and flaunt. Hug for at least 20 seconds and kiss for at least 6 seconds and see where it can lead.
4: Oh.
3: Oh.
4: Get that spark back.
0: Yeah, a study was done at the University of Chicago.
4: Chicago.
3: It's the letter S today. Let's stay at home. Robinson, I don't think he'll care if I tell the story.
4: Oh.
3: He said him and his girlfriend they went out and they did this thing, the flirt kind of hangout bit. He goes, hey, I'll pretend I'm talking to you at the bar. You go in first and then I will come up and I'll kind of sit next to you and we'll do it like a little fun social at the bar role playing thing. I'll notice a lovely lady and hit on her. And sure enough, they do. She goes in, sits down, orders a Cosmo. Joe waits the predetermined 10 minutes, then goes in, sees her. Bellies up to the bar next to her, says, I'm sorry, I couldn't help but noticing you there. She goes, get the fuck away from me. He goes, okay. Says she fully leaned into the woman at the bar that doesn't want to be talked to.
0: Finally, a homeowner is going virus for showing herself spray painting a dead bush green because her homeowners association keeps charging her $45 penalties. A lot of people in the comments are praising the woman since her frustration is relatable, but others question why she'd post proof of her creative solution online, although she probably wasn't expecting it to attract millions and millions of views. Some asked why she didn't just replace the dead bush. Here's how that video she posted sounds.
1: They keep charging me $45 for this bush. We're gonna fix it today. It's not dead no more, Becky.
4: Becky.
1: They're gonna be like, how did it get green? I don't know, but it's green today.
0: Well, what stood out to me was it's not dead no more. I believe that's a double negative. Yeah.
4: So okay. Now the English language.
0: School, is please.
4: Hanging on by a thread.
3: It's very flexible.
4: What shocked me was how real it looked when it was done. I was like, hell yeah.
3: I got a couple of plants in my yard. I'm thinking about spray painting.
4: Oh, dude,
3: green today.
4: I think I have a jug of green dye in my shed. Did I ever buy it? I think I might have bought it because at one time I was suffering from some brown grass.
3: Mm-hmm.
4: And I was like, man, I think I was having people over or something. I don't know what it was, but I was just going to fill a sprayer with it and you just spray your grass and the grass turns green. They do that a lot of times when they're selling houses.
3: Oh, yeah. Oh, they'll doctor up a house real nice, including the lawn.
4: Yeah, the lawn. They'll just paint it. That's like I was going to paint mine, and you can barely tell the difference if you know you do it right.
3: There was a fake rose bush at our place that was there when we moved when we saw the place, and then when we moved out, it was gone. And we think like the home stager, the people that you could hire from a realtor that will stage the home for you. They just put this big fake artificial rose bush in the corner. I'm like, oh, it looks nice. Maybe we'll get that. Well, maybe not. And I over the weekend, I'm not sure why, but it was something on Instagram. It bubbled up about like these classic medieval torture things. All of them are horrible. But there was one called the Judas Cradle. The Judas Cradle. And it was this large, almost pyramid-like structure that you'd take someone who'd run afoul of the king, and you'd weight down their hands and ankles and then place them on the Judas Cradle and let weight and gravity slowly pull this giant pyramid just all the way up their asshole.
0: Whoa. Oh, my God.
3: Anyone that is a member of Proudly and enforces a homeowners association's rules and regulations, I would like to place on a Judas Cradle. And just the way you've been forcing your regulations up my asshole, I would love to force this thing up you, because they all seem to be just the worst person you've ever met. $45 for this tiny, brown, little nothing of a shrub.
0: Oh.
3: Is that keeping that person up at night?
5: Yeah, there's a great subreddit called F. It's the F word. You spell it out and then just type in H-O-A. Oh, and it's people just posting all this stuff about their HOA. It's insane. It's insane what these elections. People have to deal with.
3: You're right about homeowners association elections, that they'll like try and ruin someone's reputation in the neighborhood so they can get back into power to enforce their crazy bylaws and stuff. Yeah, they're lunatics.
0: WBAL TV 11 weather today in Baltimore, sun and clouds, humid, chance of an afternoon shower or thunderstorm, and 89. 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
3: 98 Rock has got you covered. Monday through Friday, right around 12:30, Amelia, who's currently kicking ass on her last ride, has got you covered with an awesome themed cover song. 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She always gives you some history about the song itself, who originally did it, and the band covering it. 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It seems like you're making more and more mentions and doing more and more story speaks of the Poly Market, the Kalshi.
0: That's right.
3: The big one, the national, hell, international one, was when you did the story about Venezuelan dictator leader Nicolas Maduro.
5: Oh, that's right.
3: He gets snatched up. We've lost track of him. I'm pretty sure he's somewhere in a shed and we've forgotten to feed him.
5: Huh.
3: That someone, night of the operation, places a $30,000 bet that pays off $400,000 should this go the way that it went, which was he's removed from power in 2 days. That was the bet. And then you come to find out that the dude that made the bet was one of the special operatives that went down there, did the damn thing.
0: Maybe sick.
3: And Speaks lost sleep. All of us questioned, has the American dream finally died? And Scott, I think it was you last week that asked during a, the topic bucket? Or was it a topic bucket, Kobe, about what you would be great at if you could bet on this thing? Not sports. Sports aside, there's some good sports heads out there. There's something you could bet on and have a better than average chance, a better than the average Joe shot at making some money. What would it be?
5: Yeah, I don't know. I've been thinking long and hard about this. Well, hello there. I don't know that much about anything, I think, to feel that confident. Huh. It's a good question.
3: If there was a bet to say, do you think the next Jack White album sounds similar to the current one, or will it be an all new direction? Kind of a, you know, money line bet.
5: Yeah, maybe a music thing like that. Based on what Jack has been doing lately, I mean, I would place that bet. I would say it would sound exactly like the last three albums.
3: Okay.
5: Because he really needs to maybe reinvent himself.
3: Freshen up. For that was a guy that was known to do some stuff. So now you say maybe I hate to use the word rut, but if he's currently in one, then there you go. You make some money. Speaks. A man that knows the news better than the AP themselves.
0: Mm.
3: Is there a way you could bet on news?
0: It seems that's very popular on these Polymarket, Kalshi sites.
5: Politics, news.
0: Yeah. I mean, the only thing I know about, and I'm a humble guy, so I even hesitate to say it, but I know a lot about radio, the radio industry.
3: Ooh, if you could bet on the next station and like the market to either flip or a new show.
0: Yeah, I don't know how prevalent or prolific that is on these sites? Probably not. So you probably wouldn't make a lot of money. But
3: well, that's the thing, is that some of the bets are so niche. Deeply niche.
4: Yeah.
3: But it's up to you how much money you want to put on the thing.
0: Oh.
3: So, you know, if you've got some, you know, pass-fail bet and you want to, you know, pour a bunch of money into the damn thing, way to go. What was the one? God, what was the one we were talking about last week? Somebody else made some wild bet on something. I know. I think it was like an election. That's a huge thing. Oh my God, dude! Come 2028, the next presidential election. If these poly markets haven't been regulated by then, it will be the most bet upon election because you're going to get a bunch of all new players. You know, two terms done. Who the Dems going to put in? Who the Republicans going to nominate? Who's going to be the independent? That's going to maybe play spoiler for either one of the party. Oh, that'll be huge. I could probably bet on, I used to say wrestling, but I've stopped watching so damn much of it. I don't even really know what's going on anymore.
0: I bet you still have your toes in the water.
3: I've got a few, but not all 10 are wet. I bet I can bet on video game stuff, though.
4: Oh, yeah.
3: Video game stuff. I bet I can bet on who is more successful in the next generation of games, Microsoft, Sony, or Nintendo. And I'll tell you who ain't going to be. It ain't going to be Microsoft. Microsoft's about to be done making Xboxes. They are hurting.
5: Yeah, I mean, I'm on Kalshi right now, and I went to Culture, which I guess is Movie Music Awards. They have a bet on Big Brother. I don't know anything about Big Brother. The Netflix. Number two U.S. Netflix show this week. What will be the number two Netflix show this week?
3: Tires.
5: They have Tires. That's one of them right here. But people are saying Conversations with a Killer, which sounds like something you guys would watch. Leading by 92%. Grand Theft Auto release date.
3: Oh, dude, Grand Theft Auto bets?
5: Like, will it be before December 2026 or before 2027?
3: Oh, Grand Theft Auto 6, it's coming out.
5: Do you think it's coming November out when they 19th. Say, though?
3: It's got to. They put that thing out there. But there's Grand Theft Auto bets to be made. Some niche bets, excuse me. Some of those prop bets. Will it be, how do I put this? Will it be unplayable day one? Will it be buggy?
5: Yeah.
3: Will it be,
5: right.
3: How do you
5: crash?
3: Exactly. Will it crash?
5: So many people logging on.
3: Exactly.
5: How do you account for all that?
3: I don't know. In the world of betting, it will dominate the news cycle that week. Yes, there's that's a great one, dude. Grand Theft
5: Another
3: Auto
5: Netflix
3: bets.
5: One. How many views will the number one show on Netflix have this week? You could bet on that. It says at least 9 million or at least 6 million. The good money says 6 million.
3: Kobe, what are you betting on? What are you an expert on so much that you went, if there was an option for me to bet on it, I'd feel safe making a bet?
5: K-pop.
3: Blackpink?
2: Surprisingly not K-pop.
3: No? Pokemon.
2: Pokemon would be good.
3: Yeah.
2: Pokemon would be good. I would say maybe specifically WWE wrestling.
3: Okay.
2: I think I would be good in that.
3: If you had to predict the next world heavyweight champion, currently Roman Reigns, who would you predict takes it from him? Because it ain't going to be LA Knight.
2: Who's going to topple Roman Reigns?
3: Who's going to topple Roman Reigns next year at WrestleMania?
2: Obafemi,
3: that's good money. Does he do it? Does he not? Too early? The next big thing? That's another bet that you go, okay, maybe. I like movies, but I am so wildly wrong. If you want to make money on anything, I'll give you a little inside track. This is kind of some insider trading here. Let me bet first and then do the opposite.
5: Here, I'll throw one at you.
3: And you'll make a gajillion.
5: This is one that is currently active on Kalshi.
3: Okay.
5: Next James Bond film actor.
3: Oh, God.
5: Who will be the next person cast as James Bond?
3: That is a huge one. There's so many strange names. If there is anybody, I guess Jack Lowden or Callum Turner.
5: Those are the two names that are here, and Jack Lowden is
3: the
5: lead with 32%.
3: Jack Lowden is a dude that I think could be the next James Bond, and he's kind of he's tragically redheaded, but I think a little hair dye, and we're right where we need to be.
5: It should be Idris Elba.
2: I was going to say, is he in running?
3: At this point, I think it's an age thing. They want somebody young. They want somebody younger, and Idris has got a little dust on him, even though he'd be perfect.
5: This seems like a silly bet. I guess they're talking about 60 Minutes, The TV show?
0: Yes. Yeah, what does it say?
5: It says Joe Rogan joins as a correspondent this year.
3: Oh, my God.
0: That I think that was a debunked.
5: Yeah, they're saying good money is on. Hell no. 94% of people are saying no.
3: Who's the producer for that program that she's crazy under fire, that no one can stand her?
4: That's right.
0: Yeah, I can't remember her name.
3: Oh, hold on. She took over. Everyone's like, you're the worst. Oh, damn it. I can't remember. 410-338-1098. The question is, if you could bet on anything, not sports, because clearly that's the one seed globally is betting on sports. But what do you think you'd be so good at that if you put money on it, you'd feel confident that you're going to get yourself a payday? It's not a guarantee, but you got an edge over others. 410-338-1098.
5: Yeah, man, game day, men's health. 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
5: And let's get a look at the roads. Here's Tony Thornton.
15: Yes, take a look at 895 in particular. Let's take a look at the southbound lanes of 895. Still jammed up. Coming down from Erdman Avenue, making your way into the Harbor Tunnel. There's also some heavy traffic volume now along 95 heading south from O'Donnell Street as you make your way to the Fort McHenry Tunnel. Look out for a possible incident near the tunnel entrance there. Looks like traffic really slows down. Outer loop of the Beltway, just a brief tap on the brakes between 795 and Liberty Road. Top of the Beltway, more of the same. Slow from White Marsh Boulevard over toward Parrying Parkway. And dealing with the crash in the city, it's on Hollibird Avenue at Portal Street. From the Clinton Electric Traffic Desk, I'm Tony Thornton on 98 Rock.
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0: It only took two innings to take care of that game, okay? It was a three-run fifth inning, and it was Jackson Holliday who tied things up at one.
1: The pitch. Jackson up the middle. That's a base hit. Taveras turns third. He's being waved home, and he will score standing. Jackson Holliday delivers the RBI single left on left, and we're tied at one.
0: They took the starter, Freddie Peralta, out so that Jackson Holliday would have to face a left-handed pitcher, and that didn't work out so well for the Rays. Then Pete Alonso came up and cracked a double that scored two, and Colton Cowser kicked off the sixth inning with a two-run shot.
2: Leg kick and the pitch from Matt. Swing high drive right field from Cowser. It carries to the track. Back near the wall, this ball is gone! Home run, Colton Cowser! It's another 1-2 pitch that bedevils the Rays.
0: By the way, do you hear the moos in the background? Mm-hmm. This is Baltimore to the south in Tampa. There are a lot of Orioles fans out there at Tropicana Field. We love that. And then CES, Christian Encarnacion Strand, drove in three with a double, and Trevor Rogers on the mound, holding it down. Six innings, he only allowed two runs with six punch-outs. He was talking about the fight in this team.
3: We're really scrappy. We're never out of a ball game. We believe that we can come back into the situation. And, you know, this series has proved as such. And, you know, we got one more tomorrow. We're not going to let up. We know what's at stake. We got a month and a half of baseball left, and, you know, we're right there.
0: We're excited.
4: Step on it.
0: That was my excitement. In the background,
4: okay?
0: Yeah, just for the context.
5: Sounds
0: there.
5: Like a child.
0: It definitely was.
5: Yes.
0: And sometimes I am one. At heart, though. But anyway, a 10-2 win for the Orioles. Looking for the sweep in the wraparound series. Tonight, 6:05 first pitch, game four. And you can listen to it right here on 98 Rock. We'll see if the Orioles can hold on to that wild card spot right now as they are, you know, below 500. Not the last place team anymore, though. That's the Blue Jays. So as it stands right now, if we went to the playoffs, the top four AL East teams, they're in it.
4: Oh, I get very excited. If you can guess who that is, Jimmy Mathis, it's someone you used to work with around here when they got called down to the Price is Right.
6: Ims?
4: Oh, man. That is such a funny answer. Not right. Way funnier than the actual answer. Oh, Stacey Lynn. Stacey Lynn. When she freaked out on the game show, sounded like that child in the background of Val's clip.
0: Yeah.
4: Oh, my God. Ims is such a funny answer.
6: It makes sense, though, doesn't it?
4: Yes. Christopher, we love you, pal. Hope you're doing well.
0: The Ravens made a statement in their first preseason win on Saturday night, 24-7 over the Eagles, and it was the debut for so many Ravens rookies, including the training camp darling, Jacoby Lane. He did not disappoint.
7: High snap, Vignano with time over the middle. It's Jacoby Lane, caught at the two, dives for the end zone, and he's in. Jacoby Lane stamps the debut with a touchdown, and the Ravens strike first.
0: Also, the debut of the new voice of the Baltimore Ravens, Kyle Yeomans, right there, right here on 98 Rock. It was on WBAL-TV, and it was simulcast here on WBAL Radio and 98 Rock. Very exciting. It's going to be like that all preseason long, and then we have him just to ourselves for the regular season here on radio.
4: He did a great job on TV. It was interesting. We got lunch with him yesterday, and he talked about serving two masters of a radio broadcast and a television broadcast.
0: Not easy.
4: And no, having to keep those plates spinning in the air. He gave a ton of praise to Rod Woodson.
0: Yes.
4: Who had been doing it for a little while right now. He says, it's funny, this is not a criticism of Rod. It was a wish of his. He goes, you have no idea how funny Rod Woodson is when he's just back there chopping it up. Says Rod Woodson, kind of off the mic, kicking his feet up, saying what's up to everybody.
0: He's fun.
4: He says he's so much fun. He goes, that's a guy that if you really saw the true Rod Woodson, you'd crush it.
8: Oh, my gosh.
5: You've experienced it, Kobe?
9: Rod is one of the funniest people I think I've ever met.
5: Wow.
0: Oh, my gosh.
4: Because he's pretty by the numbers.
5: Yeah, pretty buttoned up on the broadcast. Maybe inject a little bit of that humor.
9: One of the funniest things I think he's ever said to me, we were in Wisconsin, and he was giving me a snack. Because he was like, you know, you work hard. Here's a snack. And I was like, does it have pork in it? And he stopped. He's like, I don't know why. I was like, I don't eat pork. And he's like, you grew up on it. And then 5 minutes later, as the broadcast is on, like the second it goes off, he's like, so why don't you eat pork?
4: He thought about it the whole time. He's watching an NFL game unfold, but all I could think of is, why doesn't my producer eat these pork rinds I got him?
5: Yeah, no. As I was walking around the concourse,

0: Obviously, the broadcast is on throughout the whole stadium, and I heard Kyle and Rod, and they sounded great. So
1: that's awesome. Yeah, I think those two are going to get great. Yeah, they talked about their chemistry tests and having to find out that they get along and, you know, call pre-recorded games like they were live and all that.
2: Yep.
1: That was a great first outing, because this is Kyle Yeoman's preseason, too. He's got to get his legs or his voice under.
3: Yeah, you know, it's an important role here at 98 Rock, and I'm glad to see everything's going well.
2: Yeah, a win in the books for Jesse Minter.
3: We'll have to see how things progress, but I'm sure everything will.
1: If he's up to Spieg's snuff.
2: Yeah. Spieg's today.
3: Yeah.
2: Last day of fans at training camp. Can you believe it?
3: Oh, that's okay. When does school start? Because I know that
1: 1 week from today.
3: So they're not skipping school.
2: Great question.
1: No. But today, Anne Arundel goes back next week.
3: Okay.
1: The teachers are back now. Shout out, teachers. You're back. Hope you enjoyed your time off.
2: So last day for fans at training camp. They have another practice tomorrow. No fans. And then they jet off to Minnesota for the joint practices Wednesday, Thursday this week before their Saturday afternoon second preseason game of the season in Minnesota against the Vikings. And also, we have to take a look at a couple of different NFL things happening over the weekend. Late last night, like 10 o'clock, 11 o'clock, Von Miller, the defensive legend, signing with the Cowboys late last night. I mean, talk about the numbers that he brings to the table. He's been on a couple of different teams now, the Bills included. Two-time Super Bowl champion, seven-time All-Pro, eight-time Pro Bowler, 203 games played, 138 and a half sacks, don't forget, 27 forced fumbles, and 9 fumble recoveries for Von Miller. Now, with the boys in Dallas. Yeah, how old is Von Miller? That's a great question.
0: Be up there, right?
2: Hold on.
1: Let's take a look. He's 64.
2: 37 years old.
1: Yeah, I was a little off.
2: 37, and this is just his fifth team. So started with the Broncos, of course, then went to the Rams for a year, Buffalo Bills for 2 years, and was with the Commanders last season. Now with the boys. Speaking of the Rams, actually, talking about age, let's look up how old Aaron Donald is, because he is still practicing with the Rams and thinking about a coming out of retirement at 35 years old. But, you know, as a defensive tackle, he's ridiculous.
1: Oh,
2: so
1: age ain't nothing but a number, Val. Mm-hmm. R. Kelly said that way too many times.
0: Oh,
1: jeez.
0: Oh,
1: yeah. Whoa. He said it way too many times.
2: Okay.
1: In situations where he shouldn't have.
0: Well, that's on the low end.
1: Yes. Yeah. That's exactly right.
2: Yep.
1: Yes.
2: Throw in a few more things at you. Just lastly, shout out the Maryland Charm Women's Lacrosse League. They won the inaugural championship over the California Palms on Saturday night. We had three things going on Saturday night. The Ravens game right in front of us. We had the Orioles game going into extras. We had the Maryland Lacrosse game in Philadelphia for the Women's Lacrosse League. They beat the Palms 16-12. Shout out. It was awesome.
1: Beat the Palms, huh?
2: They sure did. Right up. No doubt about it. And then Scottie Scheffler yesterday in the PGA postseason won the FedEx St. Jude Championship. 17 under, basically lapped the field. That's just what he does. But he hasn't won a tournament since January. So congratulations to Scottie Scheffler. It's his youngest son's first win. Okay, Remy was born, I believe, earlier this year. And, of course, his oldest son, Bennett, who's now a blonde-haired beauty, has won a bunch of championships with Scottie Scheffler. But this is Remy's first one. So
1: Remy Martin
2: amazing.
1: Is one of my favorite cognacs to see in a hip-hop video.
2: Amazing for the Scheffler family. I'm all for it. Okay.
1: Hey, rewinding real quick. Von Miller, yes. Commanders, Jaden Daniels.
2: Oh.
1: Dude, I thought this was going to be like a 36-hour story and then everyone would stop caring.
2: This has snowballed out of proportion.
1: Americans do this to entities every now and then. And sometimes you just end up on the wrong end of the nation's crosshairs.
2: Mm-hmm.
1: For a while, it just became fun to hate Nickelback. That's it. Everyone just hated him. Meanwhile, they're filling up stadiums.
2: Yeah.
1: They didn't do anything wrong. Chad Kroeger had crimped hair. That's his biggest crime.
2: They have turned
1: on Jaden Daniels.
2: Okay.
1: Nationally, pick a team and they're roasting him.
2: If you don't understand what's going on in the Twitter world of memes and everything
0: about
2: Jaden Daniels basically sent a letter, I think, to LSU because they had another player wearing his jersey number 5. So now number 5 is off limits in the entire world
3: they
2: for
3: also
2: everybody.
3: They had not officially retired the number. So
2: therefore
3: it is open for anyone to use.
2: Correct.
0: him and his mom were bellyaching about it. And yeah, now people are just clowning on
1: it. Like, no one can use the number five for anything at all.
2: Every sports team has made fun of them. I think it was the Mets who were first to do it. They obviously beat somebody, whoever they were playing this past series, 4-1. And they said, we stopped at 4 in respect to Jaden Daniels.
1: Maroon 5 made an announcement. They're now known as Maroon.
2: Correct.
1: Out of respect for Jaden Daniels.
2: Hey, by the way, Dolly Parton, pull that back. 9-6 is the official working out.
0: Hilarious.
2: Not acceptable.
1: What a PR misfire.
2: I mean, wow.
1: LSU apparently wants him nowhere near the campus. So, like, fine. You don't have to come back, do anything with us anymore. We'll wash our hands of you.
2: I need to know what the media in Washington, D.C. is doing about this.
1: Clowning on him relentlessly.
2: Asking every single question about something that has to do with number five, okay?
1: Dude, even the Orioles yesterday, when it was 3-1 and they went up 5-1,
2: mm-hmm.
1: The Orioles tweeted, can't say the score out of respect for Jaden Daniels.
2: I'm telling you, everybody's having a good time with this, and that's why I love Twitter so much.
1: I love it, yeah.
4: Hey, so, Twitter world.
1: It'll be done by the end of this week, but...
2: We'll see. I think it's going to... Honestly, I think it's going to carry on through the season, because now every time...
0: I would love if it did.
2: Yeah, like, hey, the Washington Commanders actually scored a safety and then kicked a field goal, and guess what the score is? We actually can't say.
1: Oh my God, StubHub just tweeted, effective immediately, we will no longer be offering tickets in groups of five out of respect for Jaden Daniels. We're only doing four or six plus.
2: Never ends.
1: Everyone's getting in.
2: I'm telling you, it will go throughout the season. Mm. I'm not even joking.
1: And there's Commanders team odor alongside Jaden Daniels' mom.
2: Oh, Josh Harris.
1: Just standing right there on the sideline. Like, there's rumors that she's
2: got the mom.
1: Apparently she's got a bit of a hand in this. If rumors are to be believed. They say his team.
2: Something about that.
1: Apparently she's his team.
2: Mm-hmm. So, no, I'm well aware.
0: Val, can we... I heard there might have been new developments concerning your stolen car.
2: Oh, yeah. We're going to have to update later in the week. I'm going to have a better update. No. I mean, like, later in the week. I'll have a better update.
0: Well, I'm not here yesterday. Thursday and Friday.
2: Oh, you're not?
0: So I want an update before I leave. Can we have one by Tuesday or Wednesday?
2: Maybe by Wednesday. There's a lot of moving... No, there's just a lot of moving parts happening right now. And so I'm being very patient.
3: Here at JSS, we like definitive answers.
2: Yeah. I know.
0: We like to plan the show.
2: Okay. I may have a more concrete answer by Wednesday.
3: I don't like the wishy-washy waffling.
2: I don't
3: it's
2: either.
3: A yes.
0: What
3: or
0: are we
3: no.
0: waiting on? I don't understand. What do you need to do?
1: Only birds are on the fence.
0: It seemed like you gave Justin an update yesterday, but mm-hmm. we can't have that same update.
2: That's off the air. I'll tell you off the air what's going on. It's just, I got to have some things wrapped
1: Let's
2: up.
1: Let's just
2: okay?
1: say the Whoa. State Department's involved, and maybe the word Hamas got thrown out.
0: Yeah. Can't be talked about on air.
2: Just not yet. I'm waiting for it to be like a really good story.
3: And
2: okay?
3: when you do share it with us, do us all a favor and lose the glasses.
2: I wish I could. That's another story.
0: Yeah, she's having eye problems, too.
1: God, everyone around here is falling
0: apart. Your summer sucks.
2: You're
0: the worst summer ever.
1: Heart. Oh, my God. More with our friends, Steve, Martha, Jimmy, Server Games this weekend in Towson. We'll get into everything you need to know after.

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2: Is Amelia Barrels down the highway on her last ride? 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Speaks at Nissan, Jones Nissan this past Friday, yeah. Giving people tickets to Clutch. Good job.
3: I want to thank Martin, who stopped by. Martin, a listener, very nice listener, stopped by, and he gave me a gift.
2: Oh.
3: And I said, no, Martin, it's not, you don't have to give me a gift, but since you're here with a gift, I'll take it.
2: I'll take it.
3: He gave me this record with, it's a record of Edward R. Murrow news reports.
2: Really?
3: It's like 100 years old. Yeah, it is incredible. I just need a record player now.
4: I have one. You can come over and hang out. We can listen to it.
2: Let's all get together and listen to that album. Hang out.
4: Come over, bro. I mean, the invite's, let's work out on date and time.
2: I'll bring a fruit tray.
3: That's possible. I'll put that in the hopper. And I also want to send a shout. Is that what they call a shout out? While I was there, I got...
4: Did you do what I told you to do?
3: What?
4: I said, go up to Steve Zell and say, Steve, I want that new joint. That new joint. And you know, you didn't do it because I pulled in today. You know what I saw?
2: The old joint.
4: You still got the same Murado. You should upgrade it while you were there.
3: I saw Steve there. And also, I got my car serviced while I was there and met someone in the service department. She was wonderful. Tasha.
4: What's up, Tasha?
3: So I have to send a shout out to Tasha. Thank you for the great service.
4: I'm trying to get up there, boys. I'm going to go see my guys at Toyota. Tom, Tim, and Larry, and Jerry, and everybody up
3: there. Shout
2: out. I might have my eyes on a new vehicle. Might have my eyes on a new vehicle over there. Kyle, a Genesis, hold the door for your boy. And be sure to stop by this weekend for the server games. This is awesome. And it's for a great cause. Jimmy Mathis, you pointed out, the Signal 13 Foundation.
5: Such a great organization. And you guys know there's so many different charities that you can hook up with. The great thing with Signal 13 is there's such little administrative overhead costs. So the money that's raised really does go to a great cause. 23rd out in Towson, Delaware Avenue. Three stages, five bars, crushing day on the main stage. Jimmy's Famous Seafood going to be out there supporting. So we got the server games and just an amazing festival on top of it. So 23rd, 11 o'clock is early registration. We'll be running all the way till 2 o'clock in the morning. But just
6: you can also register on Eventbrite.
5: Yes.
6: Hop on there. You can register right online. It's free to participate. It's free to spectate.
4: Anybody, do you guys know anyone that's entering yet? Like, you have are there favorites? Do you have your eye on anyone? Like, who's
2: restaurants sending out teams? Like, they're elite of the elite, the best of the best.
5: It's not restaurants registering, it's the individual servers. 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It's open to everybody.
2: But you got to think, if you're going to rep your hometown bar, say you work there and you're going to rep them and you show up and show out and you leave with the gold, you win the $1,000, you're coming back like a conquering hero. The opposite of that, if your ass shows back up, dead last in the rankings, dropping glasses, the agony, buddy. You stole defeat from the jaws of victory. You're getting a bad shift. Oh, you're going to get the Tuesday noon shift now. You wanted the Fridays.
5: Right.
2: I saw how you competed. You're getting Tuesdays at noon. All right, you're going to be here for our applesauce elderly woman special. This is going to be fun just to watch, man.
5: Also, real quick, all the details are also on the events page over at 98 Rock's website.
4: Oh, perfect.
2: Yeah, Kobe, we'll get the links up.
4: Events. Everything's right there.
2: This is great, man. Yeah.
5: Thank you again to 98 Rock and BAL. You guys rock. You're so much.
2: Dude,
5: thank you so much.
2: For our friend Jimmy and dude, Bread and Circuses. I think everybody at some point in their life, I say this, let me rewind real quick. You can tell who's never served or been a part of the customer service server industry, the hospitality industry. When you meet like a real son of a bitch that treats somebody badly, you go, you've never done this.
5: No.
2: We were talking like some sort of dating norms recently. They go, don't pay attention to how they treat you at the date. Pay attention to how they treat the waiter or waitress.
5: True. It's very true.
2: Because they're on their best behavior with you. They're trying to see you without a shirt on. The waitress, on the other hand, if they're being super nasty to them, that's the real them.
5: And that's why servers tip like 50%.
2: Yeah. Oh my God. You want a table full of hospitality workers and their table?
6: Definitely.
2: Of course.
5: Why do you think we're doing the server games?
2: Yes.
4: Yeah. Someone treats a person, they don't just do that to that server. That's who they are.
5: Personality.
2: I think everybody should have to work in the hospitality industry like once in their life. You know how you get conscripted into the IDF? I think there should be a server draft in the United States. From the ages of 18 to 22, you get your document like, oh God, I'm being deployed to loonies.
5: I'm number three.
2: Applebee's. They called up the last four digits of my social. I'm being sent to the Olive Garden in a rough part of town.
4: That's hilarious.
2: Yeah, I would love that because you could finally understand what they go through. This is awesome. Martha, Steve, Jimmy, so good to see you again, brother.
5: Good to see you guys.
2: This is awesome. We'll get everything up there.
6: You.
2: For the Server Games, August 23rd, benefiting the Signal 13 Foundation.
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4: Let's get a look at the roads. Here is Tony Thornton.
10: Yeah, let's take a look at a crash on the BW Parkway heading northbound. It is blocking two left lanes right after the Beltway. And it looks like we're seeing backups beginning from the airport connector. Outer loop slow as well, making your approach to 295. Because of a crash there after 295, another crash, the right lane and merge lane are also blocked. And seeing some slow traffic along 895 southbound between Boston Street and the Baltimore Harbor Tunnel. 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From the Clinton Electric Traffic Desk, I'm Tony Thornton on 98 Rock.
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3: What did a woman do to fight a homeowners association fine? That story coming up.
4: And from the Rice Law News Desk, Josh Spiegel.
3: Mission impossible? I think not. A mission to steal a bank's ATM was a smashing success. Literally, it happened early Sunday morning on East Northern Parkway in Northeast Baltimore. A crook behind the wheel of an excavator plowed through the front of a Wells Fargo bank, smashed the ATM, and managed to get away with it. That's the second time I said gay away with it.
2: Yeah.
3: What's going on there?
4: That's called a Freudian slip. Mm-hmm.
3: Cops found the excavator abandoned in the bank's parking lot.
2: You know what I love to do? If you had to use an ATM kind of casually. Oh, God, his left face went slack. The left side of his face has gone slack. Reach in the chiffonier, get the tranquility pills. When someone leaves the receipt on top.
3: Oh, yeah.
2: Every time.
4: Check the balance.
2: Every time.
3: That only happened to me once, and the balance was like 40 grand. And I was like, son of a bitch.
2: I've seen some. Most of them make sense. Like 800 bucks, yeah. 2000 bucks, whatever. But I think I've seen one not that high, but like in the 20s or 30s. Like, Jesus, put your money somewhere where it's doing something.
4: Maybe that's their spending money. Maybe they have.
2: You're walking around with 30 plus
4: Ks. Maybe they have way more than that saved. And they're just like, this is my play money for the month.
2: This is my play money. This is the stuff I need access to just for bills. Just 30K liquid sitting in there earning 0%.
3: Beavers are attacking people in Maryland. The question is, who's next? This is the third beaver attack in just the last few weeks. This one happened at Seneca Creek State Park in Montgomery County. A 10-year-old girl on a canoeing trip with her summer camp. The beaver bit her leg three times.
2: Dang.
3: Counselors managed to get the beast off the girl. And the beaver escaped into the water. Apparently hasn't been seen since. Experts say they do not believe this is related to the two other beaver attacks on a 13 and 19-year-old in Frederick County. Both of those beavers had rabies and were executed without trials.
2: Brutal.
4: God, what is going on?
2: Yeah, this
4: beavers
2: is becoming
4: rabies. I told you about the fox. There's a fox over by where Stella plays softball. And this thing is just not afraid of people.
2: That's our problem and ours. It's just all these old, like, widows and divorcees they're literally leaving out bowls of food for the foxes.
4: I mean, they are cute, but they're
2: from
4: a wild
2: a distance,
4: now.
3: Are you sure they're divorcees and not separatees?
2: They're trying to work question. Through their problems. They're trying to sort it out. He left because she wouldn't stop feeding the foxes. He's like, Barbara, I love you, but the front yard's covered in fox poop.
3: A homeowner has gone virus for showing herself spray painting a dead bush green because her homeowners association keeps charging her $45 penalties.
2: Hey, Kobe, take care of me.
3: Here is what that video sounds like of her spray painting her bush green.
20: They keep charging me $45 for this bush. We're going to fix it today. It's not dead no more, Becky.
2: Becky!
4: Can't be the one.
20: They're
4: going to
20: be like, how did it get green?
2: I don't know.
20: It is green.
2: Becky!
4: Hey, I had an ex-girlfriend. That was her nickname, Dead Bush.
2: Everything.
4: Hey, my ex-girlfriend's nickname was Dead Bush.
2: Dead Bush.
4: You get it?
2: And it was green.
3: WBAL TV 11 weather today in Baltimore, sun and clouds, humid, chance of an afternoon shower or thunderstorm, and 89. More news tomorrow, 6 a.m. Breaking news anytime it feels like breaking. 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

0: Orioles today, the final game of a series they've already won. It's the Tampa Bay Rays. Let's see if they can sweep. That'd be nice.
1: Oh, I'm gonna have my broom ready.
0: Not my broom. Sweep. I get it. 6:05.
1: I'm gonna go out and about with a broom.
0: Make it happen. Then tomorrow, beginning first of three against the Yankees, back here at home, and then Tampa gets a shot at revenge or to lose a second time. Dude, speaking of sports, I'm watching some of the other preseason games around the league. Harbaugh, Jackson Dart, he might not live through the season.
1: Uh-oh.
0: Did you see the hit he took in preseason that sent his ass to the medical tent?
1: Not good.
0: Dude, like he was in... Jackson Dart has been in the blue medical tent six times, five visits during his 12-game rookie season, and another during his first preseason game. So John Harbaugh might have his work cut out for him. Jackson Dart took a hit yesterday that he did not get up from.
1: Around the league, I guess the Raiders-Cardinals had a preseason game. And there was a Raiders fan doing the most and got cuffed and stuffed. And the cops came down and cuffed him up and took him out. And I'm like, man, this guy's mid-season form during preseason.
0: It's like, what are you doing?
1: Relax, bro.
0: Dude, it's preseason.
1: Relax.
0: How are you that out of pocket already?
1: Yeah.
0: Is it the dude, big, strong-jawed white guy, black shirt?
1: Tattoos?
0: Yes. Yeah, he's just
1: doing the most,
0: looking for a fight. Yeah,
1: silly boy,
0: silly little fella. Goodness gracious. But yes, we'll get you covered all season long for Ravens football on the road back again. And then it's on once September's here. Ravens football, it's back. I think their first game at home isn't for a little bit, but can't wait for it. 410-338-1098. Neglected text.
1: I watched The Long Walk the other night. I think it was pretty good. I rarely ever think a movie is as good as the book. Yeah, that's what I said. I mean, I can only imagine Stephen King with the amount of just detail that went into that story. Must have been amazing. And, you know, the movie always, they only have so much time to tell the story. They can't do it in as lush detail as a book can.
0: Well, the other example you gave, and it was a good one, is Hail Mary.
1: That was a book as well, and I hear the book is way better.
0: Yeah, it's apparently, I've never read the book, I just saw the movie. Apparently the book is the size of the Webster's Dictionary. Just thicker than a Jamaican woman's ass, and it's the amount of detail they go into that they had to strip for the book is pretty significant. I also love that Stephen King's one of the few authors that has watched almost all of the movies based on his stuff. And likes some of the movies and goes, I wish I'd have done that instead. The Long Walk, if you want to look it up too, does have an alternate ending. There's a second ending.
1: How many times have you read the book before seeing a movie? It's only happened a handful of times to me. And I just read the book because it was suggested to me. And then, 2 years later, they make it into a movie.
0: Yeah.
1: What was the biggest one ever from the late 90s, early 2000s?
0: Harry Potter?
1: Harry Potter, yeah, obviously. I think those movies, I don't know, but I feel like those movies maybe do a pretty good job because they are long. Aren't those movies 3 hours?
0: I haven't read it in the books.
1: No, the one with Tom Hanks, the Da Vinci Code. Remember
0: yes,
1: the Da Vinci Code?
0: The Da Vinci Code, Angels and
1: those
0: Demons.
1: Movies were terrible.
0: But the book, we couldn't keep it in stock.
1: Yeah.
0: There's another one coming out. Ridley Scott's directing it. It comes out, God, is it next week? Dude, yeah, it's next week. It's called The Dog Stars. And it's got Josh Brolin, Guy Pearce, Marco Quali, Jacob Elordi. That book was incredible.
2: I watched Marley and Me and sobbed, and then I read the book and sobbed even more.
0: Sobbed.
2: Yeah, I don't know why I read the book
0: after watching.
2: Yeah,
0: you needed a second pass at that.
2: Was the book better? Yeah, probably.
1: Yeah, the book's always better. There was a book called Mystic River that I read, and then that became a movie.
0: Oh, is that with Sean Penn?
1: Yeah.
0: Great movie, yeah.
1: The book was
0: even better.
1: A gazillion times better, man.
0: Dude, I can never forget. There's moments in your life where you think you know someone, and then you realize maybe I don't know them as well as I thought I did. Remember the very first trip I took to Japan, and I look over and Mudge is sitting next to me and we're watching an international flight movie on the back of the seat, and she's like laughing, and she was watching Marley and Me.
2: Oh my God.
0: And I mean,
2: the hell,
0: cackling.
3: Psycho.
0: I was like, what the hell are you watching? She's like, this movie sucked until the end. I'm like, what? That's the worst part. What the hell, man? That's like laughing at the end of Brian's song.
1: If you could test me on anything, I would go with, I would be good at theater, yeah, U.S. history, and the Constitution. I almost shared something over the weekend on Instagram. It was a clip of, what was that stupid play that they came up with?
0: Hamilton.
1: Yeah.
0: That's all you needed to say.
1: Yes. It was that guy, and it was him doing like that rap thing. Ugh. And it like popped up on my feed, and I almost shared it and been like, we talked about those things, certain things that you just don't get.
0: Lin-Manuel Miranda.
1: I will never get that. I will never. I'm not making fun of people that are into it. If that's your thing, that's your thing. Fine. I just don't. I don't get it. I do not get how that got so popular.
0: I will never understand it. It's like, it was like hip hop edginess for pretentious American history fans. I'm trying to find the genre, and it found. Excuse me, the audience, and it found one. Yeah, you show me somebody that wears a cardigan in 80-degree weather, I'll show you someone that loves Hamilton.
1: I destroy in Seinfeld. That comes from Justin Weber. Maybe
0: really?
1: Maybe we get Justin up here and we do a head-to-head speaks. Hey. You want to take someone on head-to-head?
2: Pretty. Yeah, sure.
0: Would you like a live-in-studio Seinfeld trivia?
2: Of course we should do another
0: live.
1: What happens when you beat Justin Weber? What happens?
2: What happens when he beats me? That's what.
1: No, never happens.
2: I don't know. What?
1: Paddling? Is there some sort of punishment or something?
2: Paddling?
1: I don't know. What's going on with your elbow, by the way?
2: My elbow?
1: Yeah.
2: Which elbow? This one?
1: Your left one. Looks like it's got a big bump on there.
0: Hold the other one up at the same time.
2: It's like a discoloration.
1: Hold them both up? Or is one bigger than the other?
2: I don't know.
0: Oh, my God. Both.
1: You don't sharp elbows.
0: You don't want to get hit one of those things in a Muay Thai fight. Yeah, dude, that'll bust you open.
1: You split someone open. You get that sharp elbow.
0: Give me your eye. You go, God, those things are blades.
1: You can test my knowledge on sim racing and put it together. Sim racing rigs. Those things are legit.
0: Oh, like Robbie, Marianne's husband?
1: Oh, yeah.
0: Yeah, yeah, yeah. My buddy Ryan McBride. What up?
1: Repairing small equipment, ATVs, dirt bikes, and similar. Yeah, I watched The Bearded Mechanic on YouTube. I love him. And I know nothing about dirt bikes. And all he does is refurbish old dirt bikes. And he's such a great teacher. So it makes it so watchable. But it's a lot of fun.
0: Oh, you know what I would like to bet on that lines up with that? Nitro Circus stunts, make or fail. Just seeing some of the people from Nitro Circus, of which I do believe we have Mr. Travis Pastrana later this week. Kobe Heider?
4: Yes, we do.
0: Thank you, sir.
1: Thursday, I'll be out. Damn it.
0: Damn it. Yeah, he's going to have the Nitro Circus coming to town.
4: Okay, I don't think he knows this yet. I'm thinking about doing what you guys did for me, for Kreischer. I kind of put him on the spot bit where you guys got me on stage, and I can never thank you enough.
1: Who are you trying to get on?
4: I'm going to try and see if he'll let me go down one of the ramps on a tricycle.
1: Are you going to put him on the spot?
4: He's let other people do it. I'm going to ask if this Sunday, I think it's Saturday or Sunday, Marine Corps Memorial Stadium, Annapolis, right around the corner from me, you get the big-ass ramp, and it's a huge, like, big wheel, and they just send you down on the thing and chuck you through the air. I'm gonna ask and see if he'll let me. He will probably say yes, and I'll probably hurt myself. But God, that's got to be fun. Because he won't let me do it on a skateboard. I won't make it. I'll get the speed wobbles. I break my neck. Then I'm in here in a wheelchair, okay, but still you got to pretend everything's fine when you look at me. Like, oh, no, he's still the same guy. Isn't that right?
5: Thank you for saying that. I'm here to contribute to the program. Aren't I normal looking? Look at me, Kobe. I'm wasting away.
4: As I use that one thing I have to control with my lips to stir it around like this. Yeah, yeah, you don't want that. So I'm going to probably do a tricycle.
1: Somebody says they'd be an expert at betting on how many times JSS says, well, hello there, or that's right.
5: That's right.
6: That's right. That's right. That's right.
5: Well, hello there.
1: I just blew up your bet.
4: Mm-hmm.
1: And I would bet on how long the Super Spiegel sign-off is going to last. Those are neglected texts.
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2: Well, you may have heard by now, TV and movie star Hayden Panettiere has died, and new details are coming in. TMZ reporting that a friend found her dead yesterday afternoon in a home in Greenville, South Carolina. Paramedics were called to perform CPR on someone who may have overdosed. Hayden had flown with her on-again, off-again boyfriend, Brian Hickerson, from L.A. to South Carolina Saturday and died the next day. Still no word on a cause of death. Cops say there were no signs of foul play, and her death did not appear to be suspicious. She hit the big time when she starred as a cheerleader with superpowers on Heroes. She was very open over the years about her struggles with addiction and depression.
3: Yeah, that show was huge briefly in the aughts. Four seasons, debuted in 2006, and in 2010... was supposed to get a fifth season, didn't, and she was truly the focal point of it. I mean, it's been the better part of two decades, so I guess I can spoil it, but it's about superheroes living amongst us.
2: Okay, I like to go and fresh, Justin, but thank you. Thank you for ruining what I was going to do today.
3: Dang. He was going to watch all 77 episodes of Heroes today just to familiarize himself with the story.
2: Damn it.
3: But yeah, it was one of the ones that didn't do, it wasn't a Marvel thing. It wasn't big space lasers and alien invasions. It was like people trying to keep it on the down low that they were heroes. And the reveal. Kobe, did you ever watch that show? I know you're a superhero guy.
4: I did not.
3: It was good. It started great and ended not great.
2: And he just keeps going.
3: She threw herself off the top of a Ferris wheel at the end to prove that she was invulnerable.
2: Really?
3: It was a very that's a bit of a scene. And then she comes to and she's like, I'm fine. But it was a good, Kristen Bell was on that show. Allie Larder was on that show. I would have thought that was going to be like her jump off to other bigger things. Because, I mean, really, she was the star. She was on like the cover of People. And then the entertainment industry just sort of left her behind.
2: Dolly Parton canceled her appearance at Dollywood on Friday because of ongoing health issues. She was supposed to attend the opening of the Night Flight Expedition ride, but Dolly says sometimes she gets dizzy and dehydrated, so her doctor told her not to travel this week. It's on between Kelly Osbourne and Dee Snider.
5: Yeah, I saw this.
2: After comments he made about Ozzy's songwriting. After a user on X said Ozzy's bassist Bob Daisley claimed credit for a load of lyrics, Snider responded with the message that said, a load? How about all the lyrics? Ozzy always had bass players write his lyrics. That's the quote. In response, Kelly posted, there's something spectacularly classless about Dee Snider trying to diminish my father's extraordinary abilities and achievements when he's no longer here to challenge his allegations.
3: Yeah, I've never heard that. I always thought Ozzy.
5: Maybe there's truth to it. I don't know. I mean, you got to wonder if the guy was really writing a lot of those lyrics.
3: I could see there being like maybe like a brain trust. Like he's got an idea for a song. He's got the outline. The other artists like work with him. Like, hey, what about this lyric instead of that lyric? But I mean,
5: that's why you don't hear a

0: thought about Geezer Butler or Bill Ward. I mean, they were fantastic musicians on their own right part, but like Tony Iommi wrote, I mean, all the music. And then in terms of the lyrics, it's like, I don't know who wrote the lyrics. I mean, if you were to go back and look at all the credits for, you know, on the albums, I'm sure they're all four are credited, I would imagine, probably equally.
1: You would see that a lot when you would get a jewel case and you would open up and see the track listing, and in parentheses next to it, it would have like, you know, Hetfield and Ulrich, and then Hetfield, Ulrich, Newstead.
0: Yeah,
1: like who was responsible for that particular track? You know what's interesting is I watched a little mini documentary over the weekend about what happened to Helmet, the hardcore band Helmet in New York from the 89 until the 90s, and about Paige Hamilton, that it was really one of those bands that it was just one dude, like Dinosaur Jr. was Jay Maskus and Helmet was Paige Hamilton. And he was one of those guys that he wouldn't let anybody else write anything. I mean, the band was almost a dictatorship. The most famous being Trent Reznor is Nine Inch Nails. Nine Inch Nails is Trent Reznor. There's just staff musicians.
0: I mean, I just did a quick Google search and it says right here, generally agreed that it says equally all active members attributed to the writing credits equally. But it says, while legal writing credits were shared equally, Geezer Butler, who was the bassist, wrote the bulk of the early lyrics, and Tony Iommi directed the musical arrangements. So, I don't know.
2: A Weezer movie is on the way.
1: Hit it!
2: Guitarist Brian Bell confirms the band's long-teased film is finished and set to hit screens in 2027. It's a mockumentary that'll star Keanu Reeves as the villain, with a story built around a fictional rivalry between Weezer and Keanu's band, Dogstar. It's been described as a cross between Scott Pilgrim versus the World and Weird, the Al Yankovic story.
1: Which is an awesome movie. You know, it's so funny. I looked up, because I can never remember the guy's name. I mentioned the movie earlier. Harry Potter, Daniel Radcliffe. Daniel Radcliffe would play a great Rivers from Weezer. You put those glasses on him, give him some corduroy pants, a nice Charlie Brown looking, like cardigan,
0: yeah,
1: and do the thing. I think he'd be an amazing one. And it's very funny that Keanu Reeves playing a villain. We actually just gave out Dogstar tickets on Kirk and Marianne's.
2: Have you seen Keanu Reeves' girlfriend?
1: Let's take a look.
0: No.
2: She's about 100 years older than him. Yeah.
0: Wait, older?
2: Yeah.
1: Alexandra Grant.
0: Don't they normally go younger?
2: Well, he's got a particular taste.
1: That's how much. This is why people love Keanu Reeves. She's the same age as him.
2: Maybe she is.
1: I'm going to guess he might be a little bit older. Hold on, I'm kind of talking.
0: She looks really familiar. What is she from?
1: He's 61. She's 53.
2: Tales from the Crypt.
0: No. She's from she's from something famous.
1: I don't know. According to her Wikipedia, she's a visual artist. She's a painter, sculptor.
2: Yeah, she's visual.
0: Oh, no,
2: right.
0: Maybe not. In that photo, she looks different.
1: Alexandra Grant. A silver fox, if there ever was one.
0: Good for him.
2: Slipknot. Oh, here's something from Slipknot. Slipknot has finally confirmed it is parting ways with longtime DJ and keyboardist Sid Wilson after nearly 30 years. The band wished him the best in his future endeavors. TMZ reporting that Wilson's bandmates had grown tired of his behavior. It continues a long run of lineup changes that has left only four original members, Corey Taylor, Clown, Mick Thompson, and Jim Root.
1: Wasn't he also, speaking of Kelly Osbourne, wasn't he hooked up with her? Sid Wilson?
2: Oh, it's none of my business.
1: He stays out of people's bedrooms and wallets. An odd-looking duck.
2: Adam Driver is joining Marvel's X-Men reboot.
1: Oh, you son of a bitch.
2: As Mr. Sinister. Indy Navarrete will play Rogue. Christopher Abbott will play Professor Charles Xavier. And Maya Boyd will play Storm. The flick is set to hit theaters in May 2028.
1: Let's see if they can make something happen. Because they got the Avengers at the end of this year. And if that Don't bank on that movie coming out. Because if this Avengers film does not do Avengers film money, Spider-Man, Speaks, you know this, the money it just made.
2: It's just
1: crested $2 billion.
2: It's unbelievable.
1: Wild the amount of money it's making.
2: Sick.
1: And it's got a smaller budget than the new Avengers film that's coming out. So if it doesn't crest that, it could make $1 billion and be looked at as a failure. So if that thing doesn't go well, do you think they're going to put together another big cast full of people and try and march that thing out? Kobe, I know you love them. Don't write your promises to see that in ink, write it in pencil.
2: That movie
1: might not come out.
2: Mm-mm.
1: Disney's grasping at straws with greased up hands right now, trying to find some type of grip because there's stuff hope. Is falling apart.
3: There's hope.
1: I'm sure everybody's chomping at the bit for Ahsoka season 2.
2: Happy 59th birthday to Raquel Devine, star of Bye American Pie 10, Booty Duty 3 and 6, and Motherload. That's entertainment.
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2: Hey, we made it.
3: We crossed the hump. We made it, but now we pass the baton off to Amelia. 40 minutes of commercial-free 98 Rock. Tomorrow on the program, Kobe just booking guests out the wazoo. Who the hell don't we have? We got AEW star Chris Statlander. She's going to be in studio. AEW's
2: in town. Ass.
3: Man, I am dying to watch you try.
2: I'm going
3: to
2: kick her ass.
3: Tomorrow on the program, Scott Reardon fights Chris Statlander. And people laugh until their jaw dislocates.
1: What time is she coming in?
3: What time is that? Is she 8?
4: She's the 7 o'clock hour.
3: 7 o'clock hour?
2: Wow.
3: All right, we'll get a mat in here.
2: In.
3: Yeah.
2: Can't wait to whoop a chick's ass.
3: An intergender match for the ages.
2: Equality?
3: You got it. She is nasty. Yeah. And then Thursday, Travis Pastrana is going to join us in here talking about the Nitro Circus coming to town. And we got to do on Wednesday, make a note, we got to do trip predictions for Scott's trip with his boys.
5: Yeah, I was thinking about it. Like, there's so many people. Like, South Carolina is a bit of a hot spot right now. Everyone's like moving. They all used to move to Florida. Now it seems like everyone is moving to South Carolina.
3: Yeah, I think people are.
5: We have to know some people that have posted up in Charleston these days.
3: Yeah, Charleston's
5: like
3: a big spot.
5: Some service industry people and some. I got to put a blast out to see who I know. Maybe get some, grease some palms.
1: Yeah, you see, when you go to Charleston, you got
5: to worry about.
1: Thing you got to worry about is wildfires.
3: What?
1: It seems to be happening everywhere now. I mean, wildfire.
5: I didn't realize that.
3: Yeah. Oh, God, you're not kidding. Look out the window.
1: Just pack a fire extinguisher.
3: Okay. Oh, yeah, Kibuski's on fire. Huh. I'm not putting him out. Wake up.
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7: 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I'm a
3: trouble. Won't you?
5: There you go. 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
3: Back from that.
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0: Guns N' Roses, 98 Rock, and me, Amelia. Good Monday morning. How you feeling today? All right? Did you go see GNR at Hershey? That was earlier this month. And I have seen that band on this latest track that's, you know, been going on forever. Man, they could still rock it. It's crazy. You can definitely tell if a band is going into a record cycle when they are everywhere. Queens of the Stone Age are on tour with the Foo Fighters, and they play National Stadium tonight. We saw the front men of both bands hit the Bass Pro Shops last week at Hilarious. And now Josh Homme and bandmate Dean Fertitta are playing a little game of Five Finger Filet. All to promote the new album, Perfect. Their sense of humor has always been fantastic. Ever since even the very first record. I mean, just look at the title of their records. The release date for this new one is September 30th, and I believe Thursday or Friday of last week, I posted a video for their first single called Easy Street, and you can check that out. 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

0: Aerosmith's Joe Perry is part of the Hollywood Vampires, along with Alice Cooper and Johnny Depp. They are touring Europe right now through September 10th. This after word of him and negotiations to return. I'm, of course, talking about Johnny Depp. Return to Pirates of the Caribbean 6. Yeah, that's right, 6. Director Jerry Bruckheimer was at the big Disney convention over the weekend. They announced all of the upcoming stuff and said that this particular movie would focus on Margot Robbie's character from the last movie. And I can see why Disney wants more. They will keep making these movies until Johnny Depp dies, probably. They have made $4.5 billion on the franchise globally, right? And I was trying to wrap my head around that. What does $4.5 billion look like? I looked it up. It's 45 metric tons of paper. And if you stack all of these bills on top of each other, it's taller than Mount Rainier in Washington State, or would fill a standard semi-truck trailer. Imagine that. Yeah, just pull that trailer up to my house, please. I wouldn't keep all of it. I don't think I could spend $4.5 billion. Disney can, though. I'm sure they can. Stick around. More music after this.
1: 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And that's just the beginning. 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

Breaking Benjamin on 98 Rock. With Spider-Man hitting the $2 billion mark at the box office, the hype for Avengers Doomsday is starting to build. A second trailer was released and the ticket pre-sales started up this weekend, outselling Spider-Man in its pre-sale, which is pretty amazing. I don't know. Keeping up with this Avengers story, I don't want to do any homework before the movie. It's going to take hours of streaming some television shows going, what the hell is happening?

The Ravens unveiled two new sections at the stadium for the pregame on Saturday. There's a new concert venue that holds over 2,500 people, a tailgating area inside the stadium, and general admission spaces that are going to be used on other days outside of the game. So you can check out some pics and get more info on my blog today right there on the 98 Rock mobile app.

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Atreyu frontman Brandon Soller talked about some of the summer festival shows that they have done and how they used pyro for the first time. He said they were like kids in a candy store and they had to keep from giggling and keep their cool while the fires were going off behind them. Here's their latest, All For You. It's Nutty Rock.

0: 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ESPN put out their NFL power rankings today. 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

0: Spiegel, All Elite Wrestling star Chris Statlander in studio. Yes, Josh Spiegel will wrestle her and pin her to the ground. Okay, that's not going to happen, but she'll hang out and we'll have a great old time. Also, what don't you get? Maybe it's a musical artist, a game, a movie. I don't get Barry Manilow. I never will, never have. It's all Tuesday morning. Justin Scott and Spiegel, 98 Rock.
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I follow Rick Beato on YouTube. He talks a lot to great musicians on their level. He recently sat down with Anika Niles, who is drumming for Rush. 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Here's Evanescence.

No matter how hard you try, you can't stop us now.

It looks like Sid Wilson is officially out of the band Slipknot after a lot of back and forth online, including deleted posts from his band and his former fiance. He acknowledged it today on his social pages by updating his status in the band that basically said this was his last year in there. So here's Imagine Dragons, Nutty Rock.

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1: 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It's another 40-minute music marathon.

The Red Hot Chili Peppers are re-releasing Stadium Arcadium for their 20th anniversary. They're going to do this on vinyl. It's a four-record set coming out on October 2nd with some exclusive colors. That's on the band's website for pre-order if you collect that kind of thing. Here's the warning. It's 98.5.

0: The Arctic Monkeys wrapping up a 40-minute music marathon on 98 Rock. Really sad news today about the loss of actor Hayden Panettiere. She was pronounced dead at 36 years old, and I know her from the show Heroes. I'm sure you might know her from Scream or even Nashville, which was a pretty popular series on network television. When all of this came out this morning, it was said that there were no signs of foul play or suspicious circumstances at the scene. However, Rolling Stone magazine is saying it's an apparent overdose after a phone call was released by first responders. Obviously, no autopsy has been done yet, so we really don't know what's happening. And I had no idea that her personal life had so much tragedy. It's just insane. 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Obviously, more will come out in the coming weeks. And I do have 98 Rock has you covered. That's on deck right after this.
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1: Back in the 80s, one of the biggest songs was from a band that came out of left field. Birmingham, England was on the map because of Black Sabbath a decade before, but Dexy's Midnight Runners mixed Celtic sounds with the new wave of the day, and they had a massive international hit, Come On Eileen. Today, their frontman, Kevin Rowland, celebrates his 73rd birthday. Not sure how many bandmates are going to send him a card, considering he was very dictatorial in his handling of the band that became a revolving door of players over their history. Here's the band Save Ferris and their cover of the band's biggest hit.

0: That's Say Ferris with Come On Eileen, originally done by Dexy's Midnight Runners. That's on 98 Rock Has You Covered. The band originally released that on their second album, Tulurie, if I could say that. I'm not Irish, so there you go. They did that back in 1982. The song was so big globally, it unseated Michael Jackson twice on the Billboard charts. The title of the album and the chorus in the song is based on traditional Irish folk music, complete with dirty overalls on a video that played nonstop on MTV. You couldn't get away from it back in the day. Say Ferris covered it for their debut album, It Means Everything, in 1997, with their ska sound replacing the violins in the original with a horn section. Tomorrow, we cover a New Jersey icon by an acoustic duo out of Tennessee. Here comes a 40-minute music marathon right after this.
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Architects are big fans of the band Metallica, who they have opened up for back in 2023 and four. Frontman Sam Carter, said they were very welcoming, even sending a cake to welcome them to the tour. Ulrich and Hetfield would search them out and hang when they weren't busy with the band. 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Here's Broken Mirror, Architects on 98 Rock.

Disney did their big announcements over the weekend. Looking ahead to 2027, they have plans for both of their theme parks with new rides and events, a ton of new movies and shows, including a trailer for Vision Quest. That's the series that will feature some familiar faces. 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

Later today, Kirk and Marianne will send you to the Trifecta Food Truck and Music Festival, or how about the Pretty Reckless at the Fillmore? 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Here's AWOL, or no, I'm sorry. Here's Motionless and White.

It looks like the X-Men will get a reboot with an all-new cast. It will be a part of the Marvel Universe with Sadie Sink reprising her role that we saw in Spider-Man. Adam Driver has been recruited as well to play Mr. Sinister. That's like the most comic book name ever, right? Be more about that on my blog today, right there on the 98 Rock Facebook page at 98 Online. Here's Breaking Benjamin. It's 98 Rock.

0: That's Pearl Jam wrapping up a 40-minute music marathon on 98 Rock. The Orioles are back at it tonight against the Rays in Florida. 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
1: It's even tougher in the wild if you're somebody that's like, nope, I'm not doing the dating apps. Hey, how are you? Go dancing up to a group of girls and they walk off the dance floor. God, I used to hate that.
2: Oh, I guess that happened a few times. Yeah, huh? Yeah, hey, where are you going?
0: Afternoons from 2 to 7.

0: Tiger Cub from their fourth album, Nets to Catch the Wind. I had the pleasure of seeing them a few years ago on a rock and roll cruise, and the front man is about 7 feet tall. He almost touched the ceiling. It was an amazing thing to witness. And the band are great friends with another band that I love, Royal Blood. And Royal Blood has a new album on the way as well. I tell you what, I would definitely buy a ticket if they toured together. Man, that's a bill right there. That's going to wrap it up for me today. Here comes Kirk and Priestley filling in for Marianne. I will meet you back here tomorrow at 10 a.m. Keep calm and rock on.
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2: Tuesday morning, Justin Scott and Spiegel. All Elite Wrestling star Chris Statlander in studio. Yes, Josh Spiegel will wrestle her and pin her to the ground. Okay, that's not going to happen. But she'll hang out and we'll have a great old time. Also, what don't you get? Maybe it's a musical artist, a game, a movie. I don't get Barry Manilow. I never will, never have. It's all Tuesday morning, Justin Scott and Spiegel, 98 Rock.
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2: Hey, Kirk McEwen along with Priestley up in his piece.
3: What's up?
2: How you doing today, dude? You good?
3: I'm real good. Happy to be with you, brother.
2: You always, man, you're like I say, like a golden retriever. He's excited. He's always ready to go.
3: I joke. You know what? After you lived the radio life I have for the past year and a half.
2: Right.
3: I don't have to go to work. I get to go to work.
2: I love the way you're thinking, man.
3: Sure.
2: How much do you deal with Amazon? Are you somebody that likes the convenience?
3: I never use it. However, my house is like a distribution center because my wife and kids are like connected.
2: So they're using it more and they're taking up for you not using it at all.
3: 100%.
2: Yeah, the Amazon drivers, though, they got a lot of lifting to do. There's heavy items that you got to take off. One of them said, stop ordering cat litter.
3: I was going to say, right? The pet stuff.
2: Is that what is heavy to you?
3: To be honest, we don't order that. I pick it up, but my dog's food bag is at least 85 pounds.
2: Right.
3: Yeah.
2: Somebody said, I hate it. Whoever's ordering water, cat litter, weights, and large bottles of liquid like laundry detergent or degreaser. It's always three effing boxes of it, too.
3: Ugh.
2: And somebody else said how Amazon treats their workers isn't ideal. I'm not sure. All I've seen is some of the video of these huge warehouses, and you've got to go up ladders to get stuff and come back down. It's not for older people or somebody with a hip problem or something like that, of which I could be clicking both of those boxes.
3: We'd be getting the workman's comp, I think, working there. If anybody works there, 410-338-1098, we'll keep you anonymous.
2: Here's an Amazon worker right here that has gone viral, put a TikTok message out, and here's what he had to say, and I think it's kind of like a service to the customer. I don't think he's bitching, but here he is.
4: To the people who keep ordering this water from Amazon, the back of this truck is not air conditioned. It's 110 back here. Your 9.5 pH isn't really doing and the plastic has leached into the water.
3: Oh no!
2: He's talking about Essentia water, 9.5 pH. It's kind of a selling point for their water.
3: Wow.
2: I bought it one time.
3: Okay, I don't think we've drank that.
2: How you like Fiji? You ever tried a Fiji water?
3: I've totally done the Fiji water.
2: Soft on your tongue.
3: Okay.
2: I like it.
3: It sounds nice.
2: So do you think the guy's complaining? He is kind of complaining a little bit, but he's right. I mean, if it sits in the heat of 110 degrees, then the plastic starts to bleed into your water. That's why they tell you don't leave your bottled water in the direct sunlight in your car cup holder or whatever, then go back for it.
3: Exactly, and I never do. And that's why you have these like bottles that are like BPA safe or what, like whatever that chemical is. I think it's more of a public service, man. I don't think it's much of a bitch.
2: Right. Essential water.
3: Essential water.
2: Somebody else says that goes for the store too.
3: Huh.
2: If you get some water from the store, it's probably gone through the same thing, which that's kind
3: of
2: good to know for me.
3: What about good old tap water? Does anybody drink that anymore?
2: What year is this?
3: Come on.
2: I do. When I go to a restaurant, they say, do you want sparkling water or tap water? I'm like, tap it up.
3: Please.
2: I tap my helmet. Danny, you work in Bel Air. What can you tell us, Danny?
5: I don't work in, but I live in Bel Air. So I haul freight. Hey, hi, Priestley.
3: What up, Danny?
5: So I haul freight. I'm an independent contractor for Amazon.
2: Right.
5: And their facilities are huge. In fact, I've just left to Harrisburg. I'm on my way home now. But I would never do that door-to-door delivery.
2: Backbreaking, but
5: that is. Yeah, I just moved pallets.
2: Okay, so you drive up right. What do you drive right up to a shopping center or to a big distribution center and then take these pallets off the truck?
5: I'll move stuff from one Amazon facility to another, or I'll pick up, like this morning, I picked up from Amazon and delivered it to five post offices this morning.
2: Okay, man, you do more before 9 than most people do all day.
3: Are you driving a Mack truck there, Danny? One of the big guys?
5: Freightliner.
3: Okay.
5: It's a box truck, 26-foot box truck.
3: So you're putting some freight up in that thing. It's a good thing he doesn't got to lift it.
2: All right, Danny. Thanks a lot. Be safe on the road.
5: Thank you, guys.
2: You know it, man. Mary is on the phone now. Mary, what's up?
3: Mary? Oh, I think we just lost Mary.
2: Mary got cold feet real quick. Call back, Mary. She might have had delivery. Oh, that's she's got to lift heavy boxes and things like that.
3: We had her on hold too long.
2: Right? So, no, it was like 2 minutes.
3: I know. I'm kidding.
2: How much bottled water are you drinking?
3: Me? Well, we actually have a filter in the fridge.
2: Oh, fancy.
3: Bro, let me tell you, that was my 50th birthday present because my OG fridge died on my birthday. I was supposed to get a new TV.
2: So you went out fridge shopping, I think, didn't you?
3: I did go fridge shopping.
2: And you got the damn thing.
3: And we got a fridge, and now I've got filtered water in my fridge, which we had not had for 17 years.
2: Hell, you were drinking everything.
3: Tap water.
2: You were getting all the impurities.
3: You know it.
2: Somebody said Baltimore, and they say it about every city.
3: Best tap water, right?
2: The limestone.
3: There it is.
2: I don't know if it's true or not.
3: Me either.
2: But I'll drink the tap water out in the dirty Dina.
3: Give me the hose. Let's just go hose water tap.
2: Oh, he's drinking from the hose again.

0: Let's bring me down, Tim Montana, our buddy. 98 Rock, Kirk McEwen. His name's Priestley. One name, like Madonna.
1: Hello.
0: Or Seal.
1: Oh, I like that, Seal.
0: She's an independent delivery driver from Westminster, Maryland. Please welcome Jessica to the show. Jessica, you know what I think is funny? Amazon drivers, they'll roll up in their own Toyota.
1: That's true.
0: And drop some packages off. Is that what you do as an
2: That's
0: independent?
2: What I do.
0: Okay. How did you get in, and how did they trick you into using your own vehicle?
2: Well, no, you download the Amazon Flex app and you apply for a job.
0: Okay.
1: Oh, there you go. Flex.
0: So that's what the Flex means. All right. And yeah. We were talking off mic, and you said you drove for something like a Link or something.
1: Yeah.
2: So DoorDash, everybody thinks that DoorDash is food. They have a whole department that is parcel delivery, and they call it Dash Link.
0: Okay.
1: I'm not familiar with this Dash Link. So heavy stuff in Dash Link, Jessica?
2: It's just Dash Link. But the thing with Dash Link is we deliver TikTok, Petco, Staples,
0: okay.
2: American Eagle, Macy's. It's all that weird stuff that you order online.
0: And Amazon pays you. So, there's a bunch of companies right there. Who's the lead? Amazon?
2: So, for those packages, it's Dash Link.
0: Okay. So Dash Link pays
2: Amazon
0: you.
2: Amazon Flex, yeah. DoorDash pays me.
0: Okay.
1: Now, I'm curious, what about the heavy lifting, though, you got to do with these orders?
2: So that's where I'm getting at. The worst with Dash Link is Petco, because that is your cat litter, your cat
1: food.
2: There it food.
1: Is. Yep. Yeah. The dog food.
2: And it's the humongous boxes with the 50, 60-pound bags.
1: Mm.
0: Well, that's kind of baked into the cake. If you're going to be driving for those companies, you got to lift that.
2: Well, my point was people who live on the third floor of an apartment should not be ordering that.
0: Right, yeah. I knew somebody that did Instacart.
2: Think about who's doing. Yeah, same thing.
0: Yeah,
2: Instacart's the same way.
0: And you're walking across an apartment campus and then up three stories with whatever you got.
1: Ouch. Yep.
0: Well,
2: yes.
0: Do you get tips from people, or is that non-existent?
2: So, very rarely, if somebody actually looks and notices that it's powered by DoorDash, they'll come out and give a driver a tip.
0: Okay.
2: But generally speaking, those are set blocks. Like, this was a five-hour block for $140.
0: You don't have to go to the gym when you're taking Purina Cat Chow up three floors.
1: Wow, man.
2: No.
0: Yeah.
2: And Amazon, here's the problem with Amazon.
0: Real quick.
2: It's not so much this stuff is super heavy. People buy the liquid laundry detergents, and they'll put two or three of them into this plastic bag. We don't have control over how it's packaged.
0: Right.
2: We have no clue if it's busted inside of the bag.
0: Mm. Yeah. And that's not your fault if it's busted in the bag, but hang in there,
2: right,
0: Jessica.
2: Who gets the blame?
0: You do, sure. Usually. Yeah. But hey, don't blame Jessica. She didn't do it.
1: Back off.
0: Calling.
1: Back off, Jess.
0: Yeah. 410-338-1098 if you have any stories about... Maybe you're a driver, or maybe you're somebody that's causing these people back pain by ordering heavy things. It's 98 Rock.
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0: Kirk and Marianne on 98 Rock.
1: So yeah, one of the Amazon drivers said, look, you're ordering this Essentia water. You're trying to get the alkaline. A, it's a scam. Mm. People think if you got urinary tract issues, the alkaline water is going to help with the 2.5 pH, whatever.
2: Never heard of that.
1: Yeah, I think it's... Human body needs a pH between 7.35 and 7.45. I saw it in the store one time, and I'm thinking, that sounds like a pretty good idea. I should buy some of this. It's expensive for water, for one.
2: They got you.
1: Yeah, they got you. And I guess it's got a status symbol because the Kardashians drink it, and they got it in the photos.
2: Oh.
1: You know how it's...
2: Well, then I know I'm not part of that status, Brother Kirk.
1: Product placement.
2: Nope.
1: So one of the Amazon drivers kind of bitched or did a public service by saying, your water's getting hot, the plastic is leaching into the water, and it's heavy. Stop doing it.
2: Smart.
1: Hey, Nate is joining us now from Rosedale. What's up, Nate? What is your situation?
2: Hey, Nate.
3: Hey, what's going on, guys?
1: Not much. Thanks for holding on, by the way.
3: Yeah, no problem. So when I worked for Amazon, I was actually inside the facility. And what my job was called was a picker. So I would take the packages that were coming in, and I would sort them in the bins based on where they were supposed to go to. And when I was telling Colby, they track everything that you do. There's like a little screen monitor that they'll tell you the packages that are coming in, but it's also tracking how long it's taking you to do everything.
1: Oh, man.
3: And if you're not on pace, they're shooting messages on there saying you need to pick up the pace, kinds of stuff like that.
1: You know where they got that from? UPS. UPS drivers like, snap to it. Vote, go, go, go.
2: Interesting.
1: So are you still in there or did you move on?
3: Oh, no. I was long past that. That's probably 5 years ago now.
1: Well, man, the company just keeps growing and growing. I know I tried to stay away, but you can't help it.
2: It's everywhere. They're taking over homes. I feel like my house, I was saying earlier, is a distribution center.
1: Yeah, you're getting packages every day. It's like Christmas in July. All right, Nate, what do you do now, by the way?
3: Oh, I do HVAC work now. I'm actually on my way home right now.
1: Brilliant. Yeah, those guys are always going to have work.
2: Plumbers. Busy season, yep.
1: Thanks, thanks for listening, Nate.
3: Yeah, you guys have a good one.
1: You too, man.
2: You rock.
1: Right. Well, it's one of those things. And once you start, you can't stop. You start ordering things.
2: I don't know, man. I personally prefer going to the physical store. I like seeing my item, feeling it, knowing if it's right. Like clothes in particular, brother. How do people order that stuff online?
1: Yeah, I can order clothes.
2: Really?
1: But food. I got a cantaloupe today from Gerspex. I had to squeeze 5 or 6 cantaloupes, pressing the butt.
2: Yes.
1: I pressed that butt.
2: You better press that butt.
1: You know I'm going to press
2: it. You want to make sure your melon is good.
1: I got bananas today. Most of them are green, but I found some I could eat one today. You can't get that if you send sometimes. I mean, the
2: truth.
1: If you get a personal shopper that knows what you want, but a lot of times...
2: they don't care. It's not somebody who knows what you want. And I'll be honest, my wife also does that. And is like, can you go pick up the groceries at 2 o'clock?
1: Exactly.
2: And then I get them and we get green bananas. The cuts of meat suck. Not what I would have picked.
1: Want to say hi to Jenny listening on the stream down south. And you can too. So we give away our dirty word tickets this week. Chance for you to see the Pretty Reckless with Paris Jackson, who...
2: oh, wow.
1: I'm just intrigued by the way she looks. She's got this very interesting look. Somebody called her looking dirty with her tattoos. But she's coming, and you can go. Keep listening. We'll get that dirty word out there.
2: Michael Jackson's daughter, right? Paris Jackson?
1: Please. Yeah, that's his daughter.
2: You know what I mean. That's his daughter.
1: Yeah.

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1: The biggest story this week is the guy won the Powerball lottery for $1 billion. Did you see that in Quincy, Illinois, at a gas station, which is perfect because he plans to spend it on gas. The airport duty-free store has to come right out and say it. You think we smell. What other explanation is there? Your store carries two things, cologne and liquor. Who buys cologne at the airport? Why not just come home wearing a sign that says, honey, I'm having an affair. And if I'm going to spend $50 on a bottle of something at the airport, it's going to be water.
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0: Loving it. Young Again, Shine Down. It's 98 Rock. Kirk and Priestley. I'm filling in for Marianne today. Bro, we're getting some feedback off of this Amazon stuff here on the text machine.
1: Yeah, just to reset, there was an Amazon driver that came out and said that people should stop buying these pallets of water for a couple of reasons. One is that the plastic leaches into the water and it's also heavy, and what the hell are you doing, pretty much. What were you saying earlier?
0: Man, dude, we're getting a lot of like people being like, tell them to shut up. This is what they're getting paid for. So I can't say this is true or not. And if it is, I might go fill out an application. Here, Amazon drivers make $100K a year plus good benefits. They didn't sign their text.
1: Oh, however, it's a text?
0: It's a text. But I mean, if there's any truth to that, I think I could be an Amazon driver.
1: You do need to wear that Velcro.
0: Oh, man.
1: The thing that goes around your waist. And I'm not even joking around. I had to go have the chiropractor and get the cortisone shot. Everything.
0: Somebody got up on their high horse. Get ready to laugh. What is this with this sissified nation? Who are these people to tell me what I should and shouldn't order? It's not like the delivery services are new. They knew what they're signing up for. Get over it.
1: Yeah.
0: Wow.
1: That's like somebody that's got to work in an environment where it's smoking.
0: Yep. Okay.
1: They say, well, they knew what they were doing. NFL player, you know, concussions are part of the job.
0: You know what you're doing, but you have to have some empathy and sympathy for these people.
1: A friend of mine sent me a text and said that his wife was threatened by a driver about a year ago.
0: Oh, no.
1: He says, listen, this is just one person's opinion.
0: Sure.
1: He said that Amazon doesn't own the blue trucks. There are private companies that deliver for them. I didn't know that. They say Amazon on the side. That lends itself to think that's an Amazon truck. And he said a driver dropped off a package at the house, and then he tried to go next door on a dirt road full of mud, standing water, and he got stuck, and he started to cuss us out. We had to call the police.
0: Wow.
1: About 4 hours to get the van out yesterday on a farm. Some girl came in on a car delivering. She was going about 40 miles an hour down a driveway when she came out. We blocked her, told her the speed limit signs all say 10 miles per hour.
0: She
1: started cussing us out, drove around us. Those drivers work on commission. That's why they drive kind of fast.
0: Well,
1: is what my friend says.
0: Got to be careful, though, in the neighborhoods. I understand your need to speed, but you need to be safe.
1: It is weird, though, because you don't see UPS or FedEx with people using their own cars.
0: Ever.
1: Things like that. Yeah,
0: that's true.
1: It's not a thing. I remember years ago, there was other companies in the business like Flying Tigers. Do you remember Flying Tigers?
0: I don't recall that one.
1: Yeah. Yeah. It was only like, I don't know, 20-some years ago. That's when the courier business maybe wasn't as worked out as it is now.
0: Okay.
1: I remember the big brown truck from when I was a little kid. UPS. They've always had that big-ass brown truck.
0: It is just like a tradition, 100%. FedEx, even. They've been the same trucks forever.
1: Yeah, man. I remember when I was a kid, they said that FedEx and UPS were merging.

0: tradition of yelling "Oh" during the national anthem.
1: Oh!
0: Do you know where that started?
1: No, I
0: didn't either until I read Stan Charles, Stan the Fan.
1: Oh yeah,
0: Press Box Sports Magazine.
1: Sure,
0: they mentioned it in there.
1: Oh,
0: and I was this weekend years old before I knew where that came from, and it's a long-standing tradition. Not as long as I thought. I thought it went way further back than it does. But if you don't know, we'll tell you on the other side how the tradition of yelling "Oh" became the thing to do at sporting events in Baltimore next.
2: Okay. Justin, Scott, and Spiegel.
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10: 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A supervisor wants answers. 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And most of the time, that breakdown could have been prevented. 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

0: Yeah, Kirk McEwen along with Priestley today.
1: Hello.
0: Marianne is off today. And tomorrow, are you in tomorrow too?
1: I'm back.
0: Look at you, man.
1: Yes.
0: Riding that wave.
1: Thank you for having me, homie.
0: I did the Glenn Clark podcast a few weeks ago, and as a parting gift on the way out, he gives me a t-shirt, and he gives me a copy of Pressbox, and it's all over the place. You can find it wherever you look around. There's a Pressbox, and it's a great little magazine. It tells you about Ravens, Orioles, high school, college. I mean, they do it all.
1: They do a great job.
0: They really do. Stan, Charles, and Glenn Clark, and everybody.
1: Glenn is the best. Yeah, I love Glenn.
0: Oh, back in the day, Keith Mills used to write for him, I guess.
1: Oh, no kidding.
0: Yeah, semi-retired now. Can't keep doing everything. But I was reading, and one of the articles in there had to do with Mary Powers, who is the one who started the O that we hear in all sporting events when the national anthem is sung.
1: I had no idea. This is really interesting, Kirk.
0: Do you have the, I think it might be me singing the anthem.
1: No way.
0: Kevin White, producer.
2: The bombs bursting in air gave proof through the night.
1: That's you?
2: That our flag was still there.
1: Wow.
2: Oh, say does.
0: There's the O right there.
1: Oh,
0: you heard it.
1: Oh, my goodness.
0: You like that?
1: Get it up for Kirk McEwen. That was unbelievable.
0: Oh, my man.
1: Dude, I never heard that.
0: Yeah, that was a couple years ago at 98 Rock Night.
1: Oh, MG.
0: That's the way to do it.
1: Oh, man. So, yeah, where the hell did this ever come from? Why do we do the O for the Star Spangled Banner?
0: Let's listen to Mary Powers as she's told the show How About That a few years ago.
3: And one summer night when they were playing the national anthem, I yelled out the O probably a little louder than I should have. And I remember the first reaction was some people were turning around and giving me looks like, can't believe she did that. But Wild Bill had a little grin. He thought it was pretty funny. So the next night, he did it with me. And the next night, a few more people joined in. And within a matter of time, the whole section was doing it. Then it expanded to the stadium. And it's been 42 years, and we're still doing it.
1: Wow!
0: How about that?
1: 42 years!
0: It was 1979.
1: Really?
0: In 1978, the team finished in fourth place. So nobody expected them to win 101 games in 19 or 102 or whatever it was the next year, and they did. And so the whole city was Orioles crazy.
1: Just on fire.
0: Yeah, and so Wild Bill, they called him the Rowdies up in Section 34. He'd get everybody fired up with, you know, spelling out the Orioles. And they started to rhyme things with O and the players' names and all these different things. And so that's when the story picked up with her going, oh! And I've even seen at some stadiums where Baltimore goes in and people aren't ready to hear that O, they look at you like, what in the hell?
1: Yes, some would even say it's disrespectful.
0: Yeah, we talked to somebody earlier today. Kevin, you want to jump in here?
4: Oh, yeah, he said on air before. C4 hates it.
0: Okay. C4 of Brian Neiman. C4 and Brian Neiman, yeah. 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
4: Yeah, he's not a big fan of it. He's a big traditionalist, and he sees the anthem as need to be, you know, reverent. So he's not a big fan of it. But I tell you, where else you hear it sometimes. If you go to any graduation in the state of Maryland.
1: Sure. Like colleges, high schools.
4: They're saying O there, too.
1: It's true.
0: It's baked. It's part of us now.
1: It is. And that's why I didn't really think of it as being disrespectful, but I see that side of it 100%.
0: Don't they in Atlanta go, and the home of the Braves?
4: They did that with the Jets, too, I think. The Jets do the same thing, home of the Jets.
0: Yeah. Well, that's even in the song.
1: That wasn't changing the words.
4: Yeah, that's a good point.
1: We're just over-accenting that O.
4: But it's the Jets. They have something.
0: Were they the J-E-T-S, Jets. There are some
1: don't deserve it.
0: That would think America the Beautiful is a better choice for the national anthem. But then you wouldn't get the O in America the Beautiful.
4: I guess not, but it's just a better song. It's about the actual land.
0: America!
4: I mean, I get tears when I think about that scene in The Sandlot when they playing the Ray Charles version of it at the fireworks. I'm like, man, it's so...
0: That is
4: American right there.
1: That is American.
0: It's kind of like one of the only versions I know is the Ray Charles version.
4: That's Ray Charles.
0: Yeah. He says something like, you know what they did it for, or something like that in the song. America, God, you know what he did. He shed his grace on thee. Mm. All right, so now you know a little bit of the history of
1: Thank you.
0: Be it disrespectful or not. I like it.
1: I do too.
0: I think so many others do, but I understand there's two sides to every coin.
1: It's a Baltimore thing.
0: So deal with it.

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1: The home of Ravens football.
0: Orioles baseball.
1: Justin Scott and Spiegel mornings.
0: Kirk and Marianne afternoons.
1: And all kinds of rock.
0: All day long.
1: This is 98.
2: Appreciate you're all excited. You showed me a picture a little while ago of the Ravens-Eagles game, and why don't you pick it up from there?
3: All right, so I wasn't there, unfortunately. It was my brother and my nephew. They went to go see the Ravens-Eagles preseason.
2: Yeah.
3: They always go early. They've been, they're PSL holders.
2: They were right up on the rail by where the tunnel, they go into the locker room.
3: Now, mind you, the PSL seats are way the hell up there, but they go like 2 hours early.
2: You can do what you want to at that point.
3: Yes, and they have been just diehard fans for years and years. They have one of those giant, like, Ravens baseball hats.
2: Yeah.
3: And they have the players sign it. And year after year after year, Lamar, Lamar, Lamar. And he does his thing. He's locked in.
2: Yeah.
3: We love Lamar. Excuse me. However, Saturday night, Lamar Jackson noticed them, stopped.
2: Took the Sharpie
3: and signed the hat, Kirk.
2: Yeah, that's great.
3: I posted a picture of it on my Facebook page, by the way, which is Priestley on Air. You could see the hat, but then the Ravens caught the moment on video, Kirk.
2: Yeah.
3: And they shared that, so I shared their post, too.
2: Oh
3: my God, I'm a fan for life.
2: And you know the Ravens have a team of cameras on Lamar to see what he's doing at all times.
3: Oh, man, it was so special.
2: Hey, man, in M&T Bank Stadium, with all the renovations, people were loving what they saw out there. The Bud Light Talon, the Frank's Red Hot backstage. It's beautiful. The Flock Yard. If you go to the next preseason game in a couple of weeks against Commanders, or to the first regular season game all season long,
3: I can't wait.
2: Explore. Make sure you walk around. You're going to love what they've done. They've put over $400, $400 million of renovations, and it's crazy good.
3: What was the vibe like for you? I know you were there for with Valerie and Mills.
2: Yeah, we're right inside Gate A. We're kind of up a little bit. We're elevated off to the side. But it's just beautiful. People were running around looking. You could see the excitement in everybody's eyes.
3: So fun. I can't wait.
2: Yeah, man. And there's a picture on BaltimoreRavens.com of the Bud Light Talon with the stage and all the people upstairs and downstairs. It looked like Hammer Jacks a little bit to me.
3: It absolutely did, honestly. But more recently for me, when you showed me the picture, it reminded me of one of those World Cup viewing parties.
2: Yeah.
3: It was massive, the crowds, and what a beautiful space.
2: Who do I talk to get my band in there?
3: Ooh, we need Petticoat Junction up in there. Yes.
2: We need some Petticoat Junction in there. 410-338-1098. Hit us up right now. We're going to take the first four callers. Somebody's going to walk with Trifecta Food Truck and Music Festival tickets.
3: Sweet.
2: Going to be at the fairgrounds a month and a half away, September 26th. 410-338-1098. The first four are better. We'll do it after Ice Nine Kills. 98.

0: fake that or fake.
1: Don't fake it until you make it. All right, so we got players ready to go.
2: Cool.
1: Trying to get these tickets right now to the Trifecta Food Truck and Music Festival. September 26th, Paul Manna, 24/7 Entertainment. Man, they've been doing a great job in this town for decades.
2: Truth.
1: So we got players ready to go. And hold on for a second. It's Tiffany in Delaware. Tiffany, what part of the first state are you in?
3: Moose Beach, Delaware.
1: All right. Priestley, do you want to explain the rules?
2: All right, so pretty much the deal is Kirk's got four headlines. One is fake. The other three are facts. So you need to pick out the fake. If you're right, you're going to Trifecta Food Truck and Music Festival at the fairgrounds on the 26th. Delicious and awesome.
1: Come on, Tiffany.
3: Couple of 2 days before my birthday.
1: Oh, ooh. Wow. I'm rooting for you now.
2: Let's go.
1: Even harder than I was before. All right, we'll start with the first story, story number one. KFC and Oreo have collaborated to create the fried chicken cookie. Story number two. A study says tweaking the way you sit could help you make better decisions. Story number three. Pringles is releasing a new limited run Unstackables potato chips in bags. Or story number four. Assault charges filed over a 13-year-old hitting his ex-girlfriend with the ball during dodgeball.
2: Come on, what you got for us, Tiff?
1: Four stories.
3: Story number one.
1: Story number one. The KFC Oreo collaboration, that story is real.
3: Oh, my goodness.
1: I know. Makes you want one. Yeah.
3: All right. Thanks, guys.
1: Thanks, Tiffany.
2: Happy early birthday.
1: You want to dip that in mashed potatoes now, don't you?
2: Yes.
1: All right. It's Baron and Dundalk. Baron, do you need to hear them again, or do you know which one's fake? Come on.
4: Let me hear the first two.
1: Study says tweaking the way you sit could help you make better decisions. Pringles is releasing a new limited run Unstackables potato chips in bags, or the assault charges filed over a 13-year-old hitting his ex-girlfriend with ball during dodgeball.
4: I'll do number three.
1: Number three, which one? Assault or Pringles?
4: Pringles.
1: Pringles releasing the new limited run Unstackables. That story is fake.
5: You win.
1: Way to go, Baron! What's up, Baron? Hey, you won, man. Nice job. You're going to the Trifecta Food Truck and Music Festival coming up in September. We'll put you on hold right now. All right?
4: All right.
1: Way to go.
2: That was very believable. I could totally see Pringles doing bagged chips.
1: He was cool and confident.
2: He knew what's up.
1: Right. All right. We'll get the real stories out there. Also got Three and Out coming up. Kirk McEwen. And the man who goes by one name and one name only, Priestley, in for Marianne. 98 Rock, Baltimore.

0: So you heard about this music advisors program? It's pretty cool.
1: I think it's epic, man.
0: Tell people what's going on, Priestley.
1: Well, if you don't know, we need your input on everything. I mean, it's not just music anymore, Kirk, because that's what we were usually doing.
0: For real.
1: But now I hear like this is a pretty, I don't want to say intense, but an important survey.
0: It is.
1: So we need you to sign up, be a music advisor, but we're also finding out what you think about our shows, which makes me a little nervous being the new guy, dude. But
0: oh, you're fine.
1: We want to know. What do you think about the shows, the music, the sports? We got the O's, we got the Ravens, and I don't know.
0: Comedy, rock and roll.
1: Our stench.
0: Personalities.
1: The way we dress.
0: Yeah. 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
1: It's awesome. 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We promise we won't spam you. We just need your honest input. That's all.
0: Hey, a medical marvel passed over the weekend. We'll tell you about it. And it's a cool story.
1: Huh.
0: And I got to meet the guy years and years ago. Also, if the season ended today, you would be surprised to know where the Orioles would be, what they would be up to. And also, Jacoby Lane, man, the fairy tale summer continues for this kid out of USC playing for the Ravens, 3 and out next.
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1: All right, let's take a look at the cars. 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
7: Recently, well, it looks pretty good this afternoon. No major delays along the Beltway. We do see some thick traffic on the outer loop on the west side as you head from 795 down to Liberty Road. Not sure what the cause of that is. And then in the city, we have an incident. Looks like a disabled vehicle is blocking the right lane of 895 south. Right around Poteet Street, that's exit 7, Maryland 2. So we are seeing some slowing approaching that as you head southbound on 95. From the Clinton Electric Traffic Desk, I'm Mary Ann Perry on 98 Rock.
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0: 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Who's this?
1: Hi, Marlene.
0: Hey, what are you up to?
1: I was just calling to see about the answer for the questions you guys had.
0: And what was the question?
1: Pizza.
0: What was that?
1: Pizza.
0: Kevin?
2: Confused.
0: Yeah, I'm not sure. Pizza. What question?
2: What question?
1: Maybe I have the... The question was, what do people put on with ketchup on something that usually...
2: Kirk, did we ask that question?
0: You got us confused with somebody else, yeah.
2: Kev, what do you put ketchup on?
1: Sorry.
0: Oh, that's all right, but thanks a lot for listening, I think.
1: All right, thank you, bye.
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4: Now, three and out.
0: What was that about, Priestley?
2: I am so lost.
0: You put ketchup on your pizza?
2: Hells no.
0: I remember when I was broke and I was like in 10th grade, I would get a piece of bread.
2: Okay.
0: And I'd put ketchup on it. And
2: mozzarella?
0: Yeah, sprinkle some cheese on it.
2: Yeah.
0: That's pizza.
2: It's some kind of pizza.
0: It is. It wasn't great. Never said it was great. All right. How about them Orioles, hon?
2: How about them O's?
0: You start to get used to this team losing 2 out of 3 every series. And then they go down and they play the best team in the American League, maybe all of baseball.
2: Wow.
0: And they beat them 3 games in a row.
2: Go O's!
0: Yesterday. Moo Cow. Colton Cowser was one of the heroes in a good old-fashioned ass-whipping.
5: Mm. Leg kick in the pitch from Matt. Swing high drive right field from Cowser. It carries to the track. Back near the wall. This ball is gone! Woo! Home run Colton Cowser.
6: Nice.
5: It's another 1-2 pitch that bedevils the Rays.
2: Fantastic. Go oh!
0: Josh Lewin on the call on 98 Rock and WBIL, our sister station. And the skipper, Craig Albert, has said there is no quit in this Orioles baseball team.
7: Yeah, we showed it all year. Obviously, the Rays coming in, like, best record in baseball, coming on a 9-game heater on the road, West Coast road trip, which is really impressive to do. And, you know, our guys, we just have to go out and play baseball. And, you know, our pitching's been outstanding. I'd say the bats came alive and, you know, it was awesome. But like for us, yeah, we really believe we can play with anyone. You have to believe that. And I truly believe that. And the guys and I really believe it, most importantly.
0: The skipper, Craig Albernaz. The Rays are 74-49, first place in the American League East. But the Orioles, they keep on battling. They're 61-63 now. And get this. They're in sole possession of the 3rd American League wild card spot.
2: Yes!
0: If the season ended today, the Orioles would be in the playoffs. Hard to believe, but true. They're a half game in front of the Rangers, 1 game in front of the Blue Jays, Guardians, and Tigers. If they keep this up, good things can happen. And they believe in themselves now. It's all about Big Mo. Momentum. You got to have it, Priestley.
2: It's the O's magic. Give me some Orioles magic. Let's go playoffs and let's do well.
0: First pitch tonight, 6:05, as the O's go for the sweep. Brandon Young, 9-3, is on the hill for the Orioles. And how about rest in peace, Tommy John?
2: Wow.
0: Not just a medical procedure, although the procedure revolutionized sports medicine, and it's got his name on it. He was a damn good pitcher, too. Won 288 career games in a career that went from 1963 to 1989. In 1975, Tommy John missed the season, and then Dr. Frank Jobe reconstructed a damaged ligament in his pitching elbow using a tendon graft. The Tommy John surgery was born, and it saved so many players' careers.
2: I don't know much about baseball, but I know about this surgery. And
0: right?
2: So many athletes in the game have benefited from that surgery. What year did it take place?
0: In 1974, he got hurt. In 1975, he took off the whole year, had the surgery done. In 1976, he came back. He won 10 games and lost 10 games after the Tommy John surgery. The following year, 1977, he won 20 games.
2: Wow.
0: He went 20-7 in 77. Then he went 17-10, 21-9, 22-9.
2: Damn.
0: In those years, he went 80-43. That's a 650 winning percentage after being the first person to have this surgery.
2: That's incredible, bro.
0: When I was 12 years old, I did the All-Star game, pitch it and run. I was 2nd in the United States, so I got to go to the All-Star game and compete in New York City. And Tommy John was an All-Star that year, and he spoke to all of us about how to, you know, be a pro and do things the right way. And here this guy had just come back from the surgery, went 20-7, was an all-star. So he battled bladder cancer and assorted health problems. Mm. And he was 83 years old. Tommy John, safe trip home.
2: Lived

0: an awesome life. That is incredible. And what an amazing medical miracle for that time.
1: Oh, my God. And so many pitchers have continued their careers thanks to him. And somebody's got to be the first one to get, like, a pig heart or whatever. You know,
0: exactly.
1: Something from a cadaver. And so Tommy John's surgery was definitely groundbreaking.
0: What was the name of the doctor one more time, big dog?
1: Dr. Frank Jobe.
0: Respect.
1: Yeah, he's been doing it for a long time. I don't even know if he's still alive, but he did a lot of procedures. And the Ravens, second and third teamers, put the smackdown on the Philadelphia Eagles reserve Saturday night, winning 24-7. Wow. And the rookie, who has been lighting it up, Jacoby Lane, the third-round draft pick out of USC, continues his fairy tale summer, and he put the Ravens on the board, first touchdown of the preseason. Kyle Yeomans, the new voice of the Ravens, is on the call.
2: High snap, Vignano with time over the middle. It's Jacoby Lane, caught at the two, dives for the end zone, and he's in. Jacoby Lane stamps the debut with a touchdown, and the Ravens strike first.
0: Man, that's awesome.
1: I like the new guy, Kyle Yeomans.
0: He sounded good.
1: He came and sat down with us, me, Keith Mills, and Valerie Preactor. Look, if you're going to the game, the Commanders' final preseason game or the first home game, come find us. We're right inside Gate A. You'll see us off to the left, sort of elevated. That's our new home. We're no longer on Ravens Walk, but I'm telling you what, the new renovations at the stadium, crazy good. People loved the Bud Light Talon and Frank's Red Hot backstage, the Flock Yard. They used to have all these white tents out in front. They were an eyesore. They're all gone now, and fans up to 20 people in a suite in the Flock Yard. You can go back and forth from your seat to the suite. It's really awesome.
0: We were talking off air. You were saying, like, this is the reason why we're getting international explosive acts coming down here
1: Look
0: now.
1: Look at BTS. I mean, BTS played two sold-out shows at M&T Bank Stadium. Same with Morgan Wallen, because the promoters, they look at the field in D.C. What is that, FedEx Field or whatever it's called now, Northwest Stadium. They look at the Link up in Philadelphia. None of those stadiums got those shows, but Baltimore did because of all of what they're doing there. Fans can go into that Frank's Red Hot backstage. It's air conditioned. You can get hundreds of fans in there. 550, 220 downstairs, 300 upstairs.
0: Awesome, man. Yeah. I can't wait to check out the bank this season.
1: Yeah, and Jesse Minter talked about what he saw Saturday.
3: Just seeing guys make plays and, you know, seeing guys make tough contested catches, putting the ball out there, and guys making plays downfield. Thought the quarterbacks did a great job given you know, catchable passes, and those guys doing a really good job. I thought our run blocking got better as the game went on. And then I thought defensively we did a good job, just really overall would have liked to have, you know, contained the quarterback a little bit better a few times. But all in all, just a lot of good stuff on film.
1: And Joe Fagnano, the rookie quarterback out of Connecticut, he went 22 of 28 for 224 yards. He threw a pick. He also threw that touchdown to Jacoby Lane. Next up, Minnesota. And the Ravens are going out to Minnesota for some joint practices. They'll be at the podium tomorrow. Minter, Esposito, and Calais Campbell be at the podium tomorrow.
0: What I thought was really cool at the game was Jacoby Lane coming out the second half even without pads.
1: Oh, yeah,
0: like, nobody ever does that in rookie life. And here this guy, pads off, hanging with, like, all of them, Derrick Henry,
1: That just
0: Lamar.
1: Shows you that his night was over. He did what he came out to do, and they don't want to risk injury.
0: I love it.
1: So you go sit down. You've done a fine job, young man.
0: Respect. Way to go, Jacoby. Welcome.
1: Yeah, so the Ravens are off and running. Two more preseason games, and then it's to Indy for the regular season opener. That's 3 and Out here on 98 Rock Baltimore.

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1: All right, so you're going to enjoy this part. Go ahead and push play.
2: Yeah, yeah, keep it going.
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4: Marianne Sir can join some downtime.
2: You got me.
4: 3-4-day weekend. Priestley is in and Kevin White producing. You went up to the Today Show, I guess, recently. Must have been last week because you mentioned this band I've never heard of. And what's the name of the group you saw with him?
5: So I went up to the Today Show. I wasn't here on Friday. I went up to the Today Show because my daughter's favorite band is a band called Cat's Eye.
2: Father
5: Cat's
2: of Eye. The year yeah. Right here, guys.
5: Here's a little bit of Cat's Eye here. As you can see.
2: Now you know.
5: Yeah.
4: Well, they're dancing a lot.
2: Yeah. Why Kirk hasn't actually heard of them.
4: Doesn't mean they're not good. It's just not my thing.
2: No, exactly. This is K-pop, bro.
4: It reminds me of the Pussycat Dolls.
5: It's very Pussycat Dolls-ish. Very. If you watch a lot of their stuff, they stole a lot of things from Pussycat Dolls, 90s, 2000s R&B.
4: Okay.
5: A lot of Destiny's Child influences. You kind of can see it all in
4: there. It's like IHOP, too. I see an Asian girl, black girl, white girl.
5: It's yes. National. Yeah, yeah.
4: Okay. Totally.
5: And it's basically a factory for, I mean, it's whatever. We know what music
4: means. You went up there, man. I'll give you credit. You went up.
5: I went up there. I stood out there in the heat. No, it wasn't that hot, but I stood out there very early in the morning to get them in.
2: Well, people were getting there like at 3 a.m. What time did you roll up?
5: I got up there at 3:30, but people were camped out Thursday morning at 10 a.m.
4: Hey, I'm going to give you some mad props.
2: Yes.
4: That is called making memories with your child, man.
5: I mean, I try. So we get up there and we're standing in line and we're getting through everything. And then they start sound check around like, I don't know, six something. So once everybody heard of music play, they ran up there, everyone to see him. So my daughter's kind of like,
4: oh my God, here we go. Let's go.
5: So I told her to go up there. And I think one of the popular ones' name is Lauren. So the way it was staged up, like the stage was facing I think it was 48th Street
4: okay.
5: In New York. So while they're dancing in front of the venue, they can turn around and see people behind them. So they're waving to people. So my daughter goes, hi, Lauren. And she actually looks at my daughter and waves at her like that and made her day. Like, it was so great.
2: Oh, chills. I got goosebumps.
4: Hey, your, I guess, nephew got the thing signed. Your daughter got a hand wave. Who got the...
2: It was my nephew.
4: Okay, all right.
2: Who got the Lamar Jackson signature, yep, at the game.
5: Now, after that, we actually were security checked in. You know, you put your stuff on and metal detect you. And you let into the venue. And it's basically like this is space. You've seen Today Show.
4: Yeah, it's a plaza.
5: Space. Yeah, that plaza.
2: Yeah.
5: For some reason... Now, I know we weren't the first there. And we had fan passes. There were fan passes and VIP passes. I understand that.

0: happening, people are actually pushing kids to the front so they can see everything. Because it's for the kids, basically.
1: Yes.
0: Cat's Eye's fan base is probably like, I'll say 80% under the age of 15.
2: Right.
1: Mm-hmm. Mm-hmm.
0: And there's so many grown adults there.
2: Yeah.
0: Just doing the grown adult things we do when we go to our concerts.
2: Smashing like, up in the front.
0: Yeah.
2: Taking pictures.
0: Like there
1: step
0: was,
1: aside.
0: There was a dude next to me. I'm like, I don't want to go to jail in Manhattan. I don't want to go to jail in Manhattan. But if you try to get from my daughter one more time, we're going to have
1: problems. Oh,
2: you do not want to go to jail in Manhattan.
0: So that's that again. And we're trying to figure it out. And okay, no, I'll pick her up. As soon as I picked her up, here comes security. Can't pick him up.
1: No!
0: Scared? I'm like, come on, man.
1: I thought you were going to be able to put her on your shoulders. No,
0: can't do that. Security hazard. I'm like, if she falls, it's my fault. I have insurance. Hey. We're covered. We're good.
2: You should have left after the one girl looked at your daughter and said, hey, that would have been the highlight.
0: And then the weirdest thing was, okay, we stayed through sound check. It was still pretty good. She could still kind of see with her phone.
1: Okay.
0: Then once the Today Show started and they're still letting people in, the empty rows in front of us, they're putting people in front of us now. I'm wait a minute.
1: We were here first.
0: You told us to come back here, but now we were getting in front of us. That's when I was like, I'm a little done now. I know we have broadcasting partners at NBC. But whoever's producing that Today Show concert, do your research, man.
2: You should have hit Dan Jarrus up before you went up there.
0: I probably should have him and Tim Tunes and like, hey, man, I'm going up to New York. Anybody right, let me in?
1: That's a pro tip right there.
0: And then also, I'm like, you should know when a fan base of Prince Music Act is a lot of kids.
1: Yes.
0: Does it have a kids section? They can go do the kids thing and smart. Then have the adults over there. That way there's no potential fights between dads and other unassuming adults. You know what I mean?
2: Man, well, now you know. And so next time, maybe a VIP pass, if you can get one of those.
0: VIP pass and or contacting the label of the band because they'll be here very soon.
2: Dan Jarrus, VIP pass, contact the label, get there 2 in the morning, all these things.
0: Yeah, it's just being a parent's hard, man.
2: I know it. It's got to be.
1: Rock star status, though. You rock, Pops.
2: Good job. You know what I mean? It came through. Hey, a friend of mine out there is hurting, lost her brother earlier this week. Or over the weekend, and
1: so sorry.
2: And I lost a friend of mine from high school.
1: Condolences,
2: play a song
1: fam.
2: for them. It comes in threes. There's two right there. I'm nervous about the third one, but it's next.
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1: Tuesday morning, Justin Scott and Spiegel, all Elite Wrestling star Chris Statlander in studio. Yes, Josh Spiegel will wrestle her and pin her to the ground. Okay, that's not going to happen, but she'll hang out and we'll have a great old time. Also, what don't you get? Maybe it's a musical artist, a game, a movie. I don't get Barry Manilow. I never will, never have. It's all Tuesday morning, Justin Scott and Spiegel, 98 Rock.
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2: She getting it done. Marianne Perry is here with traffic.
5: I sure am. So listen, north of the Beltway, as you travel from Coffeyville and Hunt Valley up to Sparks, we have a crash that is, I'm not sure how many lanes it's blocking, but it's northbound on 83, the Harrisburg Expressway at Belfast Road. So, and we are seeing delays from the Hunt Valley area as you travel that way. We also have a couple of disabled vehicles in the city, 95 north of the Fort McHenry Tunnel, blocking the right lane and the right tube. And then we have another one, 895 north, at the Baltimore Harbor Tunnel, and I don't have any lane information on that one. And this report is brought to us by Taco Bell. 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
12: Hey, it's Kirk McEwen. Priestley is in for Marianne today and tomorrow, for that matter. And it must be you. Last time you were here,
13: yeah.
12: My buddy David Fleischman informed me that one of his roommates, former roommate Stacy, had passed away, and she was a friend of your mom.
13: My mom is really close with her mother, Violet. Mm-hmm. So, yeah, kind of adopted family.
12: Wow.
13: Sad.
12: Last week, I got the word that a friend of mine, Les Kokenauer, who I went to high school with, he passed away just recently.
13: So sorry.
12: And I was friends with he and his wife, Julie. We went to high school together, and Les has been not in the best health for years, but it was still kind of caught me off guard when when I heard the news that Les Kokenauer passed. I said the story earlier when I was in Old Mill Senior High School. We had an air guitar contest, and he and his crew did Snortin' Whiskey by Pat Travers, and he was so charismatic. He had a bag of flour he threw around like it was blow. Back in 1981 or two, you know what I mean?
13: Cojones!
12: Yeah.
13: I like it.
12: And they say they come in threes, and there's only two now. But not only Les passed away, but my friend Jeannie lost her younger brother, Steve, who succumbed to some issues he was having on the 14th. So she was driving back from D.C. They grew up in the D.C. area. Good people. And she said their song was Blind Melon, No Rain. So for Stacy and Les Kokenauer and Steve Soroka, it's Blind Melon, 98 Rock.

0: Oreo stores we did was the Oreo KFC collab that's got this fried chicken cookie going on. And one started in America. KFC and Oreo got together. So it's a typical Oreo. You got the chocolate wafers, but it's not fried directly. Inside the cookie, you got the cream with 11 herbs and spices flavor.
1: Weird.
0: Yeah, so it's not really a fried chicken, but you get the herbs and spices. And I guess you're, like I said, I want to dip that in gravy, maybe some mashed potatoes.
1: I don't know. The chocolate, though, mixed with those flavors, I can't imagine chocolate-dipped fried chicken.
0: They say you can't get this in the U.S. for some reason. Only available in China right now. It's part of Oreo's Playful Time Travel Collection. They also have a retro popcorn-flavored Oreo. And Colonel Sanders' nephew kind of looks like him.
1: Yeah, he does.
0: He weighed in on all of this.
2: At this point, I wouldn't be more surprised if I woke up with my head stapled to the carpet. I wouldn't be surprised if I woke up to Mountain Dew doing a collab with Kentucky Fried Chicken with chicken grease flavored soda. I mean, I'd probably try it. I tried the fried chicken flavored gummies from Kentucky Fried Chicken. Or jelly beans. The jelly beans. Despite my feud with them because of how Central City treated my family and I, and how the marketing team has treated me as a customer, the Colonel's nephew, I still like giving some of their marketing schemes a try just to see if it's even worth it. Some of them have been, and a lot of them have just been plain nasty.
0: Bitter much, nephew?
1: Right? I think there was a subliminal leak when he said the gummies. Like,
0: right, maybe he's catching one.
1: Popped a couple of gummies and then started the TikTok.
0: You know what's funny? The guy that came up with the Reese's Cup.
1: Yeah.
0: His
1: chocolate peanut butter. Peanut butter chocolate.
0: Yeah, you got chocolate in my peanut butter. One of his nephews or a relative took them to task saying it's not, you're not using real chocolate and peanut butter. It's this knockoff taste like. And they're like, you need to shut up. And then they went back and they switched to the regular chocolate and peanut butter.
1: No way.
0: Yeah. So sometimes you lean on them hard enough.
1: Okay.
0: And they get the message.
1: All right. Well, we appreciate the natural chocolate and peanut butter.
0: You know what I mean? So, yeah. That's,
1: but yeah. No, I'm not down for an Oreo cookie with fried chicken, Kentucky Fried Chicken flavoring.
0: Not yet. Till you're hungry enough.
1: Maybe.

0: WIYY81 Baltimore.
1: The home of Ravens football.
0: Orioles baseball.
1: Justin Scott and Spiegel mornings.
0: Crook and Marianne afternoons.
1: And all kinds of rock.
0: All day long.
1: This is 98 Rock.
2: It's weird because I got in my car today. It was 100 degrees. And as I drove for a while, then it went down. It was like 90. I guess if it sits there for a while, that temperature says, hey, you can cook some eggs on a hood.
3: It's crazy what that temperature does in your car, man.
2: He don't.
3: It's hot.
2: Yeah, man. And so this is one of the real stories here. We're going to combine these last two. There's a study that they did with nearly 200 people, and they found that if you sit up a little bit straighter, you might be able to not only help your back, but make some better decisions. People in this study who sat upright reported more positive emotions. They made more effective choices during some virtual risk-taking game compared to people that were hunched over.
3: Interesting. So as our students are going back to school next Monday.
2: Sit up straight, damn it.
3: That's right. Good posture, make good decisions.
2: You know, when I was walking into the gym today, I saw this older cat, and he was walking like an old man.
3: Okay.
2: I mean, he looked like an old guy. So I said to myself, don't do that. You know what I mean? You gotta walk with some stuff. You know what I mean?
3: Stand up straight.
2: Yeah, stand up straight and walk like a young dude. You
3: there
2: know what
3: you
2: mean?
3: Go.
2: Walk like no old man.
3: A little bit of hustle, some direction.
2: You know what I mean? A little pop in your step.
3: See, that's what the gym does. I need to hit the gym.
2: When's the last time you've been to the gym?
3: I can't even tell you.
2: Oh, not even, and then maybe the 1900s?
3: Maybe.
2: All right.
3: You
2: still look good. I mean, you don't have a big belly that I can see.
3: Brother, because I work in radio and I'm a father of three teens.
2: Hey, I've seen some guys in radio with a fupa. Are you kidding?
3: I learned about the fupa just recently. My wife told me about the fupa.
2: Your wife told you?
3: Yeah, she's like, do I have a fupa? I'm like, what the hell's a fupa?
2: Don't you have any men friends? We all talked about that years ago.
3: The fupa.
2: So basically the upright group that sat upright, took bigger, but apparently smarter risks.
3: Huh.
2: They earned larger rewards and they reported stronger feelings of pride. Researchers say the effects were modest, but they say everyday things like your desk height, your screen placement, ergonomic setups could kind of subtly influence how you feel and make decisions. Now, I know it wasn't that long ago, 5 or 10 years ago, it was all about this stand-up desk.
3: I remember those things. Never used
2: Amelia's
3: one.
2: Amelia's got one over there.
3: Does she really?
2: I don't know how she worked that out.
3: Huh.
2: I got to sit down. She's standing up. And then you can pull it and you sit down too.
3: Do you find yourself standing more or sitting more when you're at work?
2: Look at me now.
3: You're standing.
2: I'm a stander.
3: When I'm behind the board, I always stand as well.
2: What year did you start in radio, like getting paid?
3: I want to say it was like 1994.
2: All right, then say it.
3: 1994. I'm faking. Yeah, because I went to college in 92, and I think I got my first gig in 94.
2: All right.
3: Yeah.
2: Nice. All right, so the final story is the assault on the dodgeball court. A 13-year-old boy, this is in Arizona, he's up for misdemeanor assault charges after a gym class dodgeball game got out of hand, left his ex-girlfriend with bruises.
3: Eek. I'm like, come on, it's dodgeball. That's the intention. You're supposed to throw the ball and hit somebody, but
2: they tried to outlaw dodgeball. Did they ever get away with that? I mean, is that a thing?
3: I don't know. My wife is a third grade teacher. I'll have to ask her.
2: Yeah, we did dodgeball, and then we did Greek dodge, too.
3: What's Greek dodge?
2: I think we were against a wall, and like, you're standing against a wall. Wait. I might have this wrong. Greek dodge, anybody? 410-338-1098.
3: Okay, I can't remember, but I feel like we used to play something about, like, it was like asses up. And it was with a tennis ball, and you had to, like, get the ball, and if you dropped it, you had to run, touch the wall, and if...
2: Ashes up?
3: And then you had to get hit if they, like...
2: We played that at, like, 2:15 in the morning after Baja Beach Club would do
3: this. Oh, man, that's a better version.
2: Abel Shipper says two friends, and two of his friends say that they threw foam dodgeballs at this girl during a warm-up last December. Somebody that saw it said the boys had relentlessly pelted her, and then pictures... revealed two large bruises on her rib cage and her abdomen. So Shipper admitted he targeted her a little bit, but said that's just part of the game, and he never meant to hurt anybody. His mother called the charges ridiculous, saying dodgeball is a game every kid plays. A judge is set to hear the case soon.
3: Crazy, man. But I guess with the ex, I mean, their ex-boyfriend.
2: You're 13 years old.
3: Damn, that's the whole thing. Like, come on.
2: Yeah, 13. It is your ex, but.
3: But still.
2: It's a puppy love. I remember, and I'm not proud of it, but, and I've said it before, the girl I liked in fourth grade threw a rock across the playground and hit her. That's how I wanted to let her know I felt for her.
3: I like you.
2: Yeah.
3: Let me hit you in the head with a rock.
2: You suck.

0: And thanks to the texter who said, Kirk, you guys put on another awesome show at the Barrel House on Saturday night. You guys came out of the gate swinging for the fences. Great set. Thanks. Pettigo Junction, Lunacy, on the 30th with the Duran Duran Band.
1: Ooh.
0: Yeah. Hey, you've got the scoop coming up. Priestley in for Marianne. What is on the way?
1: I do. And Knocking on Heaven's Door sadly plays into our lead story. An actress found unresponsive Sunday in South Carolina. We're going to be talking about Hayden Panettiere coming up in the scoop.
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1: All right, let's take a look at the cars. Marianne, how's it doing?
5: Well, it's okay, Priestley, but north of the Beltway, we just saw an accident cleared from 83, the Harrisburg Expressway northbound, prior to Quaker Bottom Road. Even though that's been clear, we are still seeing significant delays on 83 northbound through Cockeysville and Hunt Valley as you head up to the Sparks area. And in the city, both disabled vehicles are gone from 95 and 895 as you head to and through the Fort McHenry and Harbor Tunnels. 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

0: and gentlemen, we have breaking news.
1: Ooh, what do we got there?
0: Human remains have been found in a desert area approximately 15 miles from the home of Nancy Guthrie. This is according to the Pima County Sheriff's Department. Authorities say there is no indication at this time that the remains, which appear to have been at the location for an extended period of time, are connected to the Nancy Guthrie investigation. But okay. Pima County Sheriff's Department search and rescue deputies are responding to the scene. We'll have more on this story as it develops. Renato, down aboard a scoop. Hey, Priestley is in for Marianne. Where are you starting, home flavor?
1: All right, we're going to be starting with some really sad news to start the scoop today, Kirk. I'm sure you've heard by now, actress Hayden Panettiere has died at just 36 years old. Her family confirmed the news. She was found unresponsive yesterday in South Carolina. Authorities say there were no signs of foul play. But as of right now, we do not know how she died. The autopsy is pending. And I got to be honest, this one, it really got me. I loved Hayden Panettiere in Heroes. She played the character Claire Bennett, the cheerleader who could basically survive anything. And if you watch Heroes, you know this line.
2: Save the cheerleader, save the world.
1: She was also terrific in Nashville, scored 2 Golden Globe nominations, appeared in Remember the Titans and the Scream movies. It's sad. Hayden had been very open about some difficult chapters in her life, including struggles with addiction, as well as postpartum depression.
0: Right.
1: But nobody knows yet what caused her death, and I'm not going to speculate. She leaves behind a daughter, Kaya.
0: And wasn't married to him, but was engaged to Klitschko, the boxer.
1: Boxer, yes, who is actually the current parent of Kaya. She's been with him for a while now.
0: Okay.
1: So Hayden Panettiere, only 36, way, way, way too young.
0: Here's a scene from Nashville.
3: Long ago, I was getting off the bus from Alabama. Everybody thinks I'm just a flash in the pan.
4: You can do this.
3: I know.

0: goosebumps.
1: She's been acting since she was a little kid.
0: Yeah, man. Soap operas.
1: Yeah. Wow, that would caught me off guard this morning. Didn't see that coming. I'm sure we'll hear more.
0: When I woke up to your text, that's how I learned about it.
1: Is that right?
0: I was like, oh my God, no way.
1: Well, somebody's got to break the news. I guess it was me.
0: Well, thank you, brother. So let's swing this now to a much happier family note. How about Bruce Willis? He was able to be there for his daughter Tallulah's wedding. Bruce, if you're not aware, is living with frontal temporal dementia.
1: Yes.
0: Okay, this is a rare public appearance for Bruce, and he was able to be there at the wedding. There's even this beautiful photo of him smiling with his daughter and the newlywed.
1: A lot of grinning for Bruce Willis. I guess that's one of the things that comes easily and naturally for this terrible disease.
0: So sad.
1: And if you ever go back and watch the movies that he rushed out at the end, there's really nothing there. It's like his eyes, there's a vacancy, and he has one line like, "What now?" You know, or things like that. And it's just not Die Hard or, you know,
0: exactly.
1: Some of these other movies.
0: Love
1: Wish
0: Bruce
1: him the
0: Willis.
1: Best, yeah, yeah.
0: Remember Bruce Willis back in Moonlighting?
1: Yeah, with Cybill Shepherd.
0: Yes.
1: He was a bartender before he got his big break in acting. But just really charismatic.
0: Yep. Yeah. Talented, sad, but glad he could be at this wedding. That's awesome.
1: No doubt.
0: Now, if 98 Rock happened to send you to a concert this week, it's time to pack our bags for DC, Kirk.
1: Yeah.
0: Tonight, Foo Fighters are at National Park, and they got Queens of Stone Age and Mannequin Pussy. It's going to be an awesome night.
1: Okay, so that's a good triple bill right down the road in D.C.
0: We are rocking out, and we sent a bunch of people there, so.
1: Yeah, hey, if you're going down there, have a great time. Be respectful. You're in D.C. You're in somebody else's home now.
0: Show them. Show them how awesome Baltimore and Maryland is.
1: You can act a fool in Baltimore. In fact, we encourage it, but when you're going across state city lines, you know, down to D.C.,
0: got
1: to
0: be proper.
1: Yeah, act right.
0: This is going to be so good. We all love Foo Fighters. Grohl.
1: Oh, yes.
0: Enjoy tonight. By the way, it is rain or shine, so.
1: All the concerts are. What are you going to cancel it because you got some rain coming in?
0: Gosh, you know how wussy we have gotten in 2026.
1: So that's tonight.
0: That's tonight. Then tomorrow, we also sent listeners to check out My Chemical Romance. Is going to be an awesome show as well. So again, if you're heading down tonight or tomorrow night, courtesy of us.
1: That's two shows in two nights at Nationals Park.
0: Isn't that crazy?
1: Man, do they still play baseball down there?
0: I don't think so.
1: Yeah, it's a concert venue.
0: They've given up on that.
1: All right. Excellent.
0: So, yep, two nights, two massive rock shows, same ballpark, and Baltimore is invading, like Kirk said. Behave yourselves.
1: Yeah, that's all right.
0: And finally, Spider-Man apparently owns the planet. Dude, I don't know if you heard, Spider-Man Brand New Day has made over $2 billion worldwide.
1: Yeah.
0: Man, and I gotta say, since I told you guys how much I love this movie after seeing it early, I'm not saying the $2 billion is directly attributed to my review.
1: My son put $22 into it.
0: I'm just saying, Marvel, my invoice is in the mail.
1: Right.
0: So that's huge. And then major buzz, kind of in the Spider-Man universe, but broader. This weekend, Kevin, our guy who loves Disney, knows about D23.
1: What's that?
0: That is a Disney convention, Kev. Go deeper.
2: Yeah, D23 is basically a convention for all Disney files, adults, influencers, all that kind of stuff. But they announce things about movies, the parks, and experiences, basically.
1: Okay.
0: So Kev was all about the cruises. I'm all about the Avenger Doomsday trailer that they dropped. That's in the Spider-Man world. No Spider-Man sighting. People are still wondering, will he be there? Will he not? But I'll tell you, December 18th, the Avenger Doomsday. It's going to be a big moment for Marvel. It's a make or break. And I got to tell you, it looks dark and it looks awesome. Can't wait to check it out.
1: Scale of 1 to 10, what are you giving the Brand New Day, Spider-Man?
0: Oh, easily a 9.
1: Kevin?
2: I said 9 as well, actually, on my podcast.
1: Oh, my God. So
0: You're going 10?
2: I said 9 on my podcast, so I got to keep listening to this 9.
1: Do you want to mention the name of your podcast?
2: Oh, yeah, Screen Riff Podcast, Nerdy News You Need to Know. Check it out every Monday, or check it out live on Twitch on Sundays.
1: Ooh. There it is, ladies and gentlemen. You've been warned. All right. Is that about it?
0: And that is The Scoop.
1: On 98 Rock. Priestley, appreciate you. Kirk McEwen, Priestley, Kevin White.

0: Kirk and Marianne. 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
1: I remember my teacher asked me, Brian, what's the I before E rule? I before E, always. So she explains it, no, Brian, it's I before E, except after C, and when sounding like A, as a neighbor in way, and on weekends and holidays and all throughout May, and you'll always be wrong no matter what you say. Brian, how do you make a word a plural? You put a S at the end of it. When? On weekends and holidays. So she asked this kid who knew everything, Erwin, what is he plural for ox? Oxen. The farmer used his oxen. Brian, what? Brian, what's the plural for box? Boxing. I bought 2 boxing of donuts. Let's try another one. Erwin, what is he plural for goose? Geese. I saw a flock of geese. Brian, what's the plural for moose? Moosin'. I saw a flock of moosin'. Brian, you're an imbecile. Imbecilin'. What, he's speaking German, Brian? German, Jermaine, Jackson. Jackson 5, Tito. Brian, what the hell are you talking about? I don't know, really.

0: little Nine Inch Nails from the Pretty Hate Machine. Priestley doing the show with Kirk, filling in for Marianne, 98 Rock style.
1: And I saw something last night called Hired Guns.
0: What's that?
1: It's all of these guys who, like Trent Reznor from Nine Inch Nails, needs guys to round his band out. So you find the best guitar player, the best drummer, and these guys, and you bring them on tour with you. Trent Reznor, notorious for not paying the hired guns
0: hardly
1: anything.
0: No.
1: And I think his name's Richard Patrick, who was in Nine Inch Nails, and Trent's like, look, I'm not paying you anything. You need to write your own song and get out there. And so he started Filter and got out there on the road. We heard Hey Man, Nice Shot earlier.
0: Yo, I had no idea. That's not cool at all, man.
1: Well, I mean, it gets you on stage and it gets your name out there. And I mean, they talked to all these other guys too. Jason Newsted,
0: sure,
1: after Cliff Burton of Metallica died. Who am I wearing today? Metallica shirt.
0: Badass shirt.
1: After Cliff Burton went flying through the bus window overseas, they needed a bass player. And Jason Newsted said fans would flip him off, turn around, because he wasn't Cliff Burton. And he just stuck it out. And after years, they accepted him. But yeah, being a hired gun is tough. And there's some guys that have gone on to do really cool things by being the hired gun.
0: Super disappointed, though, in Trent. I mean, come on. You got to pay these guys. I get it. He wrote, he did most of the instrumentation back in the studio. But come on, you're bringing this thing on the road. You got to pay these guys.
1: I agree. But it also lights a fire under your ass, just like it did Richard Patrick, and he went out and started Filter.
0: There you go.
1: So you're no longer Trent's whipping boy. You got your own thing going on. But, you know, just to be up on stage in front of 20,000 people looking around at, like, wow, I made it. Some of the guys said, I would have paid them to be on that stage.
0: Hell of an experience. You got that. But, I mean, mutual respect. We got to pay bills. I'm sure they got kids and wives and things. Dude, we got a cool job, but we got to also pay our bills.
1: Exactly.
0: Pay the bills. So my girl Amelia, she's paying the bills. She's retiring.
1: Doing it.
0: December 18th, but she got you covered. I don't know if you've been checking it out. I love listening. Right around 12:30, you do cover music. I know you sing cover music.
1: Oh, we call it a tribute band, Priestley. Thank you.
0: I mean, well, I know we like when artists perform other artists' stuff.
1: Right.
0: It's cool. So a themed cover song right around 12:30. This week, we got some Smith & Myers, some Offspring, Santana. You just got to check Amelia out right here on 98 Rock.
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10: Yeah, so we still have, it's quite a situation on 83, the Harrisburg Expressway through Cockeysville and Hunt Valley as you head up to Sparks. We had a crash just before Quaker Bottom Road. That's been cleared, but the backup is still there. It begins around Warren Road. You could take York Road instead, but keep in mind that's very heavy and busy as well. And in Pikesville, we have cleanup after a three-vehicle collision. Old Court Road at Reisterstown Road, we are seeing delays in all directions. 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From the Clinton Electric Traffic Desk, I'm Marianne Perry on 98 Rock.
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6: 410-338-1098. Kirk McEwen Priestley in for Marianne today.
4: Hello.
6: Kevin White in the producer's chair. And wondering, what are you canceling to keep costs down? I mean, you got inflation, shrinkflation, gas prices.
7: Life. It's insane, yeah. Kirk.
6: Anything that you've decided I can do without that just because it's getting expensive?
7: I would like to put my mortgage payment on there. However, that is not, that's not an option. Seriously, though, my wife and I are definitely considering cutting Fios. We have Verizon Fios, so I guess that's cutting the cable.
6: Yeah, cut the cord.
7: Cutting the cord. You know, we do the apps, we stream, and I'm thinking, it's real expensive for those boxes we rent every month and the overall package. So thinking of cutting that, and I was in Walmart literally 2 days ago looking at HD TV over the air antennas.
6: Right.
7: Because I need my BAL TV 11.
6: Yeah, 410-338-1098. What are you doing without to keep the cost down? A friend of mine says, I'm not paying $100 a month for the three channels. So he's got an antenna.
7: See?
6: And you'll be watching something and they'll say, and these are the three things you need to know on how not to get this cyclospora. Yeah, it's like, come on.
7: Ugh.
6: That antenna. And he says, the satellite moved. Well, you try and see something that you want to see, and then you're dealing with the glitches, which to me, I'd rather pay the money and see what I want to see instead of saving money and not.
7: It looks like I'm not going to cut the cable because I can't deal with that. At least back in the analog days, you could make out between the static and whatever was happening, but digital, no, you get nothing.
6: I'm a big fan of the Golden Monkey from Victory. Victory Brewing,
7: okay,
6: out of Pennsylvania, has this beer called Golden Monkey.
7: Never tried it.
6: And it's really high alcohol. It's like 9.5.
7: Whoa.
6: Yeah.
7: Ooh.
6: And once you drink some of those, it hurts you at first, but it's hard to go back to something else once you get that taste.
7: I feel you.
6: But it's like $15 a six pack. And I've decided, you know what? I'll cut back. 410-338-1098. What are you canceling to keep costs down? Kevin, anything come to your mind? And it may not. I just figured I'd...
8: Yeah, we cut cable years ago.
7: You did cut the cable.
8: Yeah, cut cable years ago. And I actually even cut the live streaming plan with, like, the Hulu. Like, you can still watch live TV.
6: Yeah.
8: Cut that as well because it was just getting way too expensive. Like, when I first got it, it was like $40 a month.
6: Yeah.
8: And then when I canceled, it was like $85 a month.
7: Damn.
6: When they say, hey, what's that over there? And you turn around.
8: Exactly.
6: And they jack it up. What about a landline? Anybody still got a landline?
8: No. We have one only because it comes in like the package, but good luck getting somebody to answer that thing because I don't even know what a phone is in the house.
6: Wow. Hey, wondering what you're canceling to keep your costs down. 410-338-1098 and be streaming because we're going to get to the dirty word between now and 5:30. That could get you tickets for The Pretty Reckless with Paris Jackson at the Fillmore Silver Spring September 26th. 98 Rock.

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0: Crick and Marianne afternoons.
1: And all kinds of rock.
0: All day long.
1: This is 98 Rock.
2: Yeah, what are you canceling? Keep the costs down these days. Got prices skyrocketing all over the place. Grocery store and gas and things. 410-338-1098. Joey Wiggins on our Facebook page says no more Dunkin' coffee and no more 7-Eleven runs for energy drinks every single day. Probably saving close to $50 a week.
3: Wow.
2: And our text line, a texter said, I quit smoking cigarettes 20 days ago. That's saving me $500 a month.
3: That's a nice car payment right there.
2: $500 a month?
3: That's insane for cigarettes. Wow. I like what Mark wrote on your Facebook page, Kirk and Marianne on 98 Rock. He's canceling his wife's credit cards.
2: Yeah, I stopped smoking, though, in 2014. Cigarettes were like $7 a pack when I was in Tampa. I was like, it's time.
3: Mama P as well. She smoked cigarettes all my life growing up. And she would like, cartons of cigarettes would cost her maybe like $12 back in the day or something like that. Maybe
2: right.
3: Less.
2: Yeah.
3: And now it's like $20 a pack.
2: Is it?
3: I don't
2: it's
3: even
2: probably,
3: know.
2: Yeah.
3: It's insane. Like, I'd rather smoke weed. You get benefits from it.
2: I hear what you're saying to me. A texter says, we cut cable 5 years ago,
3: okay,
2: and I never looked back. Also, Samsung Smart TV comes with Samsung TV Plus.
3: Huh.
2: Channels. And somebody said, sold their vehicle. I don't have $450 car payment. Well, how are you getting around?
3: Seriously.
2: 410-338-1098.
3: Eric, food, gas, and oxygen.
2: That's it.
3: Just cutting it all out.
2: Oh, wow. Oxygen? For real?
3: I guess. That's one way to cut your bills.
2: Carl Hamlin on Facebook says, going out to eat and drink, liquor store frequent flyer miles are soaring, and listening to the Orioles games instead of watching them.
3: Hmm.
2: That's us right here, 98 Rock. It's free.
3: That's right. There you go. That's my favorite four-letter F word, bro.
2: Mary Blake Crichetti says, splitting meals at restaurants, it helps with losing weight, too. But, Kevin, you said something else about that.
4: That's kind of what the elderly do when they go out to eat. Like my dad used to tell me all the time, before he passed away, he would go out to eat with my stepmom. They would order one meal and just split it because they couldn't eat that much food. Anyway,
2: right.
4: So.
2: You know what old people do, too? They both sit on the same side.
3: Aww, yeah, it's cute, isn't it? Sweet. Early bird special.
2: Don't you want to look at her every now and then? I mean, sitting next to her, you can't even see her.
4: Maybe you don't. I mean, that's a reason.
2: Maybe you don't want to see her, yeah.
3: After all that time, you're like, no, I looked at that long enough. That's funny.
2: Don Hines Jr., top fan. What's up, Don? When I take mom out to lunch every Tuesday, I've canceled ordering a craft beer, IPA most of the time, and I just order water. It usually saves $10, and it's so true.
3: There you go.
2: And the waiters and waitresses know, they're like, can I start you out with something?
3: Exactly.
2: Yeah, I'll bring some water. How about something else, though? And then when that beer's got like a third left, hey, how about another one?
3: Can I get you more?
2: You jack the price up, jack your tip up. Everybody's jacked up.
3: When you're jacked up, you're tipping bigger.
2: You're tipping bigger.
3: Cindy says, I'm cutting down to two doobies a day.
2: Two doobies a day.
3: Two doobies a day.
2: Which doobie you be? 98 Rock, what are you canceling to keep your costs down? This is a warning, Kerosene.

0: Holy shit, it's Kirk and Marianne's mother god dirty word of the mother day.
1: Yeah, it is. Pretty Reckless and Paris Jackson. They're coming to the Fillmore Silver Spring on the 26th of September. You're streaming the show. You're going to hear the dirty word of the day. If you're not, you will not, because we're going to dump it. So you'll hear the dirty word. Text it in, 410-338-1098. And then finally, get ready, because when that phone call comes in, we're going to want to know what the dirty word is. Priestley and from Marianne, deliver the DWOTD.
2: The dirty word of the day is sperm.
1: Yeah.
2: Mm-hmm.
1: All right, so you heard it. 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
2: Pick up.
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3: Answer
2: Justin,
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2: All right, it's quitting time, and let's get you home. 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
6: Thanks, Priestley. So we're still seeing slow traffic northbound on 83, the Harrisburg Expressway through Cockeysville and Hunt Valley. That's because of a recent crash that was before Quaker Bottom Road and Sparks. So you could take York Road instead, but that's also heavy and slow northbound. And we're still looking at accident cleanup in Pikesville, Old Court Road, at Reisterstown Road. And we also have, it looks like an accident on 152 at 95 in Harford County. And then that crash between Baltimore and D.C. on 295 southbound around 198. From the Clinton Electric Traffic Desk, I'm Mary Ann Perry on 98 Rock.
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1: 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For-

0: Hello, good afternoon.
1: Hi, it's Priestley and Kirk. Who's this?
0: Hi, this is Floor.
2: Four on the floor.
0: Hi.
1: Yes.
0: Hi, Mr. Kirk. How are you?
2: We're doing good, Floor. Where are you calling from?
0: From Catonsville.
2: And the dirty word of the day is? All right. You said it, so you're going to the show. Pretty Reckless, Paris Jackson, the Fillmore, September 26th. Hold on, okay?
0: Yay. Thank you so much.
1: Thanks for hanging, Floor.

0: McEwen and Priestley in for Marianne. Getting ready to turn things over to the Orioles pregame show as they go for the broom. Get the broom out.
1: Go O's.
0: Trying to sweep the Tampa Bay Rays, the first place Rays. Orioles, if the season ended today, would be in the playoffs. They're 61-63, trying to edge closer to 500. Orioles and the Rays are next.

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1: Tuesday morning, Justin Scott and Spiegel. All Elite Wrestling star Chris Statlander in studio. Yes, Josh Spiegel will wrestle her and pin her to the ground. Okay, that's not going to happen, but she'll hang out and we'll have a great old time. Also, what don't you get? Maybe it's a musical artist, a game, a movie. I don't get Barry Manilow. I never will, never have. It's all Tuesday morning, Justin Scott and Spiegel, 98 Rock.

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1: My HVAC outdoor unit is Michael Clark Duncan from the Green Mile. I'm tired, boss. I'm tired.
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1: And all

0: 98 Rock, and now this. So, you've phoned a radio DJ. The good news is it can only go up from here.
1: What?
0: Oh, nothing. Just a little self-deprecating humor because I'm insecure with who I am as a person. So what's the plan for the rest of your day?
1: Well, then I have to go work tonight.
0: Where do you work?
1: I work at a casino as a blackjack dealer.
0: Oh, cool. So how do you say it if someone hits blackjack?
1: I just say, blackjack, woo!
0: Nice. Let me try, and you judge mine and tell me if it's any good.
1: Okay.
0: So my first idea would be blackjack, table for 21. You know, kind of cheeky.
1: No.
0: Okay, I'll cross that off. Okay, my next idea would be systems indicate 21. Congratulations, human. Kind of a robot theme there.
1: No,
0: again. Okay. Final option now. 21. Noir Jacques. French, very classy.
1: Absolutely not.
0: No, again. Okay. Hey, can I split?
1: Okay.

0: thee, 'tis 98 rook. I beseech thee, hear this now. So do you give your kids an allowance?
1: Good question. No, I do not.
0: My God, you said that like you're Miss Trunchbull.
1: They get paid for doing work. So, like, that's just part of being in the family is putting in work. There's no free rides.
0: I love that your approach to fatherhood sounds like a Matthew McConaughey character. There's no free ride.
1: That's true. Never really thought of that before, but yeah.
0: McConaughey makes sense. Being a parent definitely leaves you dazed and confused.
1: All right, all right, all right.
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It's the Greg B. Harrell Show. We talk about music stuff you're not going to hear on other radio shows like this. What arena in North America sells the most concert tickets every year? You're never going to guess. I'm just going to tell you. It's the Bridgestone Arena in Nashville. Yeah, they sell almost 340,000 concert tickets every year, besting Madison Square Garden and the L.A. Forum. Whew, that's a more impressive win than LaRusso in the All Valley.

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1: You switch your shoes a lot, so maybe that's why. 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
1: One, you know, one pair isn't getting all the yuck.
2: Right.
1: You're spreading the yuck out.
2: Spread the yuck out.
1: That's right. With Kirk and Marianne.
0: Afternoons from 2 to 7

0: 98 Rock. Woo! So many phone calls, so little time. Except not really. In fact, there are large chunks of time that I just watch paint. Anyway, we're going to the phones. What is your thing to unwind?
1: I play video games.
0: Whoa! How much of a gamer are you?
1: I play almost every night.
0: Well, hold on. I can test how much of a gamer you are.
1: Okay.
0: Just say the first thing that comes into your mind.
1: All right.
0: Hot.
1: Pocket.
0: Wow. Okay. You're a huge gamer. What? One more test.
1: Okay.
0: Cheat code.
1: Up, down, left, right, AB.
0: Well, I'm glad you chose that cheat code. Based on our conversation, we could both use a life. One final test. Cool.
1: Cool Ranch.
0: Whew, what a gamer. Do you see the world in zeros and ones?

0: 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Combining Diet Dr. Pepper and strawberry cereal tastes like ice cream. Yeah, no, I've got way too much time on my hands. Why do you ask?
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4: Tuesday morning, Justin Scott and Spiegel, all elite wrestling star Chris Statlander in studio. Yes, Josh Spiegel will wrestle her and pin her to the ground. Okay, that's not going to happen, but she'll hang out and we'll have a great old time. 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I don't get Barry Manilow. I never will, never have. It's all Tuesday morning, Justin Scott and Spiegel, 98 Rock.

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